0: one and only wife. I need to be with someone who does not watch pornography. And now I'm like, you can f*** off your dead wife if you want. I don't care. You want to put her bones under the TV? Is the TV playing my show? Then that's great. You put as many bitches up there as you want. We'll watch Love is Blind as a family. I told my buddy Dustin that, and he goes, what if you married a guy who was still in love with his dead wife? And I was like, she's not coming back. What do I... That's his thing to deal with, you know? Lock yourself in the bathroom, smell her shirts, cry it out. But we're going to Chili's at 5. And the coupon's for 2, not 3. So get it all out of your system, babe. Hell, f*** off into the urn if you want. Hey, when life gives you lemons, make cement or whatever.
1: It's hilarious, right? Right? No? We'll keep trying. Tomorrow on KLOS 5 o'clock Funnies.

Okay, time for a shameless plug. I believe it's this Sunday night at 9 p.m. on my show, Off the Record. I'm going to tell you the story of the Scorpions, who so many people, you know, associate as an 80s band because that's when they really blew up. But they've been at it since 1965. And the funny thing is, you know, Klaus Meine always sang in English because he didn't feel like singing in German sounded rock and roll enough.

minutes away from another shot at $1,000 in Frank's fat sack of cash. If you're local, be here at 5:30 for the cash code to win. It's 95.5 KLOS.

0: 5:30. That is a scant 17 minutes from now. It's your next opportunity to become a thousandaire. I'm going to give you the cash code to drain Frank's fat sack, Cash. It's 95.5 KLOS. Nick Carter here. I have to tell you, I moved here almost 2 years ago, and I still don't have a car because I moved here from New York, where literally, I don't think I've driven a car in 15 years. So every day I still take Lyft or Uber to and from work, wherever I want to go. And I'm not even kidding when I say virtually every single driver I've had has been an industry person, like a producer or an AP or a production assistant, because there's just no work in Los Angeles because so little is being shot here. This is mind-blowing. American Idol is leaving Los Angeles after 25 years in Hollywood, moving production from L.A. to Atlanta, Georgia for its upcoming season. Yeah, the show's most recent season was filmed at Red Studios in Hollywood. It's been an L.A. production since launching in 2002. The move comes as TV production in Los Angeles continues to fall. Overall, TV production was down 27% in the second quarter, while reality production has dropped nearly 63% over the past 5 years. Here's the thing about Georgia. They offer a 30% tax credit for qualifying reality productions, while California has expanded its own film and TV incentive program to try to keep productions in the state. Here's the thing. You go, well, why do I care? Dude, there's like hundreds of people that work on these shows. American Idol in particular. That's a huge show. And American Idol isn't the only longtime show leaving California. The Masked Singer. That's moving production from L.A. to New Jersey. So Idol's returning for its 10th season on ABC with Ryan Seacrest, the longtime host. And this season's judges were Lionel Richie, Luke Bryan, and Carrie Underwood. Look, I can't even imagine how much more money they have to pony up for Ryan Seacrest. What is it, 2 days a week, Idol? To go from Los Angeles to Atlanta, Georgia, when he's got to get up at like 4 o'clock in the morning to do mornings at Kiss FM? Like, bro, you can't need the money now. Now you're just being greedy or psychotic. You can't need the money. You've got more money than God's accountant. But I'm telling you, that is a blow for Idol. I mean, seriously. You make Idols in Hollywood. You don't make Idols in Atlanta, Georgia. Welcome to Mason-Dixon Idol. I'm your host, Ryan Seacrest.
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provide yet again another opportunity for you to drain Frank's fat sack. 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I could kill Frank for coming up with this stupid name. All right, here's what you need. You need the cash code. 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Click on the Frank's Fat Cash thing there and insert it, okay? The cash code is freeway. 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Freeway. 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Freeway. 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

The only band that matters. 95.5 KLOS, The Mighty Clash. I ran away from home as a child to see them. They were playing a spate of shows in New York City, and I was just a 12-year-old kid in Boston, and I got on a bus with my friends, and I ran away from home. My parents did not let me see the light of day for months afterwards. But sacrifices must be made. It's 95.5 KLOS.

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0: celebrate part of the Tuesday afternoon fiasco on 95.5 KLOS. All right, we got another winner. We got another member of the Thousandaire table. Jessica, you there?
1: Hey, this is Jessica from Covina, and I'm so happy I won $1,000 in cash. Amazing. Like, my heart is racing. You do not understand.
0: Yeah, $1,000 hits the spot, huh?
1: Man, my friend has been trying every day, and we did it. Thank you very much for that cash.
0: All right, you're welcome. Go spend it in good health. Now, listen, if you didn't win, next shot comes up tomorrow morning, 8:30 a.m., with the man himself, Frank. He will peel open his... he will peel open his fat sack of cash, and he will give you the first cash code of the day at 8:30 a.m., followed by 1:30 and then 2 from me at 3:30 and 5:30, all right? And the best part about this is your chances of winning are pretty freaking great because you're local. We're only giving this money to locals, all right? Because, I mean, honestly, a lot of times, like, when you hear other contests, it's like, we'll take the 1,000th nationwide caller. So you're competing with people in Iowa. That is how you say, bullpucky. Tomorrow morning, 8:30 with KLOS.
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1: including North Hollywood. North Hollywood so rocks.

living, breathing legend that he is. I speak of Robert Plant. He's coming around. He's touring September 26th at Yamava Theater, Yamava Resort and Casino at San Manuel. You should go. But Nick, you say, how can I do that? You're friends with me. Nick Carter, living saint with a heart of gold, 18 karat gold to be precise. 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But I'm going to put you on the guest list because that's how I roll. 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

0: Católica. 95.5 KLOS. Metallica. Just in case you missed it the first time. Nick Carter till 7 o'clock. Greg B. Harrell joins you then. Hi, KLOS.
1: Hey, you guys giving away concert tickets to Yamaha?
0: Oh, you mean for that? Yeah, who's this?
1: This is Kyle. How you doing?
0: Kyle, where are you at, man?
1: I am in Riverside.
0: Please, excuse my horrific grammar. All right, man, I got a pair of tickets for you to see Robert Plant September 26th at Yamaha Theater at Yamaha Resort and Casino in San Manuel. Plus, Kyle, you got a nice face, so I'm going to throw you a bone. We're throwing in $50 worth of slot play, which means if you hit, I want my cut. A capiche?
1: Oh, yeah, of course. Yeah. Don't worry about it. I got you covered.
0: Tickets and more info at Yamaha.com.
1: Oh, man, that's great. Thank you.
0: All right, bro. Appreciate you. Listen, if you didn't win, don't worry about it. You know what? I just realized I got a pair of tickets for Pat Benatar and Neil Giraldo before I get out of here at 7 o'clock. Let's say we'll do that at 6:40. 6:40, that work? Yeah.
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0: Has a shot. At Frank's Fat Sack of Cash. This contest is for you alone, SoCal. Four times each weekday, we're throwing out another $1,000. Keep it on KLOA.

that's a good summer. I'm just putting that out there. 95.5 KLOS. I got a pair of tickets for you to see Pat Benatar and her boo, as the kids like to say, Neil Giraldo. It's Friday, September 25th, Walt Disney Concert Hall, right downtown. 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I got to tell you, I've only seen Pat Benatar twice. I saw her way back in the day when The Alarm opened for her, and that was a weird show. But a couple of years ago when she was inducted into the Rock and Roll Hall of Fame, she's like 73 now. Real talk, that woman has not missed a step. 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

0: seriously. Like 17,000 screaming teenage Japanese girls cannot be wrong. Of course, now they're mama sons and grandmama sons, but once upon a time, they were with it. KLOS.
1: Hello.
0: Who is this?
1: My name is Paul Schultz. How are you doing?
0: Good, Paul. Where are you, man?
1: I'm in North Hollywood.

0: Paul in North Hollywood. Would a pair of tickets to Pat Benatar please you?
1: Absolutely. With Neil Giraldo, man. Guy's a sick guitarist. He's awesome.
0: That guy is no joke, dude. I mean, he, you know, all this stuff with Rick Derringer. Come on. It's Friday.
1: Yeah.
0: Friday the 25th at the Walt Disney Concert Hall, and tickets and more are available at LAPhil.com, but not for you because you got a pair of tickets, dude.
1: Sweet. You rock, man. I love it.
0: All right. Not a bad day. I gave away $1,000. Gave away Disney tickets, gave away Pat Benatar tickets, gave away Robert Plant tickets. Who knows what tomorrow will bring? I find out if I were you. Come round, come round, come round. About three? Is that work for you? Yeah, come round about three.
2: Ladies and gentlemen, Nick Carter has left the building.
0: Thank you for encouraging my behavior. I'm out of here. Greg B. Harrell next. Bye!
3: 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I just won $1,000. 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
0: Frank's Fat Sack of Cash is for SoCal locals only. 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

0: I'm a total collector. I've collected so many things over the years that I could make the Guardians of the Galaxy villain blush.
1: Oh, cool, man. What's the oldest and weirdest thing you have?
0: Well, the oldest and weirdest thing I have is my insecurities.
1: That's funny.
0: But the oldest and weirdest thing I've collected would be probably boxing cards from the 1930s.
1: Oh, that's cool.
0: And musically, it would be an old record cylinder.
1: I don't remember that one.
0: Oh, yes, record cylinders. They were all the rage in the 1900s.
1: Records.
0: Yeah, my collection of stuff is really great. Someday I hope to share it with that special someone until she tells me, all right, you got to get rid of this junk.
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0: It's the Greg B. Harrell Show. We've talked many times on the program about how vinyl has come back in a big way. And I'll tell you, one industry that's benefited from the return of vinyl, the headphone industry. Yeah, because people want to listen to vinyl the way they used to, the cost of a pair of headphones has gone up. The average cost of a pair of headphones is just over $40, up from $35 just 5 years ago. Oh, inflation. Why weren't balloons enough for you?
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0: How many kids do you have?
1: I have 4 kids, and in 3 weeks, I'm going to have my 5th kid.
0: Oh, congratulations. So what was it like the first time you saw your kid?
1: Oh, man, it's just like the most beautiful thing you've ever seen. It's really cool, dude. There's nothing like it.
0: Wow, the most beautiful thing you've ever seen. So it would feel like you were constantly looking at a new PlayStation.
1: Correct. Absolutely. But for the first time. Unwrapping it for the first time at Christmas. That's exactly right.
0: That's a special thing.
1: That's a special thing, buddy.
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14: Entire bottle, all to yourself?
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15: Are we Dr. Phil? 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

0: It's the Greg B. Harrell Show. You know, if there's one thing that people are always saying to me, it's, Greg, forget teaching a master class. You couldn't even teach an amateur class. I can't even pass an amateur class. So, point taken. Another thing people are saying is, Greg B. Harrell, you don't have enough news from Fresno on your radio show. And you're thinking, Greg, why would I care what's going on in Fresno? Well, Fresno is a magical place, as we're about to find out when we listen to another actual clip from the Fresno Television News.
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16: 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He loved his friends, he loved his family, and he loved rock and roll.

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0: talking last hour about how this study done by a music platform called Bands in Town found that 80% of people would enjoy attending a concert alone. It's kind of weird, right? So 4 out of 5 of your friends would have a blast at a concert alone. That's kind of cool. The study also found that 34% of music fans have already purchased a ticket to a major concert that's taking place in the next 12 months.
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0: Oh, Greg Bihero?
1: Trust me, down inflection fits my aesthetic much better. Oh, Greg Bihero.
0: Yeah.
1: Yep. How are you?
0: Hey, I'm not too shabby. How are yourself?
1: Well, I'm actually very shabby.
0: Oh, okay.
1: In fact, that's the title of my debut album, Born Shabby. Yeah, but you're doing well?
0: Oh, I'm doing really good. Just listening to your show, enjoying it.
1: Oh, well, it's nice to finally meet my listener.
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1: You know, talking with stoners is one of the most fun ways you can repeat an entire conversation.
0: Yeah, it is.
1: 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Who put all these commas in here?
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0: died and you said no. 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
0: Has a shot at Frank's Fat Sack of Cash. This contest is for you alone, SoCal. 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

0: I was craving.
1: Uh-oh, here we go.
0: I shouldn't have said anything, but laugh at me if you want, Greg B. Harrell, but I am a fan of those candy, the Queen Anne cherry cordials.
1: The chocolates?
0: I'm like, let me go see if they have them at my neighborhood 99-cent store. And then I realized most of the 99-cent stores close at 9, but there's a couple that close at 10. I'm like, I'll just have to drive there, and they're most likely going to have them. But I want to pay 99 cents for them. I don't want to pay $3.99 or however much. I'm craving 99 cents worth of Queen Anne candy, not $3.99.
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0: It's the Greg B. Harrell Show. Been looking at this study done by a music platform called Bands in Town. So this piece of research looked at concert attendees for rock shows, and they found that fans of rock music are more likely to attend a concert alone than any other genre. In fact, 1 in 3 rock concert attendees will attend by themselves.
1: Ah, look at that. 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

0: So what's new in life? And also, what's old? 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
1: Not much, man. Just want to get to the bar, sing some karaoke, have some fun.
0: Ah, karaoke, where there's always one person who decides to sing an album cut. So are you any good at karaoke?
1: Can you feel the love tonight?
0: Wow, even Scar would shed a tear at the beauty of this voice.
1: It is where we are.
0: Nice. All right, now do Hakuna Matata.
1: No.
0: Oh, okay. Hakuna Matata.
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0: Are you into fashion?
1: Yes, I love fashion. It expresses of who I am as an individual.
0: And who are you?
1: I am who I am, and I am me.
0: Well, this is turning into a commercial for Gatorade.
1: I am an individual with my own DNA and my own unique ideologies of who I am as a person, individual in this world.
0: And what is that represented in clothing?
1: Just a strappy dress that's silver or gold and shiny.
0: Oh, samesies, yeah.
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It's the Greg Beharrell Show. Let me ask a question here. How many concert tickets are sold every month in North America? I can tell you, about 25 to 30 million. You know what that means? Stubs! That sounded weird for me to say out loud.

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0: Has a shot. At Frank's Fat Sack of Cash. This contest is for you alone, SoCal. Four times each weekday, we're throwing out another $1,000. 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

0: So, and this is going to sound like a 10 p.m. drama, but how's life?
1: I'm in my second semester of school, and I realize I haven't smoked pot for 6 months, and I still find your show very funny.
0: Wow, that is the nicest thing anyone has ever said to me since Would You Like the Last Slice? Where are you right now? It sounds like you're either driving a car or being chased by a crop duster in North by Northwest. So where are you?
1: I actually got groceries.
0: Groceries? What'd you get?
1: Fruits and vegetables.
0: Oh, nice. Well, I hope it was produce, because trust me, amateur deuce tastes terrible.
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I said, are you gonna be my girl? It's a 1, 2, 3, take my hand and come with me, because you look so fine that I really wanna make you mine. I said, you look so fine that I really wanna make you mine. 4, 5, 6, come on and get your kicks. Now you don't need

0: Yep, I have a beautiful daughter in college.
1: Whoa. What's it like being pregnant?
0: You feel like you're two people.
1: You feel like you're two people? Huh. Well, with the amount of personalities I have, I've been pregnant many times. So was pregnancy pretty tough?
0: Well, like, she was kicking all the time.
1: She'd kick you?
0: She just kicked me.
1: Did you give birth to an unruly teen?
0: Sort of.
1: But it is true that babies are always kicking and stuff, huh?
0: Yeah, because they're turning around a lot, and she's very active. And
1: see? Always kicking. That's why babies are terrible fighters. Mix in a shoulder tackle once in a while.
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0: It's the Greg B. Harrell Show. We talk about weird music studies from time to time on this show, and this study's kind of weird. 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

0: It's the Greg B. Harrell Show. All the porridge sampling is proof that modern Goldilocks is that person at the ice cream parlor who needs to sample every flavor before choosing. I like to close every show by writing a little something in my diary. So here we go. Dear Diary, Greg B. Harrell here. What about an ice-cold diss track album called The Winter of Our Discontent? Yeah, no? Where are we at on that idea? Thanks for listening, everybody. The Greg B. Harrell Show, or whatever.
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0: It's time once again to escape to another world where The Rock is always just right. And your seasoned host is never short on stories to share. So sit back and immerse yourself in a Tuesday edition of Alice's Attic with Alice Cooper.
1: Welcome back to Alice's Attic on Tuesday, September 15th. Tonight, I'm on my way to Louisville, Kentucky. Aside from being the bourbon capital of the world, it's also the birthplace of Muhammad Ali, and it's where they hold the Kentucky Derby every May. So if you like horses, bourbon, and boxing, this is the place for you. We actually were the first band to play Churchill Downs, opening for the Stones. And that was great because it was an outdoor show and rained sideways. So coming up, we've got a Cooper's Countdown from 1989 that features me on the charts. Then we've got a listener email. And for this day in rock, we're honoring one of our dearly departed rockers. But now let's start with this.
0: Alice's Attic with Alice Cooper is out on the road.

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0: Has a shot. And Frank's Fat Sack of Cash. This contest is for you alone, SoCal. Four times each weekday, we're throwing out another $1,000. Keep it on KLOS at 830, 130, 330, and 530 for the cash code to win. 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

0: It's all the hits from coast to coast on Cooper's Countdown. And now more from your host.
1: It was September 15, 1989. The TV show Baywatch made its debut. Billy Joel's We Didn't Start the Fire was all over the radio. And I was presenting with Christine Applegate at the MTV Video Music Awards. And the charts looked like this. Kicking things off at number 5 from the Trash album by the legendary Alice Cooper, a little song called Poison. At number 4, Warrant showed us the softer side on their power ballad Heaven. Number 3 belonged to Motley Crue, who had one of the biggest hits with Dr. Feelgood. Coming in at number 2, another Desmond Child produced hit for Aerosmith, Love in an Elevator. And the number 1 rock song on this date, 1989, brought back together two of the biggest names in rock, who had some personal problems the years before. I'm talking about Jagger and Richards, the Stones with Mick Jagger.

0: you really love us, you'll buy everything our sponsors tell you to. More Alice Cooper after this. Alice's Attic with Alice Cooper.
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1: Hi, Alice. What was it like hearing your music on the radio for the first time? My sister's band got played locally in Boston. We had a big listening party to celebrate. She was so happy. It sounded different on the radio, doesn't it? Yeah, the very first time in Phoenix, Arizona, the Spiders put out a song called Don't Blow Your Mind. And it was pretty heavy for the time. KRIZ and KRUX were the two big top 40 stations. And that song went to number two. And the only thing that kept it from being number one was a little thing by the Beach Boys called Good Vibrations. The second time, really, that we heard anything of ours on the radio was driving down to rehearsal in Detroit and hearing 18 on CKLW, which was the biggest station almost in the country. And believe me, we stopped the car, pulled it over, and just sat there silently listening, going, are you kidding me? And they said, pick hit of the week. I'm 18 by Alice Cooper. We could not believe it. So if you want me to play your music on the radio, write to alice@aliceisattic.com. Stick around because this day in rock is coming up after this.
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0: Now on Alice's Attic, it's This Day in Rock. 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
1: On this day in 2019, Rick Ocasek from The Cars was found unresponsive in his Manhattan townhouse. He had been recovering from surgery and died from heart disease. He was 75 years old. Ocasek and Ben Orr formed The Cars in Boston in 1976 with guitarist Elliot Easton, keyboardist Greg Hawkes, and drummer David Robinson. He was my next-door neighbor when I lived up in Seabright in Benedict Canyon in Beverly Hills. And he was my next-door neighbor on the left, and Elton was my next-door neighbor on the right. Pretty cool. So here's one for Rick. It's My Best Friend's Girl.

0: Someone has to pay for this travesty. Back with more Alice Cooper next. Alice's Attic with Alice Cooper.
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2: 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But also not a bad idea.

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0: you should find someone there who's a pal, a buddy, a BFF. What you don't expect is for your very own late night pal to be a member of the Rock and Roll Hall of Fame. But then again, this ain't your average rock and roll rodeo. Confide in him now, and you shall be rewarded. It's Alice's Attic with Alice Cooper.
1: I'm Alice Cooper, and you're spending another evening with me. Maybe later, before bed, we can tell ghost stories and have a pillow fight. In the meantime, we got a big hour of radio ahead of us. You gotta love the 80s featuring John Bon Jovi searching for a band. Then Tales from the Attic about meeting the legendary late great Dolly Parton. And finally, rock trivia on a Police song. But now, let's hear this.
0: Alice's Attic with Alice Cooper.

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0: It's time to travel back to one very dynamic decade. You gotta love the 80s. In Alice's Attic. Here's Coop now.
2: John Bon Jovi had a fortunate connection to the music business. His cousin Tony Bon Jovi co-owned the Power Station recording studio in New York City. John was working there as a janitor. And in 1981, he co-wrote a song called Runaway with a musician named George Karak and used his studio access to record the demo. Then in 1983, a new radio station in New York called The Apple held a contest to find the best unsigned local band. Runaway was submitted and it won. Since John was being offered a record deal, he actually had to form a band. And the band Bon Jovi was assembled specifically to release Runaway. After then recording a full-length album, Runaway was released as a single in February 1984 and became their first big hit. So, here's Runaway, Bon Jovi.

0: 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Alice's Attic with Alice Cooper.
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2: Tonight I want to tell you about the 2022 Rock and Roll Hall of Fame induction ceremonies. Specifically about the moment I find myself standing backstage next to Dolly Parton. I was there to induct Judas Priest. Dolly was there because she'd been inducted into the performer category. She had been nominated and her initial response was to turn it down. She posted in social media, "I don't feel that I have earned that right. I really do not want votes to be split because of me, so I must respectfully bow out. Most people lobby for years." Dolly said no thank you and meant it. The hall inducted her anyway because ballots had already gone out, and she reversed course and said she'd accept gracefully. Backstage, I had the opportunity to talk to her, and she truly was one of the nicest people in the music business. I have got a great picture of her and I. We look like royalty. I'm dressed like, I look like the Prince of Wales or something with what I was wearing, and she was totally decked out. And what a lovely lady. Well, if you have a story to share about Dolly Parton, email it to alice@aliceisattic.com. Rock Trivia is up after this, so stay right there.
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0: 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Unless, of course, the game is rock, paper, scissors. Then you can count on our faithful host to choose rock every single time. He's got his microphone on, and his leathers are just back from the cleaners. It's Alice's Attic with Alice Cooper.
1: You're back with your good friend, Alice Cooper. I'm like that friend who's always next to you, rambling nonstop in a one-way conversation. So lots of ramblings up this hour. I got Movie Music Madness, some epic fails on Hey Stupid, then rock trivia on Genesis, but now it's time for this.
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1: The 2021 remake of The Suicide Squad was a bizarre but perfect cast. Margot Robbie as Harley Quinn, Idris Elba as Bloodsport, John Cena as Peacemaker, and Sylvester Stallone voicing a humanoid shark named King Shark. Director James Gunn always had a hand in the film's musical selection. His Guardians of the Galaxy films were built around carefully chosen classic rock songs, and he did the same for Suicide Squad. He personally chose Point of No Return by Kansas to open the movie. It started on a beach in Corto Maltese, a fictional South American country. As a Task Force X team approaches the shore in boats while Point of No Return is playing, he actually used I'm Always Chasing Rainbows in one of the Guardian of the Galaxy films. I met him at a party, Michael Douglas's, and he said, I used one of your songs in my new movie. And I went, really? He goes, yeah. He said, I'm not going to tell you which one. So here's Point of No Return from Suicide Squad.

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1: 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Alice's Attic with Alice Cooper.
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2: First up, Salt Lake City, where a man walked into a local gun store wielding a baseball bat and a hunting knife, demanding cash from the register. Unsurprisingly, the owner simply pulled out his gun, pointed it at the robber, and held him at gunpoint until the police arrived minutes later, bringing a knife to a gunfight. Up next, California, where a man needed a fire department to rescue him from an automated massage chair in a shopping mall. While testing out the chair, he managed to slide in so deeply that his body became stuck behind the neck and back rollers. How embarrassing. And finally, a Polish police chief found himself in trouble in Warsaw after firing a rocket launcher inside the police station after he thought it was just a Bluetooth speaker he was attempting to turn on. Where do I get a rocket launcher-shaped Bluetooth speaker?
3: I'm sorry.
2: Where do you buy that? I've got some more rock trivia coming up after this, so don't go anywhere.
0: Alice will be back in a moment.
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0: testing the limits of your musical proficiency. It's Rock Trivia on Alice's Attic with Alice Cooper.
1: Why did Genesis take a break between 1983 and 1986? They all wanted to work on other projects. Mike Rutherford formed the band Mike and the Mechanics. Phil Collins released his third solo album, and Tony Banks wanted to work on film scores. In the summer of 1985, towards the end of his solo tour, Collins confirmed that Genesis had agreed to start work on a new album that October, which became one of the biggest albums of the 80s, Invisible Touch. They just went on with song after song after song. So here's the title track from the album. It's Invisible Touch.

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1: In the earlier days, we all dressed the same, felt the same, listened to the same music together. We were a gang, and we were one, you know? 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The Metallica thing is always back here. It's always burning. There's always something else coming. Always, always, always. 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That's why it became what it became, and the success it became.
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1: Yeah.

0: inside Alice's attic. Your sagacious host could truly benefit from having a yard sale. Who wouldn't be interested in used straitjackets, top hats, guillotines, and leather pants? There's even a lava lamp from his first L.A. apartment. But amongst the flotsam and jetsam of an extraordinarily interesting life are the tantalizing tales that only a Rock and Roll Hall of Famer could deliver. So sit back and enjoy another hour of rock and talk with Alice Cooper.
1: Welcome back to another night with your mentor and hero, Alice Cooper. I'm assuming that you all look up to me like the legend that I am. Just leave me to my delusions. I'm comfortable here. So we've got a big hour ahead. It's Cooper's Covers with a legendary Billy, then Freaky Facts to make you smile, and then Rock Trivia on Night Ranger. But now let's hear some more music.
0: Alice's Attic with Alice Cooper.

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0: Who said musicians had to be creative?
1: Just ask our next artist on Cooper's Covers. 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
2: Tonight I got Billy Idol's version of Money Money. Originally a 1968 hit by Tommy James and the Shondells, Billy took the sugary bubblegum pop track and injected it with some snarling punk energy, bleached hair, and leather pants. He even had a second hit with the live version, which became even bigger than the original, thanks to a certain audience chanting that radio station tried really hard to pretend it didn't exist. So let's hear the album version. Money, money.
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0: More of Alice's Attic with Alice Cooper coming up. 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
3: Hey, it's Jordan. 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
1: Are you ready to challenge that little brain of yours? Here we go. Sound travels about 4 times faster underwater than it does through the air. Light travels fast enough to circle the Earth 8 times in a single second. A typical 4-year-old child asks an average of 440 questions per day. Well, it's because they're learning everything. The dot over a lowercase I or J is called a tittle. So when everybody says every jot and tittle, that's what they mean. And finally, ground up marble powder is rich in calcium carbonate, making it a key active ingredient in antacids like Tums. Well, I'm going to take a quick break, but I'll be right back with some rock trivia, so stay put.
0: What? You think radio this brilliant is free? We'll be back with more amazing Alice Cooper after the break.
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1: Why did Night Ranger have to change their name in 1982? They recorded their entire debut album, Dawn Patrol, under the name Ranger. But right as the albums were being printed and ready for shipping, a country rock band called The Rangers sued them for trademark infringement. Instead of panicking, they changed their name to Night Ranger, which was one of the song titles on the album. So here's Night Ranger's first single, Don't Tell Me You Love Me, Night Ranger.

0: Unlike Elvis, Alice Cooper has not left the building. We'll return with more Genius Radio after this. Alice's Attic with Alice Cooper.
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1: 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Just do everything I tell you, and I promise you'll end up happy. 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But now, how about this?
0: Alice's Attic with Alice Cooper.

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0: Alice's Attic with Alice Cooper presents another Attic Classic.
1: The John Lennon song Instant Karma was famously written, recorded, and mixed in a single day. January 27, 1970, Lennon boasted to the press, "I wrote it for breakfast, recorded it for lunch, and we're putting it out for dinner." He woke up inspired, so he rushed to the piano and wrote the song instantly, then was able to get a session hour later at Abbey Road Studios, where the Plastic Ono Band met him to record the track. It also featured his buddy George Harrison. Now, the rumor is he wrote it about Paul when they were arguing about some money thing. Let's hear it.

0: 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Alice's Attic with Alice Cooper.
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1: Hey, Alice, I listen to your show every day in Taiwan. Whenever I feel homesick for the good old U.S. of A., I just tune in and shazam. I'm back in America. Thanks for giving us expats some good vibes and great tunes. Have you ever performed in Taiwan? Dr. John, American in Taiwan. No, we never have. Doesn't mean we wouldn't want to, but we just never been there. Tell your promoter. Well, if you want to tell me where you're listening from, drop me a line at alice@alice'sattic. I'll be back with rock trivia after this break.
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1: What earned Ted Nugent's place in the Guinness Book of World Records? The Nuge was once crowned the world's loudest guitarist after a concert in 1970 in Hartford, where it registered a staggering 130 decibels. That's the equivalent of a military jet taking off at close range, or a live gunshot right next to your ear. It's the exact threshold between loud and immediately causing painful physical damage. So, turn it up, because here's the Nuge with Dog Eat Dog.

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1: Alice has pulled the stairs back into the ceiling, but he'll be back for you at his abnormal hour tomorrow. Alice's Attic with Alice Cooper.
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33: 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Yeah, you know me. 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
0: 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Frank's Fat Sack of Cash. 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
18: Good morning, Aki Kiriyama here with the Brief Traffic Update, sponsored by Orderly Meds, affordable GLP-1s. Signal canceled in Palmdale, 14 South Fernandez Forest Highway. They had 2 lanes blocked off earlier. Traffic still pretty heavy from Avenue West, but that should thin out fairly quickly. In Pomona, they're working on an injury crash on the 10 West by the 57 freeway. We think they got the vehicles out of the carpool, and not sure yet. It is a tough drive. They'll come away from Monte Vista Avenue over towards the 57 interchange. And then in Linwood, we got a crash on the 105 West by the 710. Got vehicles in the center divider and on the right-hand shoulder. The westbound drive stoppable back at Paramount Boulevard. Watch for vehicles stalled in Paramount on the 710 North from Froze Trans Avenue. It's got one of the middle lanes blocked off, so watch for sudden braking. CP on the way to help them get to the right-hand shoulder, so watch for the flashing lights. 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
36: I'm ready for it.
37: Really?
36: Yeah.
38: Really?
39: Y'all ready for this? You know what I'm saying?
37: What is this show?
40: This show is stupid.
38: Really?
39: Yeah.
40: Oh, I love it so much. I
41: love it so much.
42: Does that make me weird?
43: Does that make me weird?
44: Yes. Yes.
43: I guess.
45: I'm a weirdo. You're a weirdo.
46: Good thing it's Weirdo Wednesday.
47: All right, everyone. Let's get weird.
38: What is it?
39: Showtime.
48: Hey, weirdos. Weirdo Wednesday, huh? Is that a thing? Like every Wednesday's Weirdo Wednesday? Because it, you know, it's not like, oh, it's the 16th of September, mm-hmm. Wednesday, Weirdo Wednesday.
49: No, I think it's just today, because normally it's Wine Wednesday for this weirdo. But today is my day. So what are we doing?
48: The whiny weirdo over there.
49: Let's get weird.
0: No, today's my day. It's another whiny.
48: Another whiny weirdo.
0: No, no. I want it to be my day.
48: Actually, it is your day today because I do have, I mean, I saw the prizes and I'm just overloaded. I mean, if you don't win a prize today, you're just not even trying.
49: It's you.
48: I have three pairs of Motley Crue tickets.
49: Dang. Three?
48: Yeah. I have three pairs of Godsmack tickets. That's going to be with Stone Temple Pilots and Dorothy.
49: Amazing.
48: That's for tomorrow night at the Honda Center. Motley Crue is this weekend, this Saturday, at Long Beach Amphitheater, that F&M Amphitheater they just built. Mm-hmm. I got three pairs of tickets to Andrea Bocelli, and that is tonight at the Hollywood Bowl. I got three pairs of tickets to Five Finger Death Punch for this Friday down there in Long Beach. And I got, just one pair for Pat Benatar and Nick Giraldo, Friday, September 25th. And then the added tickets on the list, two pairs of tickets to see Mana. Hey, look, more Mana tickets. Look at that. Either this Friday or Saturday at the Intuit Dome. So there you have it. Those are all the concert tickets that I have. Also with those Disney tickets at 740. And $1,000 at 830. I mean, this is your day.
0: That is.
49: Seriously.
48: Good day to be listening to the Heidi and Frank Show.
49: All the other days?
48: I want to give a shout out to some people who are checking in. Courier based out of Ontario, listening to you guys every morning to get through my route. Thanks for all the laughs. Cheers. That's Robert.
49: Hey, Robert.
48: My boyfriend Brandon has been listening to you guys every single morning for more than 10 years. He loves you guys. He got me to start listening, and it has been a nice change to my morning drive.
49: Oh.
48: I wonder what she listened to before.
0: Yeah.
48: What did Brandon and she's like, I didn't even know they were there. I've been listening to this lame-ass radio station for so long. Mm-hmm. I just thought radio sucked.
49: Well, welcome.
48: Let's see. Jeff Jones with LGC Geotechnical, always listening all over Southern California. LGC Geotechnical, that sounds like a... The LGCBT.
49: Technical.
48: Yeah. Geotechnical.
49: Let's get technical.
48: Gio's listening in Tampa. That's just a guy named Gio. Weird. Those two texts right after one another. Geotechnical guy and then a guy named Gio.
49: It's a lot of letters.
48: You know what Gio is short for?
49: Giovanni.
48: George.
49: Oh. Huh?
48: G-E-O.
49: Oh, G-E-O.
48: Oh, yeah. I was looking at it.
49: Yeah.
48: A cannabis cultivator out here in Blythe.
49: Blythe. We had one of those yesterday.
48: Two cannabis cultivators we have listening to this show. All right. Good to know.
49: Gift pack?
48: Maybe.
49: Mm-hmm. Present in the mail?
48: We got the Bustin' Loads Trucking.
0: Oh, that's right. Christina. Trucker Christine.
48: Is that what it was called?
0: Bustin' Loads.
48: Oh, thank God.
49: Bustin' Loads.
48: I
49: didn't
48: look back at the t-shirt. I'm like, oh, yeah, it's Bustin' Loads Trucking.
2: Yeah. I wore my shirt all day yesterday here at the office. Yeah. I was like, look at my Bustin' Loads shirt.
48: I think that's still an HR violation.
49: I think you're not supposed to call it out. That might be an HR problem.
48: Let them just read it. Don't be pointing it out.
49: And then if they think it's dirty, it's on them.
48: Yeah.
2: Okay. I was like, what? It's a trucking company.
49: Mm-hmm. Hauling these nuts. You say stuff like that, you're going to get asked to go home.
48: You're just asking for trouble, Renee. We are always listening from 6 a.m. to 10 o'clock here at Industry Drywall and Framing in Irwindale.
0: All right.
49: That's some talent right
48: there. Drywall and Framing.
49: To watch that done expertly is insane.
48: Is it the drywallers that's so impressive?
49: Like my God. When we did our kitchen, there was one guy.
48: Who was the finisher? Drywall?
2: Pretty
49: well,
2: easy.
49: Well, no, he put it up and did the tape and all that.
2: Yeah.
49: He did all that. That's what he did. He came in
48: as the finisher guy, right? You're a construction guy, Jordan. So
1: well, the drywaller is going to do the mudding and the taping.
49: Yeah.
1: So I mean, the finish guy will come in and do like any texture or anything like that if you're doing it on top of it. But yeah, the mudding and the taping is that's a fine.
48: This is not the guy who just goes drywall. Get in here, mud and tape, dude.
1: That's usually the same guy.
48: Oh wow.
49: I mean, to watch him like measure.
48: That's really the skill though, is mudding and taping.
1: Yeah.
49: God, I mean, cutting perfectly around like sockets and stuff without even.
48: That's not really a big deal because you can mud and tape.
1: Yeah.
48: I've seen many a hole cut. It's like, what? And he goes, he's got that little mesh patch on a hole.
49: Yeah.
48: This tape over it.
49: Yeah, we'll cut it out later.
48: Not a bit. I mean, I always wonder, it's like, how in the hell are they doing on the ceiling? That's got to suck.
49: Right.
1: Yeah, it does suck.
48: Jesus, they got to hold it up.
49: While you go. Yeah, it's nuts.
48: It's drywall, guys. I think they use nuts. I think they use, like, drywall screws. Women, right, guys?
49: Yeah.
48: I mean, Jesus, they use nuts.
49: Well, my guy really wanted to secure it.
48: A waffle delivery driver in Brea. A waffle? Just that's it. All he delivers is waffles. And he won't do anything else. Well, he thought about it once, but he's not. Yeah. He's never doing that again.
1: Yeah, chicken one time.
48: He kept going back and forth for a while about and one other decided. Thing. And he's like, no, I'm just going waffles.
49: He crashes into the chicken guy, yeah, Jordan. And
48: I mean, is he like a... Is there a waffle... I don't want to say bakery because they're not bakeries, but you know, like a place that just makes waffles, and then they send out the waffles to like restaurants. Like yeah. They're not even making waffles back there.
49: No,
48: it's like I think you got like bagel places delivering bagels to places.
49: Mm-hmm. I'm picturing an Eggo truck, Lego my Eggo.
1: Mm-hmm.
49: He's delivering waffles.
48: Oh, he works for Eggo.
49: That's what I'm picturing.
48: Oh.
49: I could be wrong.
48: I don't know if I've ever even seen an Eggo truck.
1: It's the most famous waffle, though.
48: I know, but have you ever seen a big truck that says Eggo inside of it?
1: Not really.
49: No.
1: Not like Bimbo or...
49: Right.
1: Van whatever.
48: Uh-huh. I know. Yeah. Trucks is filled with Johnny's mom.
49: Wonder. Just traveling the country.
48: Bimbo.
49: In a big rig.
48: But then listen every morning, a USPS mail carrier. I'm going to get their... Earbuds in. That's what they're listening to. Us.
49: All right. And we know that person has nice calves. Every male person, or FedEx, UPS, they all have great legs.
48: Even the women.
49: All of them. Amazing legs.
48: That's what you meant.
49: Oh, yeah.
48: I was like, why would you exclude the women's calves? Every male person.
49: Mail carrier. UPS worker driver.
48: That's how Heidi feels like around here. She's a mail carrier, carrying all of our asses for our entire careers. We're going to be a mail carrier. We'll look at the calves on her.
49: I'm happy to be here to lift you up, laugh at your jokes.
48: She started out in a short bus and ended up in a short truck. So, okay. It all makes sense for Heidi. It's like she was destined for short vehicles.
49: Frank, I'll say it again. We are who we are. Some of us don't evolve that much.
48: Robert wants Andre Bocelli tickets. He lost yesterday. He needs to make up to his wife. Well?
49: Oh, well. What make up to his wife so they're in a fight?
48: Or he...
4: Losers always whine about
49: that. Oh, he was supposed to pick him yesterday. He Robert, lost. Now he's got to make it up to her.
5: Ahoy.
48: Yeah, what did you lose? Were you playing like the history quiz or something?
5: Get the fake out.
48: Oh.
5: I chose Emo's AI owl thing.
1: His first one.
5: Yeah, so I really need to make it up to my wife, man. Her like father figure was she was dying. He was like on his deathbed, but I had a golf trip that I had planned for 3 months, and I mean instead of kind of being there for her, I went golfing with my buddies, got all drunk and kind of left her hanging, and she didn't really want to go out and enjoy Bocelli. Yeah.
48: Okay, wait, let's go back. So this was like a travel golf trip, like you guys had, a weekend, like going down to La Quinta and playing PGA West Stadium course. I mean, is that what I'm talking about here?
5: No, it was actually just one day, but after that, I kind of like never came home.
48: Municipal course?
5: I can't even remember the golf course. It was a month ago. I just don't remember the name. It was up...
49: No, but you said it was a trip that was planned for 3 months.
1: When you say trip,
5: yeah, I just
0: Is this like by plane? You had to like hop on a plane and go somewhere, or was this, you know, just like
5: like 45-minute drive. It's Goose Creek. It was Goose Creek in Utah. It's a really beautiful course.
48: I drove an hour and 20 minutes yesterday, right at 10 o'clock, to go play golf, and I barely got there in my tee time. Hour 20, raced 85 miles an hour all the way there, and he's like, we took a golf trip, 45 minutes away, played a 9-hole.
49: That was planned for 3 months, Frank.
5: And then I don't get out that often. Frank. So I'm married.
48: Your wife was at the funeral, and you chose to go golf. Is that what you're saying?
5: Right.
49: No, he was dying.
48: So basically,
5: he was dying. He ended up dying like a week later.
48: Dying, and it's her mentor, or what? It was her father figure. It was like somebody that you didn't even know.
5: Right? No, I knew him. I knew him very well. So he took her in when we were first dating because she got kicked out, and so he was a really good man. Actually, you know, he was really cool.
48: But you love golf.
5: Yeah, and then I kind of disappeared for like 3 days after that because she wouldn't let me in the house. And but
48: there had
5: you
48: to
5: know,
48: be so you think years, you got drunk. So there would be like, you know, how drunk did you get?
5: I was plastered. I had to pass out in my truck and try to sober up. And then I went on a binger. Also,
48: you slept at the golf course in the truck.
5: Yeah, and it was hot as hell.
48: And then for 3 days after she kicked you out, you went on a 3-day bender.
49: Because she wouldn't let him in the house.
48: My God, I don't think Andrea Bocelli is going to make it up.
49: Yeah, even Andrea Bocelli can see that.
48: See, he's blind. Did you know that?
5: Well, he can sense it. Yeah, I do know that. Well, she told me she gave up on these tickets, but I'm like, I'm going to call him tomorrow morning. Tell him that, you know, the chick you gave him to Raptors, she didn't even play, and she couldn't even say Ticket King. I'm telling you, you are the Ticket King. You are El Rey de Boletos, man. And if you hook up with this,
48: all right,
5: it'll definitely make it up.
48: What do you think?
5: Oh, you're the man.
48: Should we give him tickets?
49: Keep these marriages together.
5: Let's go, Heidi. Come on.
48: All right.
5: I love you guys. Heidi, right. Johnny, Jordan.
49: As long as you've learned your lesson, baby. As long as you've learned your lesson.
5: I have.
48: Okay. Well,
5: I have. I mean, yeah, of course.
48: I'll send pictures of you and your wife when you're there, okay? And tag us in them. Or just send them to the...
5: Oh, you are the man.
48: 818-955-2955. I can get picture text right to...
5: Will do, yeah. We also... last time I won the Manaw tickets, and then we also... The whole group of us, there's like six of us sitting in a row, and we tagged you guys in it. But I'll definitely do that tonight.
48: I didn't realize. What did you do last time? I gave you Manaw tickets.
5: I won movie password. That one I did
49: legitimately.
5: I did earn those.
48: All right, then stay on hold and we'll hook you up with Andrea Bocelli. It's tonight. I gotta get rid of him, folks. Don't bitch at me.

0: sure it's fun too. F that guy. Don't give him tickets.
1: We're trying to get
0: him out of the doghouse. So he's asking for a reward for letting his wife down. We're not rewarding him for that. We're trying to get him back
1: save,
0: in.
1: Save no, Mary. No, he learned a lesson.
0: You're trying to get him back in the door.
1: Yeah.
0: You know?
1: Yeah.
2: I mean, it sounds like she overreacted just a little bit.
1: It's called forgiveness. Yeah, I mean,
3: pretty flimsy story.
1: Maybe he shouldn't have gone, but it's like, okay, he did go.
2: But he wasn't. He didn't die that day.
3: Yeah, exactly. So, yeah. You know. He's still in chance to go hang out with him.
0: Yeah, for if you week. Planned a golfing trip with buddies for 3 months.
1: 45 minutes away.
0: Happens to go. But the 3 months, obviously, they never get together and play golf.
1: Yeah. Yeah. Yeah. Right.
0: So, you know, make time on this particular Saturday.
1: Mm-hmm. Mm-hmm. Things happen.
0: Yeah. And then, this guy gets sick. Sorry, babe. I can't let the guys down. Yeah, we had 3 months because we know how we are. It's like we had to give each other 3 months so we could plan this no matter what happens. That you're going to be there.
2: Just because he's dying, I'm supposed to stop living, you know?
1: Babe, let me go die on the golf course. I'm that bad.
2: Yeah.
1: You'll understand.
0: 909, boo, effing who. No one has sympathy for this guy. That guy's an idiot. He made that choice to go golf instead of supporting his wife. F him. Don't give that guy squat for being a bad partner. Because I'm a liar, saying he's lying about the whole thing. He's trying to get tickets out of the ticket game. Don't do it. F this guy. Don't give him tickets.
1: Boy, people don't like forgiveness, huh?
0: My God.
1: Like, I effed up.
0: Help somebody out.
1: I'm really sorry. I recognize it. I'm learned my lesson. Apologize. No forgiveness, huh?
0: Nope.
1: People are tough.
0: Nobody forgives anymore in this world. It's just all...
1: I'm mad and I'm going to stay mad.
0: Yep. That's all it is.
2: Yeah, just like his wife.
1: Me stomachache.
2: Just like his wife. I'm mad. I'm going to stay mad.
1: Well, let's see if the concert tonight can turn things around. Call us back tomorrow, Robert.
0: Oh. Yeah, it's just people pointing out the negative. You know, it's like, okay, we're trying to look at a positive here. Trying to turn this thing around 180 degrees and get it back inside good graces.
1: Mm-hmm.
0: Somebody pointed out the story. I think you were gone, Johnny. Went out to dinner with my family.
2: Yeah.
0: And there were 6 of us. And went to this Italian restaurant. Oh. And then I got the bill, and it had the group tip already included. I'm like, 6? No. What?
2: Usually that's an 8.
0: I thought it was usually an 8 as well.
1: Yeah, I thought it was a 10. So, yeah, yeah. It definitely didn't think it was 6.
0: And so I was like, well, you're lost because I, you know, would have probably given you more. But you decided to go ahead and tip for me based off what the bill was. And it's like, I'm usually a good tipper. So you just effed yourself. Mm-hmm. I didn't put anything extra. It's like, I'm going to put a little extra. No, because you didn't trust me with that.
2: Mm-hmm.
0: And somebody then pointed out, you paid for your own birthday dinner? I mean, like the negative part of it. I go, you know what I did?
1: Oh,
0: and that's so funny. It's like, yeah, for Dad's birthday, let's go out to eat the nice Italian place that we always like, you know. And so we did, and yeah, I ended up paying.
1: Huh. Oh, I didn't even catch that part of the story.
0: I didn't even catch it. Yeah. It's like I'm just so just.
1: Yeah, your kids are grown. Okay. They can chip in and take Dad.
0: You figure,
1: like, let's go halfsies. Let's.
0: And they weren't ordering just the spaghetti plate that's cheap.
1: They were getting that black truffle gnocchi.
0: 3-pound, you know, aged ribeye.
3: Yeah, the tomahawk.
0: I'm like, what?
1: Oh, my God.
2: Oh.
0: Well, that was the thing, too. It's like, okay, you know, we're going to get, Dad, are you going to get the steak? I go, yeah. So I got the 3-pound aged ribeye. This thing was, and I went over to the cooler, looked at it, hanging on a hook. I'm like, well, I'll take that one. And so my daughter's like, well, then we won't get one. Can we just have a little bit of yours? It's 3 pounds.
1: She's just like her mom.
0: It's 3 pounds. So I'm like, yeah. I'm sure.
1: I'm not gonna eat it.
0: Plenty. Well, I get it, and then they slice it at the table, and here comes all the fork. And I'm like, I got. Everybody at the table starts taking it like it was an appetizer.
2: It turned out to be like a 6-ounce steak.
1: Like a little,
0: with like all the fatty pieces left for me.
1: And like, he's got a little petite filet.
0: Let me trim my fat over here and chew on that for a while and hopefully suck out some meat flavoring.
1: You're left with gristle.
0: I know. Dad's left with gristle on his birthday.
1: That's not right.
0: Now I know it's not right.
1: Now I'm mad.
2: Yeah, but that's what dads do. You know?
0: Yeah.
2: That's what dads do.
0: Or the grizzle suckers of
1: my
0: the
1: dad
0: world.
1: Used yeah. to, my dad did used to do that Christmas when we'd be opening presents. He'd go, "Well, let me see what I got myself here. What did I buy myself this?" You know, and we were like, "Come on, Dad! Like, what was I going to do? I'm a kid. You know, I did go out and get something with Mom for you."
0: Did you really go out with Mom, or did Mom just say, "Here's what you're getting your dad"? She already wrapped it. It's like that socks.
1: Yeah. That'll be from you.
0: That way, Dad. Act like you know.
1: Yeah. I'm like, "Oh, you're gonna love it. Yeah. Oh yeah. Oh, it sucks. I mean, it's not what I." You're not going to.
0: Oh, look
1: it.
0: What we got. We got a coupon yeah. book. This is fun. You can take us all to dinner. Rub. You can take us all to dinner on your birthday, Dad. Great. Awesome. All right.
1: It's the dad way, I guess.
2: It is.
0: Yeah, it's funny. Every time we go out to celebrate something that. About, you know, it's always me paying.
1: You should have just been like, "Oh, damn,
0: you're like, hey, you keep wallet. Telling everybody you got a big fat sack of cash on KLOS. We just thought you were rich, Dad.
1: Stop bragging about all your money."
0: I'm like, "I didn't name it that. They were
1: play poor, baby. Play poor. Let them pick it up." I forgot my wallet. Because yep. I can do dishes. That old guy.
0: Yeah, somebody says it was 8 people or more. They're overdoing it, adding an 18% tip on 6 people. Yeah,
1: were you crazy? Usually, were you guys nuts?
0: Oh, no.
1: Out of control.
0: And it happened to be raining that day. And they sat us outside. And you had to, like, there was, like, an outdoor area that has, like, a... What's the stuff that you always put on your house? It's
1: like a pergola?
0: Yes, that yeah. stuff.
1: Yeah.
0: And it had, like, the vines and stuff growing over it. But, yeah. You know, normally you can sit out in that area, but that's an outdoor patio. And so it had been raining, so the whole, like, that table was soaked and the floor was soaked. And you had to walk over, like, cardboard so you wouldn't slip and bust your ass on the tile to get to this other room that was actually a room and sit in a booth. So we had to, like, you know, it was very, good food, though.
1: Huh. Yeah, that 3 bites of steak you had.
2: Yeah.
1: Delish.
0: Yeah, so you figure, hey, you know, I know the conditions. It's kind of hot in here because it's like muggy. You know, got to be back here. Can't really open a window because it's kind of raining.
2: Yeah.
1: And it's raining, so there probably weren't a lot of people at the restaurant either.
0: No, it's packed. It's a good place.
1: Oh, it was packed.
0: I'm not going to tell you what it is because then everybody will go there.
1: You never do.
2: Come on.
0: Nah, I'm not going to.
1: I'm just going to look up steaks that hang on hooks. Restaurant.
0: There's a lot of those.
1: Ventura.
0: It's a good place, usually.
2: You gotta let me know.
0: You do that.
1: Let me see if I can find it.
0: No, you won't.
2: My dad's coming out for his birthday, and I gotta take him out somewhere, so.
0: Well, tell him to come out. Take him out.
1: But your father-in-law's
2: buying us. I gotta know where he's buying us dinner that night.
0: Somebody said, I had a bad experience at a restaurant. My friend... we sat next to a deaf softball team, and they were all singing. My friend told the waiter, "Can you have them quiet down?" And we all, including the lip reader, started laughing. Why would you be a giant group of deaf people singing at a restaurant? Was it a happy birthday moment? Probably happy birthday. Yeah, I don't know if you're singing your "Take Me Out of the Ball Game" song after the. Yeah.
4: Hey, batter, hey, swing, batter.
0: They know where they are. They're just deaf. They know they're not playing softball.
3: But who are they singing to?
0: I'm thinking maybe it was a birthday thing. It's like
3: for
1: No one's complaining about
3: birthday, able-eared person.
0: But we wouldn't be together unless we're looking at each other's mouths.
2: Happy birthday.
1: Yeah.
0: That would
1: but then
0: be,
1: that's only 30
0: that'd be
1: seconds.
0: Intolerable.
1: No, but it's, you know, it's 30 seconds out of your mouth. It's intolerable whenever it's happening in regular accent.
0: I know, but...
1: And especially if it's happening to you. You're like, oh, God, no, come on.
0: Well, that's part of the lyrics.
1: I know.
0: To you.
1: Yeah. And many more, your mom's a whore. Enough.
0: That's not part of the lyrics, and I never went there. And anybody who did is a loser.
1: I know, I certainly have never have.
0: Scooby-Doo. Yeah, the day Heidi sits with a table full of deaf people is the day her style of comedy really hits.
1: I found my people.
0: Well,
1: finally.
0: You know what, 840, you can go home right now. Oh, you get to leave the show early because you had a great line. 840. Where's that? 840. Good stuff.
3: That's out here in San Bern.
0: In 66.
1: Oh, so it's an added prefix.
0: 66 is Heidi's laugh makes my day.
1: Aw.
0: It's like listening to a deaf softball team.
1: Oh my God.
0: Somebody says, how would dead people know the cadence of any song? No, deaf people.
2: Deaf people.
1: They just don't listen.
0: I think that's what he meant.
2: How did they know they
0: were deaf? Some people were guessing the restaurant right. You got it right, CJ. Good place, huh?
1: Mm-hmm. Wow.
0: Frank's kids won't even pay their cell phone bills. Good luck on dinner. It's true.
1: My daughter's
0: 29 years old. I still pay her cell phone. She's married. You got her second kid. I'm like, what?
1: They'll probably pay for her kid's cell phone bills. Little iPads and all that jazz.
0: Yeah, it's just a different, like, she's like, I'm going to see how long I can, you know, ride this gravy train. When I was growing up, it's like, I wanted to be off of it so I can go, hey, look at that.
1: Yep. Me
0: too. Don't need you, Pa. Got my own cell phone.
1: Mm-hmm.
0: I don't know how you're affording that. I'm successful. You know,
1: I'm a bartender at Damon's Rib Joint, Dad.
0: Exactly.
1: I mean, come on.
0: I sling a lot of Cuba Libras.
1: Yeah. A lot of Peppy Cappins.
0: I thought we were going Peppy Morgans. I thought we changed
1: it. Are we doing Peppy Morgans? Yeah, but
2: I mean, Peppy Morgan.
0: I know, it's your drink. I can't change it, but I think Peppy Morgan sounds better. It's like a
2: it does.
0: What is a Peppy Morgan? Pepsi and Captain Morgan.
2: Yeah. Yeah. Rolls off the tongue a little bit.
1: But a Peppy Captain seems like you're going, hey, my one of the Peppy Captains.
0: Come aboard. Peppy Captain sounds like a gay male cheerleader. He's the Peppy Captain.
2: Didn't think about it that
1: well,
2: way.
1: Well, you need one of those.
2: I was drinking him down all night.
1: Yeah, you were drinking him down all night.
0: Good.
2: But that's what makes you a dad, Frank, is that the fact that you wanted to get off of that and you wanted to be able to. You know, that's also part of dads.
1: Well, you want to be independent and making your own way.
2: Mm-hmm.
0: Says, you guys are going to hell. That's what? Tomorrow. Oh, yeah, tomorrow. Johnny, we didn't play Who's Going to Hell when you were gone.
2: You didn't?
0: No.
2: Oh,
0: I said no because like you were like so close to being in the lead.
2: I didn't want to...
0: Like have a week without you, and then all of a sudden I take even further lead.
2: Yeah.
0: And then so Jordan played by. So Jordan was the only one willing to play because Jordan and Heidi had a. I didn't prepare. So I was like, no, Johnny's not here. We don't play.
2: Okay.
0: And then Jordan played by himself.
3: I did, and
0: still lost.
3: Almost. Heidi almost beat me without even like throwing a contestant out there.
1: I was like, no, we'll do it.
3: It was 2-2. So, got really close.
0: So Heidi didn't present her story. Said she was prepared. Jordan was prepared. Uh-huh. And they go, no, the rule is if they're not here, F them. I go, yeah, it might have been the rule. But in this case, these two are like so far behind.
2: Yeah.
1: Okay.
0: And so to have you like right there at the top, I was like, okay, there's no chance of them ever winning.
3: There's still a chance. We did the math. We just got to win the next 14 in a row.
2: Yeah, good luck.
1: So you're telling me there's a...
2: So it's like, a leap year or something.
0: So Jordan did get a point because he did play by himself and ended up barely winning.
1: God, Jordan, stop playing with yourself. Stop playing with yourself. Stop playing with yourself.
0: Heidi didn't. She's like, no, I'm going to save it. I'm going to sleep in. I don't have to my hair and makeup. I don't have to get up and do anything. I'll just wake up and be ready to go. So this story better be good tomorrow. Yeah. If it's not, you've had 2 weeks to prepare and come up with something wonderful. But she was so confident last week, because don't even have to.
1: There's a lot of pressure on me.
0: Oh, it better be good. I'm just saying. Can you imagine the disappointment when you said you didn't want to go against Jordan last year or last week? You could have won.
3: No way. It was a good story.
0: No, almost anybody could have won.
1: It was just a tough contestant name. But people got it.
2: What was the contestant's name?
0: I don't remember.
2: You remember?
0: Some bad Spanish thing.
1: It was something
3: Poblanocito. No estas nada de enchiladas.
1: Yeah, you don't.
2: Wow, I'm surprised you won.
0: It was like 3-2 without anybody else playing.
3: Poblano. It was the story about enchiladas, Johnny, in the Southwest area.
1: Yeah, it was.
0: A brother had shot his brother over cousins. Who had the spiciest enchilada. Uh-huh. Or, something like that.
3: Yeah, cousins.
0: We play Who's Going to Hell in 6 o'clock hour. 6 o'clockers are familiar with it. We're going to play it. It comes back tomorrow. because Johnny's back from vacation. So we'll see who takes the crown tomorrow. But since Jordan did win last week on his own, then he gets to pick the order. So there you go. Okay. Maybe he'll be on a winning
1: streak. Something to look forward to.
2: We all know. Start with Heidi, right?
0: And Heidi's got to be really
1: good. Might as well
0: good.
1: Get the turd off the plate first.
0: She wanted to save it. She was she wanted to waste it without you here. So I can't wait to hear it.
1: Didn't want to waste this gem that I've got cooked.
0: Yeah, I mean, you guys are
1: make a note. I got to find another Who's Going to Hell story.
0: You guys are running out of time till the end of the year. Are you going to make him? Now she's like, God damn it.
1: No, I'll prove that I'm not finding another story. I could. So that's what I had prepared for last week involves children at a daycare center. That's my story.
0: Oh, okay.
1: That I had for last week.
0: Okay.
1: So if it doesn't involve that, you'll know I came up with something else tonight.
0: Daycare center.
1: Okay. Freaking out.
0: Somebody in that story is a horrible person, but find out tomorrow.
1: Certainly.
0: Yeah, I'm concerned about you guys running out of time because I don't think we often realize how much time we have left, meaning like until the end of the year. And today marks the 100 days until Christmas.
2: Oh, wow.
0: I know, huh?
1: I haven't even started shopping.
2: God. I actually thought about that yesterday because I was like, man.
0: From the 101 days till Christmas?
2: Yeah, 101 days till Christmas. And I was like, well, I better start preparing because I know exactly what I'm going to get you guys, but it's going to take a little while. So I was like, oh, no.
1: Oh.
2: I got to start doing it now. Just so I get it out of the way. No pressure. You know what I mean?
0: It's going to take a while. Are you making it?
2: No, it's just, no. You'll see at the end of the year. Big tease. Ooh. It's like a 100-day tease right
0: pay
2: now.
0: Pay for delivery. Jeez.
1: Yeah, it's like 100 days to get here. That crazy.
0: What are they, walking it here from Toomey?
2: No.
0: Or Timu?
2: Yeah, Timu.
1: I got my Toomey from Timu. Yeah, it's not the same at all.
0: Toomey is smaller. The Timu of Toomey? Wait. Now I'm confused. It's a super discount crap store.
1: Yeah.
2: I just think that
1: the
2: feeling.
1: The Timu of Timu. Yeah. That's how bad it is.
0: Yeah.
1: This is the Timu of Timu.
0: You thought that other stuff was junk.
1: Yeah.
0: Whoa.
2: Timu.
1: Wish laughs at Timu.
2: I just hate that feeling when you get down to the, you know, very last minute. And then you're like rushing to find something. And then it doesn't mean a lot when you rush, I think.
1: Because you're just like, I had to get something.
2: You know?
1: Right.
0: Yeah. So you're feeling like you're mentally maxed out.
2: Mm-hmm.
0: You do?
2: Yeah. At that point, mentally maxed out, yeah.
1: Because then you start to think of, like, you got to get the kid, you got to get your wife, you got to get your in-law. And then you go, oh, my God, it becomes overwhelming, all the people you got to buy for.
2: Yeah.
1: Yeah.
0: But is it constant, your mental load? You know? I mean, every single day, you're mentally loaded. Like, Heidi was like, wait, I worked on this Who's Going to Hell, and you're not doing it today. I worked on it. Like, she was, like, mentally loaded working on the Who's Going to Hell last week. And then when we didn't do it, you know, she was, like, upset that she did it. You know, it's like, why would you? I got all these other things to do. Why would you mentally load me like that?
1: Here's how I did feel, Frank. Honestly, it's you feel like, you know when you think a paper's due, and they're, like, and you stress, and you got it done. And then you're just like, oh, actually, it's not due till next Thursday.
0: And now you have it done?
1: No, I love that feeling of like, oh, I'm ahead of the game. I'm never ahead. Okay, great.
0: Exactly. Like when you walk out of TRA, tax relief, when your taxes done, you're just walking out. I'm walking on sunshine. It's over. I don't have to worry about this anymore.
1: Oh, it's a wonderful feeling.
2: Yeah, and
1: feeling.
2: It's the middle of February, and you're like,
1: done. Yeah, I'm done.
0: Suckers.
1: Done.
0: I already got my check before they were due.
1: So, yeah, it feels good.
0: Do you feel mentally loaded, though? Are you maxed out with your load? Jordan? You're mentally loaded, or are you...
1: got that marathon coming up? Is that
3: mentally
1: loaded?
3: There's a lot going on, that's for sure.
0: There's that. There's the whole... Yeah. I can't let these
1: that would mean, that would get
0: down.
1: Me going.
3: 3.5 weeks to go. Go to HeidiFrank.com to help me raise money for these sick kids.
1: What's the longest you've ran before this?
0: In your training.
1: Yeah, in your training.
3: Right now, 18 miles.
1: Oh, so,
0: that once?
3: Yeah.
0: Shut up.
3: Yeah. It's wow. I've had to work well, up to
0: you've
3: it.
0: Done it, F it.
3: Well, it's 26.2. I still have another 8 miles on top of that.
0: I don't know if I'd run 18 if I got to run 26.
3: Yeah, it sucks. I'm sore all the time, battling through injuries.
0: I didn't know to train that you're supposed to run like super long distances. I was like maybe 6 miles. Like you're like daily doing a 6 miler.
3: I do 10Ks 5 days a week, and then I do a long run on the weekend. So that's like five out of 7 days I'm running.
0: So but, it's 3 miles a day.
3: No, 10K is 6.1 miles. Mm-hmm. Yeah, 6.1 miles.
0: What am I thinking? That's 5K? 5K, oh, 5K is 3 miles. Yeah, yeah. So 10K, 6 miles a day, three times, five, what?
3: Five times a week.
1: So he's running 6 miles.
0: I can't even think about it. I know. Just throw me off trying to do the math on it.
3: Yeah.
0: I'm mentally loaded to think about
1: it. So the day of the marathon will be the first time you actually run 26.2.
3: Probably, because I've been like... The way that time works, it's already, you know, 3 weeks away now, and I'm just like, holy crap, I've slipped up on training programs because I've been battling through injuries, so I haven't been able to keep up.
0: What's wrong with you?
3: I went through an IT band issue on my left leg, which then caused a strain on my knee, and then I battled through that, and now my right leg's acting up, so now I got like a hip flexor.
1: Because you compensated while your left leg was sore. And
3: yeah,
1: your right,
3: so basically it takes me 2 miles to actually get warm, and then I can start running. But you just battle through it. Toenails. I mean, I got blisters, bruises.
1: You
3: got
1: to get a pedicure.
0: You got blisters on your toenails?
3: No, I got blisters on my heels.
0: God, that's bad.
3: I've had to go through like 4 different pairs good of shoes trying to find the right shoes.
2: I'd have been like, screw those kids, dude.
3: Well, at this point, it's not... The kids are one point. That's what started it. You know, I wanted to do this to raise money for the kids. And then when I started training, this damn thing tried to kill me. So the heart attack happened because I started training. So now it's more than just like raising money for the kids, which is the goal was to raise money for the kids. But my purpose is to try and finish this thing that tried to kill me.
1: Beat this thing.
0: So well, if only there was a good foot store that you could get your foot measured.
3: I know.
1: Go store.
3: Get measured up.
0: But, you know.
3: I'll have to stop by. I
0: get I've never heard of it.
3: Point me in
1: 11 locations, Frank.
3: Spot.
1: One near you. I promise. And I will share the store, unlike you sharing your restaurants with me. You could at least text me.
0: I lied to bring up your story. I didn't realize that was a great opportunity. Man, I had to go through 4 pairs of shoes looking for something that was going to be good for my feet. And I was like, here she goes, here she goes. She's just going to let that float. Well, I guess I can't.
1: No.
0: I'm mentally loaded here. It'll irritate me all day if I don't go, well, there was a good foot store.
1: Oh, I'm half listening to him. I'm still thinking about my Who's Going to Hell story. So
0: he's like, still got to look that up. I was going to type in his daycare and stabbing or something like that.
3: So we're all looking up the same story.
0: Everybody's story's gonna be about a daycare tomorrow. So you go see how he's that one. Yeah, 100 days of Christmas, and I talked about the mentally loading yourself. 54% of Americans say their mental load is at maximum capacity every single week. They never get a break on just like what the stress, whatever it might be. Just over half of us. So I guess when you're walking around passing people on the street, half those people are mentally loaded.
1: Overloaded, yeah.
0: They're with the straw on the camel's back.
3: Yeah, just waiting to break.
0: And so maybe, yeah.

0: exclusive. Just so you know. She can be both.
1: I've yet to meet one. I mean, I met one of each. I'm not going to name names.
0: That bitch is a genius.
1: 70% of people feel like they don't do enough each day due to lack of time.
0: Yeah,
1: wait, they don't do enough. If they're maxing out, then you're doing... Well, your load is so much that enough of your load doesn't get done. Like if you had a bunch of loads of laundry, and you're doing laundry all day long, you still got four loads at the end of the day.
0: Yeah.
1: If I say load anymore. If we just shot it, somebody said load during this segment, we'd all be effing just blacked out.
0: We'd be loaded.
1: Oh! Finally, someone gets the assist. Jesus Christ. Jordan threw up the good foot thing for her. Nothing. Blank. We'll be loaded. There she goes. She's back.
0: I'm back. I've been overwhelmed.
1: You can't leave yet, but you're back. She's back. She's back. She's good. She's all fired up for 7 o'clock. She's stretched out. She's ready to go. She's got her makeup.
0: Now we're good. This was like my first 2 miles, like Jordan's first 2 miles.
2: Yeah, it's the warm up.
0: About 6:50, I'm warm.
1: Yeah. By 9 o'clock, we all have blisters from it.
0: And our IT banter.
1: So, keep it here. Let's get a look at some traffic. And speaking of traffic, was that a traffic copter that Channel 4 had that went down yesterday? Horrible news. I didn't know, really. I just saw the remnants and I saw the fire and it was on mute, the TV, because it was at a bar. And, you know, so I didn't, by the time I walked into the bar, it was already happening.
0: Absolutely terrible.
1: Yeah, that's awful. So, about to go out to everybody who worked over there at Channel 4 and was part of that crash.
0: Yeah, the NBC been around. And news helicopter.
1: And it probably hits you a little harder, Heidi, because that's what he used to do back in the day. And
0: so I had we'll a talk friend to Heidi send about me that story.
1: Helicopter, you know, in a helicopter as part of a news reporting job. Mm-hmm. And the fears that go with it. When we come back, we're going to have some more fun, too. I got all these tickets, and I got Disneyland tickets, $1,000 giveaway. So keep it here. We're Heidi and Frank.
3: Give him one ticket for his wife and tell the hubby to wait in a car with his golf clubs. Hockey Kitty, I'm here with a brief traffic update. 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Got a stall in downtown LA. Got a vehicle with a flat tire, 10 westbound at Alameda Street. Partially blocking the bus lane. Right now, you're jammed up coming away from the 5 and the 101. Watch out for some debris in Hollywood. Metal debris on the 101 north from Melrose Avenue. Looks like someone hit the debris, so might see some cars on the right-hand shoulder. Waiting for an update on that. And in Anaheim Hills, got a vehicle stalled on the 91 westbound from Weir Canyon Road. Now, they made it to the right-hand shoulder. CHP is on the scene trying to help them out. They were in the center divider, so you might have got caught in a traffic break earlier. In Irvine, got a vehicle stalled. Got a truck stalled on the 5 southbound on the Jamboree Road off-ramp. Pickup truck towing a boat right now. Off-ramp is partially blocked off, so watch yourself as you exit. The Downer Vicious Work Boot is as tough as it is comfortable, but don't take their word for it. 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
1: So a story in the news about, I guess, a delivery driver was in a neighborhood. 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Well, football season's here. I've been listening to all the coverage of week 1, you know, who were the busts and who were the, you know, the booms. And so I'm getting ready on my flip.

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0: Show.
1: 818-955-2955 is the number to call the show. It's also the number you can text the show as well. Mentioned that over half of us are walking around fully mentally loaded to the max. Can't take another thought. Nothing else stacked onto our plate. Not another bite. 70% of people say that they don't, I guess, have enough time in each day to get everything done. 25% say there's not enough time to spend talking with loved ones. I think there's plenty of time.
2: There's always that car ride from work to home where you can call your mom or your dad.
1: Mom's different.
2: Your sister.
1: As far as like 19% admit they're too busy to keep them from visiting elderly family members.
2: Oh,
1: so it's going to go see your mom or your grandma.
2: Mm-hmm.
1: And they're at the home. Go see them. I mean, 20% say they get squeezed out of gym time. I'm too busy. I can't go to the gym. It's like they're a fly on my wall. Sorry, I was too busy, honey. I couldn't go to the gym today.
2: Just too busy. Weren't you at the bar?
1: I was visiting elderly people.
2: Yeah, at the bar.
1: Yes, I took a field trip with the elderly people to the bar.
2: Yeah.
1: With that landman. The wife goes to the old folks' home and just like makes like a Margaritaville and makes cocktails for them.
2: The wife and daughter.
1: I'm like, that looks like a great time. You know what? I think if I ever do call it quits around here, I'll just be a bartender at old folks' homes.
2: Yeah. Their caretaker.
1: That's right.
2: Then you go to the strip club too. She took them to the strip club one casino. Episode. Casino? Yeah.
1: Yeah, there was a group of 100 people that got together in San Francisco last weekend to blow off some steam, I guess, because this whole we're all mentally maxed out. So let's all meet down at the ocean and let it all go. We're all going to collectively scream at the ocean.
3: Oh. All right.
1: I got some audio. No. I don't know how great the audio is going to be, because I think it's like a woman from San Francisco with a megaphone. So let's just tolerate this for a second. A second.
4: This is the moment that we've all been training for, that you guys all came out here for today. Really think about all the horrible things, every horrible thing that's ever happened to you since you were born into this cruel, cruel world. We're going to let it all out, 100% of your power, on 3, 2, 1.
1: Mm. Why does that piss me off so much?
2: Well, see, here's the thing. You live at the ocean, so you get to have that feeling when you look out of the ocean.
1: I never feel like yelling at it. You know,
2: but that, you feel like, wow.
1: That's just dumb.
2: Letting it go, whether you're breathing it out or
1: screaming at the ocean, that's the part I hate.
2: Yeah, but that's part of therapy where you go, but why don't you take this and beat this pillow and beat, and you know.
1: Yeah, because you can kick a pillow's ass. The yell at the ocean seems like it's a little bit. Like, come on,
2: it's ocean. Getting yelled at for something it didn't do.
1: Yeah, it's the ocean. It's like, come on, respect. You go there and maybe you look at a sunset and you let that breeze and the in and out of the waves take it in and out. Just like let it just flow out with the ocean. You don't just yell at it.
2: Breathe in good. Breathe out bad.
1: That just pissed me off. I don't know why. Have you ever done a primal scream? I mean, in the ritual that we did once, we had like it was at home, and it was right after my mother's passing, and back out in the back pasture, we had, my family had collected a bunch of wood that's been out there for a long time. So there's this gigantic wood pile. I'm like, let's light that. So we lit it, and it was probably 30, 40 foot flames. It was like that big. And we all were running around that fire and just like, just doing the primal scream after mom died. And you hear the embers going up to the sky and stuff. And so it's like, it is kind of a burning release. Mm-hmm. I can see yelling at a fire, I'm yelling at the ocean. Don't get ridiculous.
0: No. It's so soothing.
2: Primal scream.
1: She sounds way too happy for a primal scream announcer. She's like, hey, and we're all like, we're all born in this cruel, cruel world. So you just take whatever those horrible things were ever done to you. And then he's going to yell in 3, 2, 1. Oh, God. Am I the only one that's irritated by it?
3: She sounded annoying.
1: Thank you.
2: No, I think primal screams are very healthy.
1: Have you ever done it?
2: Of course.
1: Where'd you do yours? I did mine around a fire.
2: I did mine. I do, right after, it was also after my mom died, and I was driving from the hospital back to, I was driving, dropping the car off to go to the airport to go home, and I just screamed. I was like, just a scream I've never screamed before then, a scream I've never screamed after then.
1: Holding on, like gripping the wheel of the car, yeah. And you're just like, were you driving
2: mom,
1: or were you
2: my
1: stopped?
2: My mom is gone. No, I was driving. My mom is
1: probably
2: gone.
1: Should've pulled over.
2: I wasn't even thinking about that. I was just, I don't know. My mom's gone, you know, so it's just overwhelming. Like, what? I can't even believe what I just
1: Were you speeding, too?
2: I don't think so. I think I was in slow motion.
1: Gripping wheel, gunning it moment.
2: No, definitely not gun. No, you're going towards
1: a curve.
2: Yeah. I'll see you soon, Mom! No, nothing like that. No.
1: Mommy!
2: No, it was slow motion. It's good for you, though. If you go to therapy, they'll tell you to do that. Get that out. Whatever's
1: yeah, I guess
2: in
1: this
2: there.
1: Is how I guess this is how it was done. It's irritated me. Mm. Like I like yours. Yeah, you're like in a car. You know, that's in a close space where you know you feel comfortable and safe enough just to let it all go inside a car. But many people have done that. Like little Jerry Maguire right there when he like leaves his job and he's like, I'm free falling, and he's beating his hands on the steering wheel. There's goldfish in the car.
2: A lot of private car stuff. I'm sure a lot of people go through their therapy sessions
1: just
2: in their
1: like
2: cars.
1: Your mom. You and Jerry Maguire.
2: Yeah. Just like a dead
1: Show
2: mom.
1: Me the mommy.
2: Oh, show me the mommy.
1: Okay. You ever done a primal scream, Johnny?
0: I'm sure I have. I don't think I've
1: Not at your kids or your wife.
0: No.
2: Steelers loss.
0: Yeah, but I don't know if that's like
1: every Buffalo failure in the playoffs.
2: So
0: I don't think that's like mentally straining on me as far as you know the things that I always know that there's going to come an end to the season. You know what I mean? So it's not like I'm surprised by it.
1: Mm. You're just used to it now. That's sad.
0: Just, yeah, you get used to it, especially as a Bills fan. You know, you get used to it.
1: So you never can experience joy because you're so anticipating the demise.
0: Yeah. But,
1: no wonder you look so goddamn old.
2: Yeah.
5: Just a bundle of joy over there.
2: Johnny is 27 years old. He looks terrible.
0: But I tried to, like the whole vacation thing that I just got back from, is meant to kind of get rid of all the mental stuff, even though there was a lot that happened when we were away on our.
2: Yeah, some of your mental stuff comes with you.
0: Yeah.
2: Mm-hmm.
0: Or find you when you're there.
1: Okay, there's certain stuff, yeah, that you do need to, think about and focus on and not just let it, go by the wayside because it does hold more importance than other things in life. Things it's like, hey, let that go, It's like, that's not important. You shouldn't be stressing out about it this much. But there are things, yeah, that you should be stressed about that much. It is important. But so as far as, like, your mental load and people saying they're maxed out, what are you wasting your load on? You know what I mean? There's got to be something in there. If you have no room left for anything, even time of day, because there's some wasted load in your head.
0: Giggity.
2: We've all been there.
1: Wasted loads. Come on, what's going on? Or you think everything's so important in your life that you're stressed out about that everything has the same magnitude? Maybe there's something you need to let go, and once you identify that, you'll feel better. You won't be primal screaming over, the Steelers. I mean, like Johnny says, that's a wasted load because they're consistent.
2: And if anybody knows,
1: because they're a consistent disappointment. Why do we care anymore?
0: You suck.
1: This is like a group therapy session. So, like, what are you worried about that you realize maybe, you probably shouldn't worry about that because what's going to happen is going to happen. It's like, I could be worried about that, but it's really out of my control. So, why am I worried about it?
0: Like, every time I'm in my car, I always worry that it's going to, like, break down at some point. I don't know.
2: Yeah, but your car's broken down 5 times already this year.
0: Yeah.
2: That's a legit worry.
0: Okay, so, all right. Well, I was trying to get rid of that, but thank you.
2: No, you can't get rid of that because you still drive it.
0: That's not going anywhere.
2: No.
0: It just, like when I got into my car after getting back, and I'm like, oh, it's been, my car's been sitting there for, you know, 7 days. Is it going to even turn on when I get to it? You know? And then I'm stuck here in the middle of the night, and I got the whole family with me and everything else. And what am I going to have to do? And none of that happened, but I was constantly worried about that leading up to it, that
2: yeah,
0: I was going to get to the car and it wasn't going to work.
2: You think about that on vacation.
0: I wasn't going to be able to get home.
2: Oh.
0: Yeah. Yeah.
2: Right, in the middle of the night.
0: Yeah.
2: When you got to work the next day.
0: Uh-huh.
1: I wonder why you had jumper cables as a belt. Yeah. I didn't really, I thought it was a weird fashion statement, but obviously you never want to be caught without them.
2: Uh-huh. Is it red to black or red to white? Red, is it black to, one way starts the car, the other way blows the car up?
0: Relax, I'm not.
1: Red to white? What color are your jumper cables?
2: I don't know, I have AAA. I'm a passenger princess.
1: Your dad never taught you how to jump a car?
2: Never did.
0: Whoa.
2: My wife knows how, though. So you marry somebody who knows how, and it's fine.
1: Well, how do you know she knows how?
2: Because she's jumped our car before.
1: And you sat in the car, little princess, and get out and, like, at least hold the flashlight?
2: It was so cold.
1: Oh, God. Don't act like you're a lady.
2: Yeah, why start now? That would be stupid.
1: I mean, come on.
2: I reinvent myself at almost 53?
1: Yeah. Talk about wasting the load on trying to pretend you're a woman. Drop the act. Just be the guy
2: bro.
1: In the relationship.
2: Fine, bro.
1: I can jack it up. Her voice changes completely. I've been wanting to be, you know, Heidi. This Heidi.
2: Oh, yeah. Butch Heidi. Flashbacks.
1: I know. Back to that haircut.
2: I've had some haircuts where it's like, hey, Butch Heidi. I showed them.
0: Mm-hmm.
1: It's your hair. I'm just getting bitch Heidi. Her haircut changes the vowel. Isn't that weird, though? How a haircut can change the vowel? Seems like, but in the weird way, the shorter haired straight women are more bitchy than long haired straight women. You know what I mean?
0: Or just
1: like they go from there's butch. If you're lesbian, you got the haircut, you're a butch. But if you have a haircut like that and you're not lesbian, you're a bitch.
2: Jesus.
1: Don't you think there's some correlation there?
6: She's a bitch.
1: I think that they hate their haircut so much they're taking on the rest of us.
2: I get it though, man. Your hair changes as you get older, it gets a little wiry.
1: It was an emotional decision to go for it with the pixie.
2: Less work. Less work, Frank. Less work. And we're not trying to please you anymore. I don't walk around the world to try to impress you. Living my life. And that's my real voice. This voice, radio voice.
1: Back to the vowel change again. All right. Did you ever primal scream, Jordan?
5: Yeah. I was thinking of two different occasions, but, I mean, after Heidi's car story, I was just like, oh, yeah, I did that in a car one time. Oh. And it was coming off a job. I was doing, like, remodeling.
1: Last week.
5: Yeah. Sitting in traffic. I was coming off remodeling a bathroom job, and I had left, and then the homeowner came home and called me and said something was wrong. And I had just spent all day troubleshooting, just trying to get this thing right. And we're still in, like, the rough demo phase of it. So I demoed it all out and, like, did some drywall and did some pipe repair, and then I leave. And then she calls me, and she's like, oh, there's something wrong with the electrical. And I'm like, oh. You'll be kidding me. And at this point, I was already late to get home to Jen. She's wondering where I'm at. She's got dinner. I was supposed to walk the dog at that point. And like all these things were going on. And then I get in the car and I get this phone call and I just lost it. And I just like start slamming my... I'm driving at this point and I know that I should pull over, but I'd just gotten off the phone. So I slam the steering wheel and I just scream. And then I look at my steering wheel and it was a 1986 Subaru that I was driving at the time. It bent the
1: steering. Talk about Butch.
5: Yeah.
2: And with that haircut he had at the time, God, I was like hot for him, big time.
5: Oh, yeah.
2: And you just let it go because you had to get it out of your body because you were so tense.
5: Yeah, but then I saw the steering wheel and I was like, well, that sucks. Now I just bent my steering wheel. And
2: you hit a steering wheel so hard you bent it?
5: Yeah, but it was an 86 Subaru. It wasn't that hard. You know, like it was kind of flimsy.
1: Yeah, I mean, I guess if you really start janking on one, you'd probably be able to rip it off.
5: Yeah.
1: But you'd probably delicately touch it.
2: Mm-hmm. Whoa.
1: They were slapping around.
2: No, I'm a gentle beater. No.
5: It felt good to get it out, but at the same time, I realized the repercussions of not controlling letting it out in the right kind of way.
2: Uh-huh.
5: So then, years later, I was hanging out with my uncle, Caveman Dave. I told you up in Mammoth Mountain. So it was me and my two brothers, and Caveman Dave took us on a hike up in June Mountain, and we go out there, and he had this thing called the Staff of Life.
1: And my Uncle Jim had one of those too.
2: Jesus Lord,
5: you don't want
2: to talk about a primal
5: different kind of uncle.
2: Yeah.
1: Staff of Life is where your cousins came from.
5: That's the sack. Oh, yeah.
0: That's a mental load.
5: Oh, no.
2: Well, if you do it wrong.
1: Gross. Yeah. He banged me off the steering wheel that day, too.
2: he treated him like an old Subaru.
5: Uh-huh. As you do.
2: My God. Why'd you have to say that? Why'd you have to say the word uncle, Jordan? You
1: I know
2: that's a trigger word. You know it.
1: Yeah. We're going to leave it at that.
5: Yeah,
2: that's
5: fine.
1: Move
5: along.
2: God.
1: Yeah. Yeah, probably good call. This might be something that this woman's worried about. It probably shouldn't be. This is a Halloween decoration. They're out. She bought some. And she went on TikTok. And she's warning parents about a pumpkin decoration called Jabber and Jack that sings a song. But she says that it sounds raunchy. Like with her own mind, she's thinking, is this even appropriate? I do have the song. You want to hear the song?
2: Yeah. Well, I don't. Yeah, I want to hear it.
1: Decide for yourself.
2: Uh-huh.
1: If Jabber and Jack is giving a subliminal message.
2: Okay.
1: All right.
7: Who wants to be with you for one night? A kiss for you.

0: you like to scream all night? I'll fill you full of fright. Guide you in the darkest deeds. And spoil you with my roasted pumpkin seeds.
1: Oh. Is she worried for nothing?
2: Yeah.
3: Well, kids
4: yeah, that backbeat's definitely turning me on.
3: Yeah, I mean, I'm about 40%.
1: Is it the music that makes you think it's
4: a little bit
1: seedy?
4: Pumpkin seedy.
3: Jabber and Jack. See, here's the thing. A kid is only going to hear the scary stuff of that. A kid's not going to know the double entendre or the, you know, innuendo and all that. Kids are just like, ooh, that guy's scary. He said he was going
1: to... I want to kiss you and it tastes like pumpkin pie.
3: No! Yeah. I'm going to fill you with my whatever.
4: Yeah.
3: Seed.
4: Pumpkin seed. That part got a little
1: I'm going to fill you with my pumpkin seeds. That was a little weird.
4: That was a little over the top.
3: But that could be like, I'm shooting them at you. Like,
1: yes.
3: Like bullets. Oh. Like, you know what I mean? Yeah, I know. Yeah, like, but for a kid, to a kid, he's not knowing that, you know, that happens.
2: Well, you roast.
1: It's the music.
2: You roast the pumpkin seeds.
1: It's the crooner. Yeah. It's the...
3: Richard Cheese.
1: It's like the way he's singing it is like, you know, moany, you know?
4: Yeah.
3: Can I fill you with fright? It's very like Rocky Horror Picture Show type of thing. That vibe.
1: Well, that's
3: lounge singer. I wouldn't worry about it.
1: Jabber and Jack, if you want to find that. I'm sure there's some available.
3: Now they're sold out.
1: This woman, I mean, maybe she just did it to get people to view it. That video currently boasts over 1 million views and over 100,000 likes.
3: Or maybe she works for the Jabber and Jack Pumpkin Company.
1: Oh, she probably
3: does.
1: This
3: is a viral marketing campaign. Because that's how you have to do it these days.
1: She didn't realize it's going to go all the way it did. It was just a post to let parents be aware and make an informed decision about purchasing a Jabber and Jack pump.
3: Don't normally, when you have stuff like that at the grocery or at the store, you hit like a little sample button. You know, like you can light something up, you touch that button, it'll light up. Oh, that's what those lights look like. Okay, cool. I'm sure there was a sample of the song before you buy it.
1: I guess they reached out to the guy who, the founder of the company, and said that they can't remove the song now. I mean, they're already out there on shelves. There's nothing we can do about that, but they're already developing new versions for next Halloween.
3: Oh. Yeah.
1: What would the song, what the songs be? The Miso Horny Devil Horns.
3: Ah, yes, me so horny. So horny. Yeah. Me scare you long time.
1: Me scare you long time. Oh, there's something there.
3: There's something there.
1: If you can find it, give us a call. 818-955-2955 is the number. Or you can text the show. But right now, we got to get another look at traffic. And coming up in 17 minutes is that first shot at the Disneyland tickets. Got the 4-pack, 1-day, 1-park passes. And you'll also be in the running to win the grand prize, 2 Mega Key Inspire annual passes to enjoy Disneyland Resort throughout the year. That's going to happen at 7:40. So keep it here. Got a lot of other concert tickets to give away. Coming right back. We're Heidi and Frank.
5: Yelling at the ocean, they're yelling with the ocean. Hockey Kitty, I'm here with a brief traffic update. 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Had a crash in Sherman Oaks, walking the slow lane on the 405, stopping at the 101. That was adding to a really tough drive from Sherman Way down towards the pass. In the Cahuenga Pass, we got an RV stalled on the 101 southbound. This is partially blocking the Lancashire Boulevard off. I'm waiting for an update. Not sure how bad it's going to be to get that off the freeway. And in Seal Beach, watched for a stall on the 605 southbound at the 405. Now, right now, it's in the center divider, so no heavy delays yet, but CT wants to get that moved to the right-hand shoulder. Also got a vehicle stalled near Irvine. Truck stalled on the 5 southbound on the Jemby Road off-ramp. Might see the ramp closed briefly. And get reports of chickens running around in Echo Park, 101 northbound near Highway 2, which begs the question, where are their parents? OrderlyMeds.com gives you a no-judgment solution to accessing GOP-1s from home. 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
3: 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We just heard Aki's traffic report. And speaking of traffic, you're out there on the road. You see the billboards. You see the billboards for accident attorney Sweet James. It's his handsome face. And then right underneath it, it says 800 9 million. You see it. And maybe you see a lot of accident attorney billboards. And you're wondering, who's the best one? 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Well, if you listen to the Heidi and Frank Show, you know our go-to always is Sweet James. 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

0: I do have a lot of tickets to give away, and a lot of these concerts are for tomorrow or Saturday, or not tomorrow,
1: Friday
0: or Saturday. Oh, it felt like a Thursday, didn't it?
2: It does.
0: I was hoping.
2: Mm-hmm. Me too.
0: But no, it's Wednesday.
2: Hump day.
0: Weirdo Wednesday. Speaking of that, hey, Emo.
3: Oh, thank you. Hello.
0: Welcome to Weirdo Wednesday.
2: And that's in a good way.
3: Yes.
2: That's kind of weird.
3: What I've been waiting for.
0: Emo, you're always like smiling, and you always look like you're having a good time, no matter where you are. So as far as like you're the... What's weighing on you mentally? Do you ever like have that, where like you would the primal scream out of just to get it out of your body, just to cleanse your soul and brain?
3: Yeah, sometimes.
0: Really?
3: Yeah.
0: Where do you do it?
3: Well, I mean, I don't really like. I don't know if it's a scream or just like a big or something.
0: Just a big.
2: Yeah. She dances it out, Frank. She dances it out.
0: Yeah, I guess you dance it out, don't you?
3: Yeah, I guess that. Yeah.
0: We need to go down and dance at the ocean. No, there's a group of 100 people.
2: Do you still feel small when
0: they went and screamed
2: dance
0: at the ocean.
2: Beside the ocean.
3: Oh, yeah.
2: That's a lot.
0: But, yeah, don't keep it inside. It'll only kill you. And then maybe stop worrying about it because you couldn't control it anyway. Mm. So, bum, bum, bum, boom. Let's do the pop quiz because I need to give these tickets away. 818-955-2955 is the number. We'll do the pop quiz, because in 10 minutes at 7:40, I'll give you that cue to call for the Disney tickets. So let's fill time until then, so we can make some more winners. So, 818-955-2955. Do you got the Wheel of Doom over there, Johnny? Get it up. Oh, crap. I got to make the list. Oh, there it is. I already got it. It's from one from yesterday.
4: Nice.
2: Oh, see, your work's already done.
0: It's already done.
2: Oh, not nice.
0: 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Okay, first up. Hey, look, it's Drunk Matt. Hey, Drunk Matt.
5: Hey, good morning. Hey, Frank, this is for you as always. There you go. I cracked one for you.
0: Oh, I thought you were going to do a bong rip.
5: Oh, no, I can't do that. I don't have a bong. I only have a pipe.
0: Oh, okay. It's drunk stone.
5: I'm all stocked up for till the beer's gone, so my day is ready to go.
4: Nice.
5: Oh, and Jordan is drizzling over here in Long Beach and Redondo.
4: Oh, nice.
0: It's drizzling.
4: Yeah, it's got that marine layer going on right now.
5: Yeah, it's actually really nice.
2: That cozy weather.
5: It is.
0: So if you're down there in Long Beach, I'm sure you want to get some of these tickets to an event down there at the F&M Amphitheater in Long Beach, like Motley Crue.
5: That's exactly what I was trying for. I'm actually eligible.
0: All right.
2: Motley Crue, you mean for our Jabbering Jacks?
0: Ghouls. He's eligible, but he's illegible.
5: I know how the game goes, and I got to choose my buddy Jordan.
4: Oh, Matt.
0: Well, first, what were you saying about ghouls?
2: You're giving away Motley Crue tickets, and I'm thinking you said you needed a song for next year's Jabbering Jack, and I thought, ghouls.
0: For an inappropriate pumpkin song?
2: Yeah.
0: Okay, yeah.
2: Ghouls, red lips and fingernails or whatever.
0: Fingertips.
2: Yeah.
0: They have red lips.
2: Burgundy
0: and
2: lips.
0: Fingertips.
2: Mm-hmm. Yeah.
0: Red lips. Fingertips. Weirdo.
2: Just a thought.
0: All right, Chuck, Matt, you're picking Jordan. All right, here's the question.
5: Hold on. I got to take a sip really quick.
4: What?
0: He's got a beer.
5: All right, let's go.
0: All right, here we go.
4: Charging up.
0: 118 years ago in 1908, this car company was founded.
5: Is it Ford?
0: It was not Ford.
4: General Motors.
0: It was General Motors.
4: Come on, man. We got you.
0: Yeah, you're going to Motley Crue, Matt.
5: Oh, Jordan, we always win together. I love you, bro.
4: That's right.
0: Thank you, Stan Holdruck.
5: Smoke weed. Oh, yeah.
0: All right. I remember seeing Drunk Matt out at Party and Hope. He brought me some of those records. He brought me that Van Halen record.
4: Yeah, he did bring a bunch of records.
3: Oh, that was him.
4: Yeah, he gave you all those Beatles.
3: Yeah, he gave me a whole entire collection of all the Beatles albums.
0: And you didn't even know who it was?
3: Well, I mean, there's a lot of... His name is Matt. I don't know. There's a lot of drunk Matts that listen to Addie Frank Show.
0: He's the one. Of all the drunk Matts who listen, he's the drunkest.
4: He was also stoned.
0: Yes, he's also stoned drunk.
2: That's how you know. He had a certain smell about him.
0: Mm-hmm. All right, let's see. We got Ray on the phone. Hey, Ray.
2: He's backing up right now. Hang on, Frank.
4: He's got to concentrate.
2: Is that forklift?
0: Everybody back it up.
2: Got to get that pallet from the upper shelf there at Home Depot. Yeah.
0: Hey, Ray.
6: Yes, sir.
0: What are you, you backing up?
6: No. I'm sorry. I was at work, but I was on hold for a while, man.
0: You were on hold for like an hour and 15 minutes. Did you want to do the pop quiz, or did you have some story that's going to earn you tickets instantly?
6: Oh, man, I was just trying to get the tickets for my Nana.
0: For your Nana?
6: For my Nana.
0: Oh. for my
6: Nana? Not for my mom.
0: For my Nana? Mama?
6: For my Nana, yes, okay. Exactly.
0: All right, so you want to play the pop quiz for my Nana?
6: Let's do it.
0: All right, who do you want to pick as your partner? Can't pick Jordan.
6: Johnny.
0: Oh, dear. All right, 42 years ago in 1984, Miami Vice premiered starring Don Johnson and Philip Michael Thomas. What were their character
4: names? We're halfway through the dump now.
6: Come on, Johnny, help me out. Yeah.
7: Tubbs and Crockett.
0: Yes, it was Tubbs and Crockett.
6: Johnny, you're the man, Johnny.
0: All right, you got the Manat tickets. All
7: I don't
0: right.
7: even know if people heard that.
0: Stay on hold. Stay on hold. Oh, the VIPs did.
7: Oh, they, yeah, of course they did.
0: It's uncensored for VIPs.
6: Oh, my God. Thank you.
0: All right, stay on hold.
2: He's just so comfortable. It's like we're all hanging out in the living room, you know?
0: It doesn't weigh on my brain.
2: Nah, I don't care. What Jordan and Renee have to deal with it.
4: What was Tubbs's, like, was that his actual name? Or is that the, like... It
0: was Sonny Crockett and
2: His
0: Ricardo Tabellino.
2: It was something like that. Tubbs was from his last name. Okay.
0: Yeah, because Crockett was the other guy's last name. So,
2: yeah.
7: Ricardo Tubbs. James Crockett.
0: Ricardo Tabellino. No, he wasn't Italian. I'm just... It was Ricardo Tubbs. I knew... I used to record that show on VHS.
2: Oh.
0: I loved Miami Vice.
2: We did too. Loved it.
0: What a great theme song. Look at that.
7: Yeah.
2: The Hirachi Sandals.
0: Who was that? Boz Luhrmann? Who did the theme song to...
2: No. Axel F... No.
0: No. No. Axel F was Beverly Hills Cop.
2: Yeah.
4: Jan Hammer.
0: Jan Hammer.
2: Jan Hammer. Yeah.
0: Jan Hammer,
2: we said in Indiana. But Jan Hammer.
0: Is it Jan Hammer here? It's Jan Hammer.
2: Jan Hammer. It's Hammer time. There's nothing more 80s than this song.

0: That's like that part. Like you combine that Prince riff with a riff from an old like detective show, like Barney Miller.
1: The
0: Barney Miller riff in there.
1: Probably that's why they wanted that nostalgic vibe.
0: And they got Poindexter from Revenge of the Nerds.
1: Killing it on the guitar.
0: All right. That's good stuff. All right. Let's find some.
2: Good job, Johnny.
0: We got about a minute and a half before I give you the cue for the Disney tickets. We got Alex. Hello, Alex.
3: Hey, morning.
0: All right. You can't pick Johnny or Jordan. The rest of us are available to be your pop quiz partner.
3: Heidi, please.
0: Heidi, please. All right. Here we go. 42 years ago. Nope. 33 years ago, in 1993.
1: Oh, God. Jesus, God. Okay.
0: Janet Jackson appeared shirtless on the cover of what magazine?
3: Ooh, I'm going to say Vogue.
0: No, Heidi.
1: It was Rolling Stone.
0: It was Rolling Stone.
3: All right.
0: Is that the cover? Is that what she was doing? Post. Or was she doing one of these? I think she was doing this.
4: There was somebody
1: was behind her.
4: I think
1: she was somebody doing this. Somebody was behind her with their hands over her boobs.
4: Yeah.
0: All right, then we'll see who's right. I think she was doing this. And it was somebody else's hands? Is this after the Justin Timberlake thing? 93.
5: No, this is way before.
1: No, this was before that.
0: Really? Because it seems
5: I was born in 93.
1: We were together. We were together at Kale Sex when the Super Bowl happened.
5: Okay, 50, whatever.
0: I was born in 93.
1: I think that was like 2003, 2004.
5: Yeah.
1: It was something like that because we were at Kale Sex at the time and that changed everything
0: that's right,
1: as far as our show.
0: Yeah, 93 radio was sucked earlier.
1: Yeah.
0: They all came down on us. The FCC came down hard on us.
1: Big time.
0: You can't even say hard on us on the radio anymore
1: until
0: now.
1: No, you can't. No.
0: All right, Alex, you won. What ticket did you want?
3: I'm also out here in the area. Can I also get the crew?
0: Yeah, you can get the crew.
3: All right, on. Thank you.
0: Stay on hold. Go drunk, Matt. We said hello.
1: There's the photo if you're watching the VIP.
0: Oh, it was, She did have her hands up and somebody else's hands, a man's hands behind her.
1: That's so hot. That is a hot picture. Good Lord.
0: We should recreate that.
1: You want to do it?
0: Yeah.
1: I'll do it.
0: Your hands on my breast.
1: Let's do it. Whenever you want to do the photo shoot, let me know. I'll be there. 100%.
0: Can't we just have AI do that? That way it's fine. It's like, you know.
5: No, but that's the whole fun.
1: Old school. We got to keep old school.
5: Yeah. I want to touch it. That takes away all the fun.
0: But there's certain things that we can't possibly do.
5: You can. We just,
1: if
5: you
1: we
5: take
1: just
5: your
1: give
5: shirt
1: permission,
5: off,
1: Heidi, we're giving permission. We're consenting adults.
0: Okay.
1: Get her Brits and let's see if we can make this happen. He's the photographer,
0: right.
1: I think.
0: Looks like it's time for the Disney ticket giveaway. So be caller 40 right now, 818-955-2955. I have 1, 2, 3, 4 lines open. So you got a good chance of getting through when, you know, she's rushing through the four lines. The rest are still for the pop quiz. So 818-955-2955. And if you are the lucky winner on caller 40, you are in the running with all the other lucky winners for a chance to win the grand prize, the 2 Magic Key Inspire annual passes to enjoy the resort at Disneyland throughout the year. All right. Hello, Michael.
6: Hey, guys.
1: Hey, Michael.
0: All right, who you want to pick? You can't pick Heidi, Johnny, or Jordan. So you got Renee and Emo and myself.
6: Emo.
0: Which is multiple. Okay.
5: All right.
0: 47 years
6: pick
0: ago.
6: Emo.
0: What?
5: I'm here.
6: What?
0: Do you want the question or not? Okay, here we go. 47 years ago in 1979, rap music exploded onto the scene. The following is a very white explanation of the historic event. Rap, the New York City ghetto music in which the performers chant rhymed and rhythmical verses over pre-recorded instrumental dance tracks, made it onto vinyl with the release of this rap song.
6: Yeah, I'm not too sure.
1: Great effort, though.
5: Thank you.
0: It was not I'll be sure. Who
5: was it? The Revolution Will Not Be Televised.
0: No.
5: Oh, okay.
0: Anybody was else? Anybody
5: Rapper's
0: else?
5: Delight?
0: Rapper's Delight from the Sugar Hill Gang. Yes,
5: it okay, was. Okay.
1: Hip it to the hip it to the hip hip hop, but don't stop a rockin' with a bang bang boogie to beat.
5: Okay, well, the revolution will not be televised. It's often considered the first rap song. So,
0: nope.
5: It might have been earlier.
0: Nope.
5: That's probably
0: the
5: earlier.
0: Sugar Hill Gang, 1979.
5: Hmm.
0: All right, for a bonus question for you, Emo.
5: Okay.
0: That you won't have to spin the wheel. If you can tell me what that track behind it was from.
5: Wait, oh, did it? Okay, wait. Is it another one bites the dust? I kind of hear that. Oh, but that was after. That was after.
0: No.
5: Oh, I hear

0: Sun. Yeah, Sylvia Robinson, formerly of Mickey and Sylvia, formed Sugar Hill Records to produce rap records, despite industry warnings that rap had no commercial appeal. Rapper's Delight was recorded over the instrumental break from Chick's Good Times. The single became a disco smash, selling 2 million copies in the U.S. Good Times by Chick.
1: Good times.
0: Yeah, that was a good time by it. Chick, so she can hear it.
1: Good times. Nailed it. Ah, of course.
0: That's a groove right there. See, if Jumpin' Pumpkin starts singing this in the background, I'd be like, there's gonna be like one hole in your face.

0: We are aware it's like it's an 8 minute song.
1: It's an 8 minute song. I had no idea it was a long. I was like,
0: there's 5 minutes to go.
1: I'm already tired just dancing.
2: Worn out.
1: I'd go get a beer halfway through the song just so I could keep dancing. Good times.
0: Good times never end, man. That bass is so sick.
2: Cut a rug.
1: Can you, Renee, and you, Emma, both learn this bass line for our next party in Hobo?
3: Yeah.
1: Dueling bass line.
3: Yeah.
4: I'm
3: going to
4: go home and
3: battle the basses.
1: Yeah. How they can be in charge of clapping. Okay.
0: Let's give him credit. Bernard Edwards, bass player for Chic.
2: That's amazing.
0: Yeah.
1: It's Chic.
0: Chic.
1: Or Chic.
3: I think it was Chic.
1: Who gives a damn?
0: You're right. It is Chic.
2: Trey Chic.
1: It's pronounced Chic.
2: Yeah.
1: Okay.
2: Yeah. He's from Indiana.
1: My head is exploding. Yeah. That's a Katie. All right. So even a woman says, "I'll turn it off."
5: Did you just say Jan Hammer?
1: Jan Hammer.
0: Chick.
2: Yeah. God, we're hillbillies.
0: It's Weirdo Wednesday, okay? You got to say
2: That's right.
1: All right.
2: You have to say everything
1: Beatrice.
2: Weird. That's right, Jordan.
6: Hello.
1: All right. You got, I think it's Renee or myself as a pop quiz partner here. And we got to spin the wheel for Emo. Yeah.
0: Oh, yeah.
5: Cheating. Yeah.
2: Crap. I'll
6: take Renee.
1: All right. You're taking Renee, and the wheel landed on.
5: Two.
2: Oreo?
1: It's an Oreo.
2: Yes! Where did my apple pie Oreo go?
1: They were stale. I had thrown in my throat.
2: There is no cookie that got stale sitting around there. There's not, I know that. 5 days.
1: You taste that. They're a little gummy.
3: Yeah, right.
1: To bite into it. And then a little gummy?
2: Delicious.
1: All right, maybe.
3: I'm an Oreo. These last years.
1: All right, so her punishment was an Oreo. Beatrice, it's you and Renee. Here we go.
2: That's good.
1: All right, Beatrice. 33 years ago, in 1993, this sitcom premiered on NBC, and it ran for 11 seasons. The Paramount Plus revival ran for 2 seasons. Name the show.
6: That 70s show?
1: No, Renee.
4: Beverly Hills 90210.
1: That sitcom, Beverly Hills 90210? Yeah. That sitcom? It was Frasier.
0: Oh.
1: 11 seasons on NBC. Yeah, oh, sorry.
4: I didn't know Frasier Smith had his own show.
2: Renee.
1: Renee.
2: Spin the wheel.

0: Mary died of complications from the chemotherapy they were undergoing for leukemia? Was it A, Peter, B, Paul, or C, Mary?
1: Let's go with Paul.
0: It was Mary! Oh, Mary. Spin that wheel. An Oreo!
2: Nope.
0: No, that's a grasshopper.
2: Another freaking grasshopper.
0: Yep.
3: Can't get rid of them. Yeah.
0: There's the bag.
4: Do they happen to be chicken and waffle grasshoppers?
2: Oh, yeah. Are they making those yet? Come on, Oreo. Share your secret.
0: They're seasoned with salt, but they're ready to eat.
2: See, they haven't made a sweet grasshopper yet. Maybe they should work on that.
0: Sweet grasshopper. Yeah. That's what I used to call Daniel-san. Hey, sweet grasshopper.
2: Yes, Mr. Miyagi.
4: That's all. I mean, how about a pumpkin?
0: Wasn't that kung fu? Grasshopper.
3: Snatch the pebble from my hand, grasshopper.
0: Yeah.
3: Yeah, I think it was. Yeah.
0: That was a kung fu thing. You're so sweet, grasshopper.
2: You have a little pumpkin spice cricket or grasshopper?
0: Where are these came from? Like,
2: Thailand.
3: I've wondered too.
0: Was it Thailand? I mean, we have grasshoppers here. I mean, shouldn't we be eating the good old grasshoppers from the USA?
2: USA!
0: Where were these made?
2: I bet Thailand. Or Vietnam.
0: Made in Thailand.
3: Wow.
2: Yeah. I've looked into them. Thinking of purchasing.
0: You know, it looks like a female grasshopper. Probably a guy.
2: Frank. We'll eat it. Eat it anyway. Who cares? You're on vacation. Doesn't count.
0: No one will ever know.
2: Crunch, crunch.
0: I look into your beautiful eyes.
4: Little lady hopper.
0: I'm not gonna look at your abdomen and thorax. I'll just keep looking up. Keep looking up. All right.
2: Eat me. Oh, my God. You like it.
3: Oh, so gross.
0: Hello, Jade.
5: Hi.
0: Jade, guess what?
5: I got the Disneyland ticket.
0: Yes, you're caller 40. You got the Disneyland ticket.
5: Yay. Thank you, Frank. Thank you, Heidi.
0: Where are you calling from?
5: La Habra Heights.
0: La Habra Heights. How old are you?
5: Yes.
0: Yes?
3: Yes.
5: Wait, I'm sorry, what?
0: How old are you?
5: I am 44.
0: Oh, she got that very young voice. I thought that's why I asked you. It's like you sounded like a very young listener.
2: Maybe I'd give you a young listener. Yeah, maybe top.
0: What do you look like if you had to compare yourself to a celebrity?
5: I've been told Mila Kunis.
0: Oh, another Mila Kunis listening to the show. I mean, more Milas than any other station.
2: I tell you, but I'm in these streets, Frank, and I don't see a lot of Mila Kunises. No.
0: Well, congratulations, Jade. You got the 4-pack, and now you're in the running for that grand prize of the 2 annual
5: passes.
0: Thank
5: you so much.
0: So stay on hold.
5: Thank you so much.
0: You're welcome. We're going to put you back on hold so we can make sure you get all your information and get a quick look at traffic.
6: 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Jordan says there's no autocorrect on radio, so please give a duck. 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Got a bus stalled in the 12 of the pass, 405 south by the Scoreball Center Drive. It's got a flat tire and it's stuck in the right hand lane. Might need a tow truck. Right now it's already a tough drive from Sherman Way into the pass. Also in the Kawanga Pass, had an RV stalled on the 101 southbound. That was partially blocked the Lancashire Boulevard off-ramp. Not sure if it's still on the off-ramp. Waiting for an update on that one. It's the usual delays as you pass by Lancashire. And then in Lincoln Heights, you're checking on a hit-and-run crash on the 5 northbound and Main Street. Got one vehicle in the center divider. Might be some in the left-hand lane as well. You're stopping to go back at the I-10, so adding to the downtown drive. In Irwindale, someone dropped a sign on the 210 west and past the 405. Gary reports of a construction sign blocking the carpool and the left-hand lane. The Danner Vicious Work Boot has been tested under the hardest conditions. 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

0: 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It's till the beer is gone. I don't think we did it last week. Johnny was out of town, so now Johnny's back. So it's me and Johnny and Trish. Trish is the one who answers the phone when you call into KLOS. So we go and drink beers and have a good time. I think, what we were talking about last week when I said, have you ever done that? About, was it like slept somebody right before they got married? And Trish raised her hand. And so we're going to find out, who did Trish sleep with right before they got married? Oh. On crack. Ooh. Today at 11 a.m.
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0: show. We were able to give some tickets away. A couple pairs of Motley Crue tickets are gone now. One pair of tickets to Andrea Bocelli and one pair of tickets to Mana. That's all gone. Still got a lot of stuff to give away. But if you are somebody who doesn't want to go to concerts, I mean, you probably should. Go see live music. 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It's awesome. And you'll be glad you're there once you get there and you're having a good time. Say, I'm so glad we came. 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And I also have this bag of gay man's t-shirts. Remember you said dead man's t-shirts? Because the guy died and he collected t-shirts, so his daughter listened and she gave us all his t-shirts to give away as prizes. Mm-hmm. And all those went out the door. And so I guess a gay guy was just cleaning out his closet. And he's like, I don't want to wear these clothes anymore, so I'll give it to Heidi and Frank and then give away gay man's t-shirts.
1: Beautiful. One man's junk is another man's.
2: Preston never torn.
3: Is it still a gay man's t-shirt if it comes out of the closet?
0: Are you talking over the theme?
2: It's just taking space up in the drawer.
0: Totally different words than the dead man's t-shirt. But, so the t-shirt I'll be giving away today.
1: Oh, we got
0: here it is. So it's long sleeved.
1: Doesn't look so gay.
0: A little button down action.
1: Kind of got a little cowboy vibes.
3: Yeah.
0: It's like cowboy. Yeah. It's like, is it gay or grandpa?
3: No, that's
1: yeah, kind of looks like that's a hospital gay. Gown.
3: When you get up close and you see the actual
4: yeah.
3: pattern.
4: Yeah. It's pretty gay.
3: Yeah, it's pretty gay.
1: It's two guys kissing. If you but you yeah. have to really get close. Yeah. You have to really
0: actually
1: really
0: they're look. Scissoring.
1: Oh.
4: It's a gay girl's t-shirt.
0: Yeah, it's two guys scissoring.
1: Yeah, Johnny, guys can scissor too. Don't be sexist.
0: Yeah, this looks like something like your grandpa was sleeping in like his pajamas.
3: Yeah.
0: He comes out in his pajama top and he's like, all right, I'm going to bed.
5: I'm going to have some tea before I go down.
0: Let me turn on the police scanner.
1: It lulls him to sleep, yes.
0: Speaking of old people, for the first time in history, Japan has more than 100,000 people over the age of 100. So, perspective-wise, that's the Rose Bowl, right?
1: Yes.
0: So, if you filled up the Rose Bowl with 100,000 centenarians, people over 100 years old, that's how many they have in Japan right now. And it's a problem. I mean, it's weighing on them for, like, obviously taking care of them with the social... The financial help, the fiscal help for that particular part of the population. And I don't think they're even making new people in Japan. I think the birth rate is down, but the old people are living longer. And here's the thing about that. Wow. They have over 100,000 people over the age of 100, and nearly 90% of them are women. So, hey, fellas, the odds are good.
3: Whoa.
0: Let's go.
3: Hey.
0: So, yeah, in the assisted living homes, I mean, the ratio man to woman, this is totally not even close. Unbalanced.
3: They're having old G's.
1: Old G's, yes.
0: 10% of those old guys up in there. Just the, all those ladies.
1: Yeah, you got your pick. I mean, why not?
0: Yeah, Japan is recruiting care workers from abroad. So if you lost your job recently and you want to get a job and you want to be a caretaker, care worker, I hired 66,000 care workers last year from outside of Japan. Now, they have very strict immigration laws. Mm-hmm. And last year, they hired 66,000. Now, the government is going to allow nearly three times that. So, you know, about close to 200,000.
1: So, you nurses?
0: That many under a new foreign aid worker plan, despite its usually strict immigration policies. Mm. So, yeah. Looking for a job.
1: Hell yeah. So, their secret
0: wipe butts
1: is what?
0: In Japan.
1: A lot of fish and rice. That's pretty much the diet. So that's how you live. You need to be past 100. Fish and rice.
3: Yeah.
0: I mean, that's kind of racist.
1: I mean, that's what they're eating.
0: But are they? Or is that just something you think?
1: They're not eating a bowl of Cap'n Crunch for breakfast.
0: But
1: I can
0: who
1: tell you
0: knows?
1: That.
0: Maybe they are. I'm sure
1: they're not.
0: There's Cap'n Crunch in Japan.
1: No. No.
0: They don't have any Cap'n Crunch.
1: They don't eat breakfast cereal. Mm-mm.
0: It's called Cap'n Clunch.
1: Frank?
0: I'm kidding. I don't know what the hell it's called. I'm just
1: that
0: saying.
1: Grandpa shirt on now, but, and now you think you can just say all kinds of crazy things.
0: You're just seeing like this, the typical stuff, saying that's just what they eat.
1: But I don't think you're living to over 100, 90% of the, you know, or 100,000 people.
0: I think it's because in Japan, it's because obviously it's a little bit of diet. Mm-hmm. I think it is very high in fish, but I think they walk everywhere. I don't think there's, like, they don't have as many, you know, automobiles, or it's like, you know, it's just like you get to walk down to public transit. Automobiles?
1: Or, God, Johnny, get it right. He was Chinese.
6: Oh.
1: What the hell?
0: So.
6: It's also very clean there. I wonder if that has anything to do with anything.
1: Maybe.
0: That's what I'm saying. People are going to get old, you know, and stay alive. And then with the breakthroughs in medicine that we've had recently, where it's like we could probably stay even alive longer.
1: Well, but I thought AI was killing us. I'm so confused what to root for.
0: Is that what they're making it for?
1: Isn't that what...
0: Remember how like, the virus was like, okay, it only affects old people and that doesn't affect babies?
6: Mm-hmm.
0: It's like, really, if you already have something going on, then you know you probably should wear a mask and stay indoors. And then we all did, but it's like... Just because it's like, okay, we all did. But really, it was an experiment to eliminate old people.
1: Huh.
0: Because if they keep living...
1: Yeah.
0: I mean, you got to do something.
1: Mm.
0: I mean, I think that's why you put the space lasers in space now, so we can, you know, take care of the old people. It's dip, dip, dip, dip, dip, dip.
6: Mm-hmm.
0: Did you know that we got space no. weapons now?
1: No.
0: Yeah, I saw that today. The U.S. military confirms it has weapons in space. Yeah, we had the what are we? What's the Space Force?
6: Space Force. Space Force.
0: For the first time, the U.S. acknowledged that it has deployed weapons in orbit. We are increasing readiness against existing threats, and the United States has on-orbit space control weapons capable of defending the joint force against hostile adversary action.
1: But
6: is that what they really expect?
0: That's Superman. What is the theme for Star Wars? Top of your head.
6: Oh no! Wait, that's
0: that's a wedding. That's the wedding march. I feel like I'm at a deaf softball bank. All right, let's not sing at the deaf softball bank.
6: Deaf me.
0: They did not indulge what kind of weapons they are and where they're located. Space.
1: But who are they expecting the hostile takeover from? It like aliens?
0: Or no, what, no. What? They're saying it's like obviously okay. Russia and China have growing operations in space, and it becomes a space war. Everybody has space force. If they shot down, you know, satellites, then the system, the digital infrastructure would be right. Like, you know, ruined. And then what are you gonna do? Since everything's going to rely on that, with like you said, you don't carry cash. You're all digital. Beep, beep, beep, beep, beep. You're just.
1: I'm all digital, baby. Yeah,
0: you're broke and hungry. What are you going to do to get food, Heidi?
1: Oh, don't worry.
0: What are you going to do?
1: Don't you worry. I'll see what I'll do.
0: There you go. All right.
6: She's so, only
1: built-in bank account.
0: She was the only fat girl in the village. It's like, damn, Heidi, you don't have to give it up that much.
7: I'm so hungry. Please, sir, may I have some more?
0: Yeah, are you hungry? You're just a slut.
1: Can't I be both? Why does everything have to be one or the other?
0: Yes.
1: Why does it have to be mutually exclusive? Can I be both?
0: Actually, hungry slut's playing Foolapalooza.
6: I'm with you, Heidi, right?
1: No. Go, Johnny, go. Oh, yeah, baby.
0: What the hell are you? Are those your testicles?
1: Oh, yeah. Here's my money. Feed this man. Feed this man.
6: The thinnest
1: feed
6: man in all.
0: Yeah.
1: He's the thinnest man in the village.
0: Are you in a hunger strike? No.
1: Don't worry, Johnny. I'll share some of my food. So sorry, man. Sorry. I can't today.
6: I'm so hungry.
0: I'm going to go down and get in Heidi line.
1: Now I'm taken care of, but you send me out so I can bring food back to the village. I'm exhausted. Once again, I'm carrying all of you guys.
6: Heading down to the food skank.
0: Yeah.
1: The
0: food skank. Anyway, there's a lot of old people in Japan. We have weapons.
1: Right. And we're not sure what they eat. Okay.
6: I think they launched more of them yesterday. SpaceX had a launch yesterday. That's by you, right?
0: SpaceX to perform the 14th test flight of its fully reusable Starship Mega Rocket next week.
1: Mega Rocket.
0: That's aiming to bring the upper stage into Earth's orbit for the first time. I think before since they've been... It's been crashing?
6: They've been testing.
0: On purpose?
6: Yeah.
0: So this one, they're actually going to say, can we even get it in Earth's orbit? This is what's going to take the astronauts to the moon.
6: Mm-hmm.
0: And then it's going to re-land and stuff. So let's see if we can do it.
6: Awesome.
0: That thing blowing up.
1: The future is...
0: Yeah, they're saying that the water on the moon in frozen form, we can only support like a city of 1 million people for 100 years.
1: Mm-hmm.
0: Even if they recycled 98% of the water, they'd run out. But I was thinking about that. I was like, didn't prevent people from moving to Phoenix.
1: That's true. A lot of people still live in Phoenix.
0: I know.
1: We're just not sure why. Maybe there's something really great there that they're not telling us.
0: ASU, baby.
1: Yeah, you should be very grateful to Phoenix.
0: Oh,
1: talk about somebody who got you over your hump.
0: She was my therapist. She was a psych major. Well, she was a sophomore. She really hadn't declared yet, but whatever.
1: Well, she declared all right.
6: Yeah.
1: In the affirmative. Oh, yes.
6: When you think about those people who moved to Phoenix, it's like you moved to a place with a bird on fire, you know?
0: Like well, it's like how you move to La Quinta. It's like you move to it, and now you complain it's hot. You didn't bother looking at the yearly weather reports. Desert. It's called the desert.
1: Right. But when it's nice.
0: She thought it was dessert.
1: She's like,
0: oh my God, it's dessert?
1: I thought I was moving to the dessert. I thought it was going to be, I was going to live in Cheesecake Town. And there were going to be all different kinds of cheesecakes every day. And it turns out I was one letter off, as usual. Oh.
0: Tiramisu me.
6: I hear they have a great factory there, though. You can get a job there.
0: This is booming.
6: The factory.
1: Oh, my God.
0: Have you got any Bitcoin?
6: Not on me.
0: I do. A little bit.
1: Bitcoin
0: falls 4% after Senate blocks cryptocurrency bill aimed at establishing new regulatory framework for digital assets from a 49-50 vote. So I think that's like
1: they don't
0: giving it less restrictions on how it can be used or whatever, monitored. And so if it get more of an acceptance to Congress or the Senate, then it would have gone probably gone up.
1: Are there still NFL players who are getting paid in Bitcoin? We haven't heard many.
0: I don't know.
1: Of those, but I mean, you had talked about it like maybe last season.
0: I don't know.
1: Or something. That was a while back.
0: I don't know if that guy's still in the league.
6: Yeah.
1: Oh. He cashed out. He's rich.
0: And some other business news for you if you're looking to invest. A women's health startup called, I think it's Evie? E-V-V-Y? How would you say it? Evie? Eve. If it's Evie? Women's
1: E-V-V-Y?
0: Health startup, it's probably Eve.
1: Yeah, maybe Evie.
0: Raised $40 million to scale its vaginal microbiome diagnostics platform.
1: Nice. I'm always very concerned about my vaginal microbiome.
0: Well, I'll get over here.
1: On a daily basis, yeah. You're good.
0: Yeah, it's $40 million for a bunch of guys in a room going, yeah, you're good.
1: You're good. I would. Yeah. I would.
0: Better slap a rag on it. Yep. Might want
1: to not... You to the tub.
0: Might want to not eat asparagus anymore.
1: It doesn't agree with you.
0: Instead of mailing your poop, you're mailing your panties into this. This is just total pervert factory.
8: Yeah, I work for Evie.
0: It's the vaginal microbiome diagnostic lab technician.
1: Yeah.
0: That's what I do.
6: New guy takes his first sniff.
1: I used to before
0: you
1: this
0: flip
1: job.
0: Him around. You gotta flip him around. That's the back, dude.
1: Sorry, I'm blind. I didn't see.
6: Oh, okay, she good.
1: Yeah, before I worked for Evie, I worked for the FBI, a female bush inspector. So I had some quals,
0: We're going a lot deeper than that here, son. We're diving in deeper on this one.
1: Yeah, we're.
0: That was a very surface level job.
1: Yeah.
0: Well, speaking of the FBI said it thwarts an imminent mass and imminent mass casualty attack planned by a 21-year-old Pennsylvania man who pledged allegiance to ISIS. But they stopped it before it happened.
6: Cool.
1: If they say so.
0: Well, can't you let me...
1: I don't know.
0: So yeah,
1: why do they even need to tell us?
0: Because they stopped it before it happened.
1: But why say anything?
0: Because obviously when this happened, they didn't stop it. You're like, my God, they can't stop anything.
3: Yeah.
0: Are they even working?
3: Yeah.
0: Stop looking at Bush. get out there and actually stop an attack every now and then, boob inspectors. It's like, no, we did. Oh, I saw the Kennedy Center has been closed after a judge refused to let President Trump put his name back on the building. So, and Trump is like on the board of the Kennedy Center, and that was one of the things he's like wanted to put his name on there. I think with Kennedy, like the Kennedy / Trump Center, and he said, "Nah," and so they voted to just shut the thing down and said it was like a structural, like it's not in the best shape, and so we're just going to shut it down because he couldn't get his name on it. That's the bad news. But the good news is that the Kennedy Center is about to become the coolest Spirit Halloween ever. I mean, come on.
1: Oh, yeah. Fancy.
0: Oh, and I have been corrected to say, Frank, the hundreds of people who gathered in San Francisco to scream at the ocean. You said, why scream at the ocean? Mm-hmm. You know, all it did was wave.
1: Oh, Jesus. Wow.
0: And apparently, I was picturing like, yeah, that's just stupid and ridiculous. I mean, but they were screaming at Billy Ocean. In that case.
1: Oh, like, that changes everything.
0: Yeah. Yeah, he was in the center of the circle of rage.
1: Oh. Mm. Makes total sense now.
0: Somebody's going, get into that ring and get my car.
1: No,
0: that's fine. Exactly. He was in the middle of a circle of rage. Get out of that ring and get into my car. Oh, yeah.

0: good times for too long. Billy Ocean, like, what am I listening to?
1: Bill hates this.
0: Well, if we're so old and blind, you'd be able to change the channel, wouldn't you?
1: Yeah, find something else.
0: Yeah.
1: Find something else. Oh, man.
0: If your fingers didn't hurt so bad just to rotate that knob, you'd be off from your channel right now. But you're too old.
1: From your psoriatic arthritis.
0: So you're stuck with us.
1: Uh-huh. Ha.
0: All right. Starbucks unveiled drinks inspired by Charlie Brown. It was like the Charlie Brown mocha or something stupid.
1: Peppermint patty mocha. Peppermint.
0: And actually, Subaru unveiled an SUV inspired by Peppermint Patty.
1: Oh. Yeah. Because she's, you know. Allegedly.
0: I mean, now that anytime I see somebody in a Subaru, I think they're a lesbian. Mm-hmm. It's like it's got to that
1: Jordan,
0: point.
1: Jordan, you want to take this one?
2: Yeah.
0: In common culture. Yeah, I see you.
2: I'm like, love the badge. It's accurate.
1: Yeah. He's got that badge.
0: But you don't have to dress like a lesbian, Jordan.
2: No, I choose
1: I like it. I like it. You know,
2: it was
1: about
2: my haircut,
1: comfort.
2: And I'm sticking with it.
1: We're about comfort, Jordan. Uh-huh. You just embrace it.
0: Yeah, his beard. That's how he has a beard.
2: Uh-huh. A beard.
0: To hide he's a lesbian.
1: Yeah, yes. If you didn't have that beard, I would be all over you. Mm-hmm. You are so my type. Totally my type. That beard just is a no for me.
2: You don't want no 80 grit down there?
1: Yeah.
2: You just grind it on it?
0: 80 grit? My God.
2: Just rubbing a hole?
1: No. Oh, that sounds terrible.
0: The Olsen twins were spotted in similar outfits in New York City. I mean, how old are they? I know they're twins, but I mean, they were spotted in similar outfits.
1: They're 40s. What, are they shooting another movie? 40s, Double, Toil and Trouble 12?
0: Yeah, they spotted in New York City. Then a Central Park zookeeper returned them to the meerkat exhibit. I don't know if you watched Monday Night Football, but Tom Cruise was spotted at Monday Night's Kansas City Chiefs game with Taylor Swift. But his favorite team is the Browns. You know why?
2: Why?
0: Them making the playoffs is also Mission Impossible.
1: I see. Yeah. And you were recently in Cleveland, so you can say that.
0: Christina lost to get the fake out and wants Andrea Bocelli tickets. Why did you do that?
1: What? Yeah, what? That was yesterday.
0: Yeah, she called. Goes, I lost to get the fake out, but I want...
1: Why would we do that?
0: Yeah, why would I do that?
1: Well, she's got to offer up something else. Something.
0: Tell you what, it's what, 8:30. Oh, no, it's not 8:30 yet, but in 4 minutes, I'll give you the cash code word. Mm-hmm. Let me get it over here. It's all hot and ready to
1: get
0: go
1: it
0: in,
1: ready.
0: In my hands right now. And then after that, how about some confessions?
2: Ooh,
0: we haven't done confessions in a long time.
1: We have not.
0: So get it off your chest, and the juicier the better. If it's a really good confession, you will win a prize. So there's something. There is something.
1: So there you go,
0: everybody's
1: Christine.
0: Got something that they could reveal and admit to doing. Doesn't have to be crazy, like, you know, murder.
1: Yeah.
0: You have to, but I'm just, you know, something that you're hiding from somebody else. 818-955-2955. Let's get that quick look at traffic. And don't forget, in 3 minutes, I'll give you the cash code word for $1,000.
3: 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Got a vehicle stolen in Agoura Hills, middle lane blocked on the 101 northbound at Canaan Road. Someone working on the vehicle right in the middle of the freeway, so the 101 northbound slowing back at Chesboro Road. Had a bus stalled out in some overpass on the 405 southbound from Alholland Drive. It had a flat tire and wasn't the right hand lane. Might have got to the right hand shoulder, but close to the right hand lane. The southbound drive is really tough from Roscoe Boulevard into the pass. And in El Monte, there was a crash block on the fast lane on the 10 westbound at Baldwin Avenue. They got cut clear from the left lane and off the freeway. Westbound drive, though, still pretty slow from Vincent Avenue as you make way over towards Baldwin Avenue. Watch for a stolen Seal Beach. This is partially blocked at the ramp on the 405 northbound towards the westbound 22. Might see some extra slowing there. If you have questions about youth or high school sports, Positive Kochi Alliance can help. 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
0: And we're back. I didn't realize today was Mexican Independence Day. When they started, said, to hell with you, Spain.
1: We're on our own.
4: Celebrate it, though.
0: Yeah. Cabrons.
4: Yeah. Way. Ways.
0: So I'm drinking a Corona in honor of Mexican Independence Day.
1: There you go. Is it one of those Corona premieres? Or just old school Corona?
0: Just old school.
1: All right.
0: I know I'm wearing the shirt. You'd think I'd be drinking a premiere, but no, it's old school.
1: Mm-hmm.
0: All right. Do we have anybody want to confess anything? Christina, you better come up with a better confession that I lost a game. And I know. Wild Rice is on the phone. Hey, Wild Rice.
5: Yo, what's cracking my peeps? Check this out. I was in England. I got coked out. I had to go. I did a poop behind the dumpster, and thank God I had that one tissue to finish up. You know what I'm saying?
0: Yeah.
1: Oh.
0: So you had the coke poops.
5: Oh, man. It was crazy.
0: So it was
1: pretty oh, Jesus.
5: Well, yeah, nice. Something like that.
0: Come on.
5: Something like that.
1: He's putting the wild in Wild Rice.
0: So he's all coked up in England, had to poop behind a dumpster, and he's never told anybody.
5: Insanity. That's what you guys, you guys need to know this.
0: All right. Should we give him a prize for that?
6: I just don't understand why you didn't find a bathroom.
0: Yeah, why didn't you find a bathroom?
1: It happened quickly.
5: There was no, man, everything was closed, man. All the pubs were closed. I was just like, whoa.
6: Oh, middle of the night thing.
1: Mm.
6: At least it was by a dumpster, you know. Right, so it's already there. It's not like
1: there's
6: the
1: a smell
6: the
1: there anyway. Correct.
5: Yeah. Half the word's in it.
6: Yeah.
1: Mm-hmm.
6: I don't know. People do that all the time for, here in the streets of L.A.
0: Yeah, I know. It's like to avoid that. I mean, that's just like what they've
6: turned.
5: This is international debauchery, my man.
0: Downtown into it.
1: Mm. An American going to another country and soiling our name.
6: I mean, F the Redcoats. Was this on 4th of July or anything like that?
5: Yeah. No, I think it was like October.
6: Damn it. All right.
1: October.
0: Oh, man. Mm. All right. Do you want to give him a prize?
5: I would like a prize. Do I get
1: a
5: vote?
1: It is a confession. It's probably not something he's saying
0: Wild
1: at a
0: Rice
1: dinner party.
0: Wild Rice is voting on himself. All right. He says yes, he deserves a prize. What do you say, Heidi?
1: I'm going to say yes because he's doing something. He's confessing an awful thing to us that I guarantee he's not telling a date, an in-law, a co-worker. This is something
5: I'm
1: that's embarrassing.
5: I'm totally going to tell my girlfriend how I got the tickets.
0: Yeah, he does have to tell his girlfriend how he got the tickets. Okay.
1: If you confess to her.
0: All right, what do you want?
5: All right. Just pick me something a couple weeks away. That'd be great.
0: All right, you're going to see Pat Benatar.
5: Awesome.
0: All right, Pat Benatar's gone.
5: Cool. Thank you.
0: Go ahead. Puts an S on hit me with your best shot.
6: Change the vowel.
1: Puts an A, changes the vowel.
6: Yeah.
0: Well, or puts an S on hit.
6: Oh.
1: Yeah.
6: Oh, I see.
1: Oh.
0: That's where I was going.
6: Yeah.
1: Yeah. That works too.
0: Yeah.
6: Uh-huh.
1: It's a twofer.
6: Uh-huh.
1: A number twofer.
0: You could have that at the beginning and the end of the lyric. That could be a bit on the show. Ask me with your best S. That's a great ass story, so ask me with your best ass. Ask me with your best ass.
1: Fire away.
6: Stu, get on it.
4: You saying it.
6: That's not helping.
0: You didn't understand what I was talking about.
4: I know what
0: you
4: were saying.
0: The look on your face had no idea.
4: No, because I was thinking
0: about.
4: It was by...
6: spelling. It was the spelling got him off.
0: He's dyslexic.
1: He's dyslexic, Frank.
4: By somebody named... didn't say it.
1: Oh, Renee.
4: Good one, Renee.
0: Renee. Our bass guitar strings thick enough to hold a person's body off the ground?
4: They probably are. Actually.
0: Okay.
4: Time
0: could you go
4: together.
0: Test that out for me? Like, kick the stool out and see how long it can hold you in the air.
1: Oh, my God. Jesus.
0: The cash code. Oh, I'm already 2 minutes behind.
4: My God. Oh.
0: Come on, guys. You're supposed to be helping me out here. You got one job is to tell me when to do the cash code.
6: I wrote a sticky note to remind me and everything.
0: Fernando had to come down and put his note against the window. I was like, what's that say? Cash code. Oh, yeah.
6: What the hell are you doing over here?
0: It's Frank's Fat Sack. All right, the cash code today to win $1,000, and then you're going to take this word and go to 955klos.com and enter it into the place where it says enter the cash code word for a possible $1,000. And then you'll be contacted probably within 10 minutes of you doing that. So if you do, you know, turn your ringer on your phone so you don't miss it. And be prepared to be excited. Be told you won $1,000. I know you don't normally don't probably answer the phone for a number you don't recognize, but it's probably going to be an 818 number, all right? The cash code word for today, Wednesday, 916, is money. Oh, they really stretched their minds on that one, didn't they?
6: Mm-hmm.
0: It's money.
1: Hmm.
0: So go to 955klos.com right now and enter it for $1,000. Okay. Three more chances today, 1:30, 3:30, and 5:30. Different words, of course, so you got to be listening and enter those words when you hear what they are. Okay. Back to the regularly scheduled program. We have a lot of people confessing. Wow, this person had this confession for a while. When I was 15, I set up a MySpace. So, obviously, that was a long time ago. How long, like, 15. When people were doing MySpace? How
6: 2003?
0: Many? Oh, my God.
6: 2004?
1: Well,
7: yeah, 2006.
0: It's been 22 years?
7: Six?
6: Yeah.
1: No, I mean, it started so then, maybe.
0: Yeah. 47 now? Or 37 now?
1: But they might.
0: But they said that they've been holding on to this. When I was 15, I set up a MySpace pretending to be a 40-something man named Jeremy. I used a picture of the Sky Sports announcer, Dave Clark. A 40-something woman would message me, and we started sexting over MySpace. This lasted months. Maybe she was also a bored teenage boy.
1: It's kind of like, it's like a kitten fish. It's like the other going the other way. Instead of pretending you're younger, you're pretending you're older. Or not.
0: She's like, what did I just say?
1: And I'm sticking with it, I think.
0: And now I'm trying to save it. No, catfishing is just in general, you're lying. It has nothing to do with age. It's the age, it could be your picture, could be your weight, could be your job. Like, you are lying.
1: Oh.
0: You're scamming the person. You're being catfished.
1: It's not like, I'm pretending I'm another.
0: Yeah.
1: I gotcha.
0: It has nothing to do with the age of the cat.
1: Well, then that doesn't work at all. Yeah, that's anything. Erase. Goodbye.
0: You got to stay an hour after the show. You got to stay an extra hour.
1: No, I'm definitely not doing that. I don't care what you
0: Come
1: say.
0: Come on, the chowder running.
1: Speaking of cats.
0: Hello, Fred.
8: Fred. Yeah, speaking.
1: Yeah, hey, Heidi.
0: All right, so what? Fred. Well, it says Fred in like in quotation marks, so it's like you changed your name because you want to. Okay.
8: Gotcha. Yeah, I didn't want anybody to hear what I'm about to reveal.
0: Do you want us to change voice as well?
8: Yeah, sure. That'd be great.
0: Hello, Fred.
8: Yes, my name is Fred.
0: You have a confession to make?
8: I do. So, so I'm having an affair.
0: Wow. You are coming in hot, my friend.
8: But, when I met my wife, she's 20 years younger than me. She was smoking hot. Now she's not.
1: Oh, my God. Aww.
8: So, yeah. So I'm having an affair, but I'm having it with myself.
0: Oh, so that means, like, you don't want to be seen in public with her, so you're going down doing fun things without
8: no,
0: her?
8: No. I mean, Fleshlight.
0: Oh, okay. All right.
8: And
0: she doesn't.
8: I'm in love with Riley Reid.
0: Oh, okay. She's a porn star, right?
1: Okay, so instead of having sex with your wife, you're spending
8: care
1: all your time
8: business.
1: With yourself. Got it.
0: So you got the Riley Reid Fleshlight mold.
8: Yes, I do. It's wonderful. Oh. But I have to admit, I feel kind of guilty.
0: Because you're doing it so much so that you're not ever, like, you know, in the mood to be doing it with your wife. So it's like you satisfy yourself by going and pleasuring. Okay.
8: She gained, like, 100 pounds.
6: Well, yo, that's a lot.
0: She gained a whole Riley Reid.
8: Do you think it's bad?
0: No.
8: I mean, it can't be healthy, right?
0: No, it's bad that
1: Do you turn her down? I guess my question would be, do you turn her down when she kind of like starts kissing on your neck or letting you know and you go,
8: been a while. It's been a while.
1: So she doesn't even try to make love to you?
8: No, she spends most of her time in bed.
0: Eating chili.
1: She might have depression.
8: She drinks and eats a lot of marijuana, a lot of gummies.
0: Man, my son should just be depressed. Man.
7: Yeah, are you there for her? Do you check on her? Does she have your kids?
8: Oh, yeah. I make her breakfast in bed every day, and I keep the house clean, and I do all that stuff. So, you know, yeah. But, yeah.
0: But this is not attractive to him.
8: I don't know what to do about it. I'm sorry, what?
0: You're not attracted to her. You're not a caregiver, but like, you got to make breakfast. You got to clean the house. Yeah. And it's like, and now you've fallen in love with a jelly-like tennis ball can.
8: Well, I guess you could say that. Doesn't sound very healthy.
0: No, that's totally fine.
9: Yeah, that's fine. Yeah.
0: What? I think your own masturbatorial adventures are your own. You don't have to like admit what you do or whatever kink. I mean, and you can do that. And I don't think your mate should judge you or say you can't touch yourself.
7: I agree
0: you can't
7: with
0: do
7: that.
0: It that way. But would you,
8: I mean, all right. Yeah. Yeah. Hopefully that's true.
0: All right. Stay on hold, Fred.
1: I guess my problem would be is if you always turn, you know, like if she's trying to be intimate with you and you're just not.
0: Well, doesn't sound like it. Sounds like she's just,
1: content.
0: Just an extra pillow. But
1: she does sound like she's depressed, though. That reeks of depression.
0: And when you're depressed, you're not horny, I don't think.
1: Correct.
6: Well, he also sounds like he's enabling her to kind of not have a very healthy existence.
1: You know, I bring her a pound of bacon and 12 eggs every morning. And
0: that's how those people never get out of bed again.
9: Yeah.
0: So all of a sudden, she's like, she went in and she never got up.
1: Yeah.
0: And then he can run off with that jelly sleeve.
7: I mean, I feel like we also need, you know, more details. Why is she depressed?
1: No. Why is she depressed?
0: You know what? There's two sides. There's often not a reason.
7: That's true, but depression. Sometimes there is.
1: Yes. Sometimes there is, and sometimes it's clinical depression where it just is.
0: That's the problem with people who are depressed. They're trying to, and there's no reason to be depressed. It really just drives them insane, because sometimes, most of the time, I would say there's no reason to be depressed.
7: And that's why you got to get help.
1: Got to get some medicine.
6: Does it matter? Like, we didn't ask how old she is. We know that they've
1: She's 20 years younger than him.
6: Yeah, we didn't ask how old she is or when that relationship started.
1: Is he 80 and she's 60?
6: Well, that could have led to some of the depression on when that started and where she's at and with her life now.
1: That's true.
6: Maybe she didn't see,
1: she menopausal.
0: He probably should just leave. Leave her.
6: Yeah, don't try and help her.
1: Just Val's schmals is what we say around here.
6: Where is she left? She's happy there.
0: Yeah, don't bring me down. Me and my silicone girlfriend.
9: Don't bring me down.
1: God. That's going to make her more depressed if she gets left for a tennis ball can.
0: That's probably why he can't tell her that's what's going on. Like, okay, you're not attracted to me when you're in the other room. Oh, now I'm even more depressed.
7: You'd rather be with a fleshlight than me.
0: Mm. Do you ever self-please without your wife's knowledge?
1: No.
0: You have to tell her before you go do it?
1: Oh, I like for her to watch.
0: That's not really. Is that really self-pleasing? That's mutual pleasing. Yeah. That's not the self. Self is like a closed door, whatever. You know, it's like it's you. It's alone time.
7: I'll be on in a minute.
0: Yeah, you never do that.
1: No.
0: That's weird, Johnny.
9: Why? Right, I'm not doing it right now. Well, that's what you're asking.
0: Well, were you doing it a second ago? Somebody thought that Fred was actually effing the fleshlight while he was talking to us.
9: He
1: had that vibe about him. Yeah, like she was sitting there with him. Yeah.
6: He's on hold. Did we actually give him a prize?
0: No, we didn't.
6: No.
1: Do we want to find out their ages?
0: Is he using the fleshlight right now? That doesn't even matter.
1: Do we want to find out
0: why? Why would that? Yeah. Oh, okay, you win. You're 60, he's 80. All right, okay, you got the tickets. Mm-hmm. What would that matter to the story? It's not going to make me lean either way. I'm like, no. I don't want to picture. Plus, he's old. I don't want to picture him with a flashlight.
9: Oh yeah,
1: that's true.
9: What do you think she looks like if she looked like a celebrity, like Ralphie May or something?
0: Not yet.
1: She gained 100, but what did she weigh when they got together? Was she 130? So now she's
9: Yeah, two bills. She's two bills.
0: Very fat Kelly Clarkson.
9: Get a flashlight.
1: Now we call her Shelly Clarkson.
9: Shelly.
1: Damn it.
0: All right. We got a lot more confessions. We wasted too much time on Fred's master.
1: We really have. Our apologies.
0: But you can be thinking, like, do you do something? Do you have, like, a when you're alone time specific thing that you keep going back to? And that doesn't have to be, like, you have, like, some toy that is just yours. You didn't even bring it out, but with you and her. It's like, she doesn't even know about this toy. It's like you are having an affair with something else. That's, like, is there some, even though it's alone time, it's like you always put on a certain song every time you do it, but your mate never knows that you're playing that song every time you do it.
6: Oh.
0: You know what I mean?
6: Yeah.
1: I do.
0: And then when you hear that song and you're with them in the car or something, and then you just smile to yourself because you know.
1: She doesn't know, but I know.
0: Okay. Oh, my God. She was in Texas, I can tell. She's stepping down the road.
1: You are definitely revealing your kink. I know you think you're joking. I know you're not.
0: No, I'm not.
1: I know.
0: All right. Let's get back to these calls. We got a lot of people who want to confess, and I still have a lot of prizes to give away, and we're fast approaching the 9 o'clock hour. So we got plenty of time. Jennifer, why is Fred breathing so hard? Most people think that he was actually doing it. Hey, Fred?
1: Bad.
8: Yeah.
0: Are you pleasuring yourself right now with Riley Reed's jelly sleeve?
8: I wish.
1: All right. Did you just finish?
0: All right, stay on hold.
8: Hey.
1: Oh, dear.
0: All right, we've cleared that up. Christina lost to get the fake out, wants to, the Andre Bocelli tickets. Her confession is she's from Cleveland. That's not going to win.
1: Oh, no.
0: Sorry. Okay, Jennifer, he wasn't playing with himself. All right, Brittany. All right, hey, Brittany.
10: It's in my confessions.
0: Brittany. I don't know why you people call. Jen.
11: Hi. Good morning.
0: What's your confession?
11: Okay, so my confession is a confession that I didn't know I had until now. So when you said today was Mexican Independence Day, I looked at my husband and I said I thought it was Cinco de Mayo, and he almost jumped out of the car.
0: Now, even better, I hope you're both Mexicans.
11: I'm not. He is.
0: Oh, okay.
11: I'm Sri Lankan, so.
0: Oh, okay.
1: That's why he's so pissed. Oh.
11: He looked at me. He's like, I'm sorry. I love you. And he unbuckled. We were at a red light, and he looked like he was going to jump out the car.
0: All right. I'm going to give you guys a prize. You sound fun.
11: Oh, thank you. Do you have Godsmack?
0: I do. Godsmack. My first pair going out today. Those are yours. Godsmack.
11: Thank you. I appreciate Temple Pilots. That.
0: Dorothy, stay on hold. We'll hook you up. All right. It's in my confession. Oh, boy. Hello, Tara.
12: Hi, good morning.
0: All right, give us your confession for tickets.
12: Okay, so a couple months ago, I had a date night planned with my boyfriend, but he told me he was going to stop at his best friend's house really quick before we left. So he gets there, and a couple hours later, he actually calls me and is like, hey, we actually got some shrooms, so I don't think I'm going to come home. And I was really upset because we had a whole date plan, and I was like, are you serious? And he's eating the shrooms as he's talking to me on the phone. So I hung up on him, and I hit up my ex, and I went to go see my ex, and I hung out with him for the night.
0: When you say hung out with
1: him,
0: did you hang all the way out?
12: No. Tara. He tried. He actually tried.
0: Well, yeah, you called him.
12: I started to feel guilty, and he started to grab my chest, and he was like, is this okay? And I started to feel guilty, and I was like, actually, no, it's not okay. And I was like, but we could still hang out. And he was like, oh, I'm tired. So, but that was all, like,
0: I'm tired.
12: 2 in the morning already.
0: I got to work tomorrow.
1: So while you guys were kissing, he tried to grab your boob?
12: Yeah, we were like cuddling, we weren't kissing yet, cuddling. And then he put his hand like under my bra, and he was like, is this okay? He's like, I miss how you feel.
0: Come on now. So your bra, to get under the bra, it's got to be undone, or did he go over the top of the cup?
12: Yeah, he like put his hand under my shirt and went through the bottom of the cup.
0: Yeah, but your bra's fastened, right? So obviously he had to unfasten your bra, or you did.
12: No, there was like.
1: She wears a baggy bra.
0: You're one of them baggy bra girls.
12: No, I can lift. I can do it right now as we're talking. Like I can stick my hand up under there.
0: All right, let me guess. Did you like, did your underwear imply, did you go over there with the intent of, like, having good underwear on because he might see them?
12: I think, you know, I was already ready because I was going on a date night with my boyfriend, so,
0: you didn't want to waste them panties. You wanted to use them that night. Did he see your panties?
12: Oh, yeah. I wasn't, no, he didn't, actually. Actually, you know what? I was wearing a sweater, a zip-up sweater, and it was really low, and I did have my cleavage out, but, like, that was as far as, like, he saw pretty much.
6: How'd you guys get into the cuddle position? What was the point that led to cuddling?
12: Because I was telling him that I was upset with my boyfriend and that.
7: Oh no!
1: Tale as old as time.
0: Well, why don't you get over here and give me some?
1: I'd never treat you that way. You know it. Oh my god! I miss the way you feel.
12: Yeah, so, like, nobody knows until now. Like, I've kept it a secret for the
0: first time. I was your man. I'd be tripping out on your nipples right now.
12: But, yeah. Oh, yeah, but I didn't do anything with him. It never went further than that, so.
0: And then he kicked you out because it was like, you totally gave him the idea that it was going to happen. And you were like,
12: you know what? Tired. Yeah. He probably was upset. That is probably, he pretty much kicked me out.
0: So should we give her tickets?
1: Yes, she confessed.
0: Do we give her tickets? Do you want a VIP? Do you want tickets? Do you want a gay man's t-shirt? What do you want?
12: Do you still have tickets to Five Finger Death Punch?
0: I do. Yes, you can have Five Finger Death Punch tickets.
12: Perfect. Thank you so much. I appreciate it.
9: Who are you going to take? The new boyfriend or the ex-boyfriend?
12: I'm taking, you know what? It is actually a surprise for the new boyfriend.
0: Now, this has been a big surprise for him. Yeah. Both of these, a lot of things.
1: Wait till he hears how you won.
0: Tell him how you won. Stay on hold, Tara.
1: Yeah, I went over to my ex-boyfriend's and he gave me the five-finger death punch. Oops. But we didn't really do anything further. Okay.
0: Five-finger boob clutch. Oh.
1: Oh, my God.
0: I'm feeling guilty. Oh, he's already on second base.
1: Yeah, I know.
0: And now you're calling him out?
1: I love it. I should go. I'm not going to do anything else. Well, I'm tired. Goodbye.
0: Yeah. Oh, yeah, we're not going to play that game, Tara. You know.
1: We're grown-ass people.
0: Grown-ass man here.
1: Yeah. Oh, my God.
0: Getting up some shirt. That's so funny. Do you kiss booty calls?
1: I mean, he's looking at you, Jordan.
0: I'm just looking at that was in general. I had to be picking my eye and looking at Jordan at the same time.
6: Yeah. To be honest with you, I had a

0: So weird.
1: All right. Okay, we will take a break and then come back with more of your confessions, because I want to give out all these tickets, and I got some text confessions coming in, too. Some comments about the last caller, Tara. She said she kissed the ex, okay? Don't give her crap. What does she look like? The Baggy Bra Girls, Zemo's alternate name for her band.
2: What is it?
3: Baggy
2: what
3: is Bra it? Girls?
1: The Baggy Bra Girls was the alternate name for your band.
2: Yeah, we did go through that phase.
1: The BBGs. This lady is dumb as ass. What a bitch. Tara's a whore.
0: Wow. Harsh.
1: Hey, this is a safe place. Make your confessions. Yeah. But you're going to have to take the take the blows if you're going to get the tickets, okay?
0: It's the opposite of a safe place.
1: It's confessions and comments. 818-955-2955. But we do have our $1,000 winner for 8:30. His name is Dino from Pomona.
4: Yeah. Hey, this is me, Dino Molina from Pomona. I just won $1,000 from Heidi and Frank. So, guys, this is true. It's real. I'm going to fix my truck because I did get into an accident, but $1,000 is going to help me out. Thank you so much, guys.
1: You're welcome, Dino from Pomona. All right, 818-955-2955. 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Come back next.
5: Thank you very much. Enjoy the rest of the day. Aki Kitty, I'm here with the Beach Traffic Update, sponsored by Lowe's. Got a crash on the Sepulveda Pass on the 405 northbound before Mulholland Drive. Several vehicles taken out of the two left-hand lanes. Now, CCP already setting for a traffic break at Moraga, but it's a tough drive to get to Center Drive. Watch Rosol and Carson on the 405 southbound at Avalon Boulevard, blocking the second lane from left traffic, just starting to back up behind that, so watch for sudden braking there. And in Diamond Bar, there's a crash reported on the 57 southbound, right near Grand Avenue and the 60 interchange. Vehicles in the left-hand lane stuck there waiting for help. 57 southbound is stop and go from Sunset Crossing down towards to crash. Also might see some extra lanes on the 60 westbound approaching the 57. In Paramount, watch for crash on the 105 eastbound at Paramount Boulevard. That's why you're still back at the 710. During Lowe's Pro Savings Day, get a free 2-pack of DeWalt 20-volt Max XR8AH batteries when you buy a select DeWalt 20-volt Max power tool. 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
1: Yeah, download the Fliff app. It's a pick'em fantasy app. And I know I've been talking about football because the NFL season is back and we've already had week 1, getting ready to do week 2. But I'm like, I was sitting at a bar last night and the Dodgers were playing.

0: and the Cincinnati Reds, Yamamoto was on the mound, and I was like, okay, let me, he did a great job, and it was fantastic. So I'm looking at the baseball stuff on Fliff, F-L-I-F-F, go download the app, and it makes every game fun. So if you're not even a baseball fan, you don't watch that much of it, you can make some predictions about what will happen. And so I put it on home runs. And so they say, will Miguel Rojas hit an anytime home run? Renee, you are the Dodger guy. Yeah. So would I say anytime home run? Yay, nay.
1: For Miguel Rojas?
0: Yeah.
1: Ooh, I'd say nay.
0: Oh, going on a nay. All right, I'll go nay there. And how about, since I don't know any of these guys, Matt McClain from Cincinnati. Home run or no?
1: I'd say nay on that.
0: I'll do my two nays there. 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

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Call up and confess something. And you just might win tickets to a concert. Motley Crue, Godsmack. These are all happening this weekend. I got Andrea Bocelli. That's tonight. We got Five Finger Death Punch this weekend. And Mana this weekend as well. My God. Gotta get rid of them. So the juicier confessions, the better.

0: So to confess, those monster tacos from Jack in the Box hit the spot. Yeah. Rodney sent us some monster tacos for Mexican Independence Day.
1: Oh.
0: Nothing says authentic Mexican food like Jack in the Box monster tacos with American cheese slice right in. But I am drinking some Coronas in honor of the Mexican Independence Day. F you, Spain. Now they got lettuce on my gold tooth.
1: Oh, no.
2: Oh,
0: I know.
1: Mm.
0: Okay.
1: All right. We're good.
0: I'm good.
1: Okay, great. Just do a little.
0: I think I got it. You know what really sucks, though? Because when you usually suck it on your teeth, you want it to be something like meaty, like a piece of a lamb chop that got up in them gums.
1: Mm-hmm.
0: Not a piece of lettuce. Like,
1: yeah.
0: I got it. It's lettuce.
1: Oh, bummer. It's not even something you can enjoy for the second time.
0: I know.
1: Yeah.
0: More salad.
1: You didn't want the lettuce the first time.
0: I know. I just ate through it.
1: Yeah.
0: Oh, my God. That's irritating the hell out of me. I got to take a tooth out.
1: You must be so much fun to go to dinner with.
0: Oh, yeah.
1: I think I found the restaurant you went to, too, because I was obsessed with finding it. So I think I found it.
0: No, you didn't. Write it down.
1: For your birthday.
0: Write it down on a piece of paper and then show me, and then the VIPs can know. That's like one of the advantages of being a VIP. You can know my restaurant.
1: Okay.
0: With big, thick marker, because usually you're...
1: I only have a pen. You're going to have to deal with it, one-eye guy.
0: They don't have an Office Depot up there in Bend?
1: I don't think so.
0: All right, let me see it. No.
1: No!
0: Right.
1: Interesting.
0: All right. Let's get back to the confessies.
1: All right, I watched season 2 of The Pit without my wife, and then I lied about it. We watched it together, and I pretend I hadn't seen it.
0: Did you really? Luckily, it's a highly nominated Emmy-winning show, so it doesn't really suck to watch it over again.
1: Yeah, you do miss stuff. Yeah, you have to be careful with, like, fast-paced. Oh, you got... Oh, I don't know what's happening.
0: You're one of those
1: there.
0: Has to tell me what's going to happen?
1: No, I did.
0: No,
1: I don't. I have to pretend I hadn't seen it, so I can't even get excited or know that something really sad's coming up.
0: But you were on your phone more than you normally are. She's like, why aren't you watching it?
1: I've already... I'm
0: answering company emails. You never do that.
1: Now she knows I'm full of it.
0: All right, we got some juicy confessions coming in. We got somebody who's anonymous. So, obviously, you know it's going to be good. Hello, Anonymous.
3: Hi, good morning.
0: What's your confession?
3: My confession is that my boss had a beloved tortoise that he had for about 24 years. I was out having drinks with one of my coworkers. I told my coworkers that my nephew's been wanting a turtle forever. So I stole my boss's tortoise, gave it to my nephew, just for him to lose it within that next 3 to 4 days.
4: Oh, my.
1: Oh, my God.
0: The boss thinks his tortoise ran away?
3: Yeah, that he lost it or because he would keep it at the shop.
1: So,
3: at the time, he had the tortoise outside in the back garage area where there's no cameras. Because
0: don't you lock up the shop? So there's no way the tortoise could have got out of the door. The doors are locked.
3: And I was a little under the influence of my coworker. I said, you know what, let's go get that tortoise for my nephew.
1: It's an he would have to know it's an inside job. How else would
0: of course
1: get out of there?
0: Did you guys crack at least like a garage door open a little bit? So,
3: no,
0: oh my God.
3: I mean he started posting like printed flyers around the shop and around the other neighboring businesses
0: around. The shop.
3: Around.
0: Yeah, we know what your tortoise was like. It was living in that cage over there.
3: Yeah, well, he had it like in the back area and then like a little den for it. But that tortoise loved to dig, so he didn't know if it dug underneath a chain link fence or whatnot. So.
0: And he had the tortoise for 24 years.
4: Oh, my God.
0: And
1: this is so sad. Yeah.
0: This is a family member. And then your nephew lost the tortoise 2 weeks later?
3: No, like within the first week.
4: Because it was heartbroken.
0: Maybe it was trying to find its way back home.
1: Yeah.
3: Family first, though. So,
0: how? My God. I just go buy him a tortoise. It's not like they're expensive.
3: I know, but I was just, my boss said, my coworker said, why don't we just go get down?
0: Did you hate
1: him? And that's when you go, no.
0: Did you hate your boss? Was he just an asshole?
3: Yeah, he's an asshole.
0: All right.
4: No.
0: I know.
4: The rest of the family.
0: But you're thinking the tortoise has feelings for the owner
1: of
0: as
1: course.
0: Well.
1: Yeah.
0: Do you really think reptiles
4: do not give him a prize.
1: Yes, they have feelings.
0: Feelings, like bonding feelings?
4: Yes, I have to live with my beardy.
0: That he knows who you are. Like, he starts jumping in his terrarium when you walk into the room.
4: She did.
0: She jumped around when she saw your face.
4: She would stare at me. No, but I mean, what they say is, you know your reptile loves you when they trust you, and if they fall asleep on you, she would always fall asleep on me. Like, a second I would cuddle her,
0: she thought you were a hot rock.
4: Oh my gosh. No, like, I would take her out of a cage, she would follow me everywhere.
1: Yes, they're a living being. Right. They have feelings.
4: Yeah. Actually, science has recently been saying that they are realizing they do have feelings.
0: The reptiles have feelings.
4: Yeah.
0: Like, emotions, not just like they can feel pain.
4: No, like, they have emotions.
0: All right.
1: Like,
0: all right.
1: Frank, snakes can get sad.
0: Oh my God. You're going to stay 2 hours after work now.
1: I'm definitely not. I'll get out of this hole here.
0: Stay on hold. All right. Anonymous stole his boss's tortoise. Hold on. Hey, Anonymous. Do you still work there?
3: No, I left there.
0: Like, shortly after the tortoise was stolen, or did you stick around for a year?
3: No, like, maybe like 6 months after.
0: And how was the demeanor of the boss? Was he just like a shell of himself?
3: Yeah.
1: Frank, I'll see you at 10:30.
0: No, I should have left 20 minutes ago.
3: That's so good,
0: I've got to go back in time to leave. All right, stay at home. What the hell's the matter with you, Johnny?
2: Oh, I don't know how to feel about that whole situation. I get it. He's probably upset.
0: The owner?
2: 24 years. I mean, that's a long time.
1: I mean, you're an animal lover, Johnny. Remember when you had your ferret Lucky and he died? Yeah, and I remember you
0: Did he die, or is it someone stealing?
2: Well, that's...
1: You said he's still Lucky.
0: Oh, all right. We got another confession. So it's going to be stolen tortoise versus Brian. Hello, Brian.
5: Hey, what's going on, you guys?
0: What's your confession for tickets?
6: Hey, Brian.
5: So my confession is that I hooked up with a midget hooker.
7: A little person.
0: Is that a brag or a confession?
5: Oh, how do you want to take all my confession, to cross it off my bucket list.
0: Yeah, but you're telling people because you enjoy telling people. Yeah. It's not really a confession if you're going to tell everybody. I'm sure you've been telling more people than just us.
5: Probably just one other person, my brother. That's about it, but then... Nobody else. Nope.
1: Is this someone who you found walking the streets, or somebody you went to visit, or
2: who's on a yellow brick road hiding?
1: Oh, sorry, my bad.
0: Those are dwarves.
5: There was a witch underneath the building over there. You see the little munchkin? I don't know if you guys are familiar with a street called Figueroa in Los Angeles.
0: Yes, I am.
1: Very familiar.
5: I'm from that area, and I was driving by one day, and I saw her, and like, you know what? Maybe she'll give me half off, but apparently not.
1: There it is.
0: Stay at home, Brian. Oh, I already hung up on. Sorry, Brian.
6: Hey, Brian. Hi, Brian.
0: All right, so still Anonymous stole his boss's tortoise. The boss had for 24 years to give it to his own nephew.
1: I definitely don't want
0: to
1: reward that.
0: I know.
4: No.
0: But these are confessions. I mean, these are people that they're secrets for a reason.
2: Yeah.
0: Hey, Kelly.
1: Oh, man.
8: Hey, guys. What's up? I want to start off with F the tortoise thief. I think that's really, really low. That's terrible.
0: That's rude. So what did you do?
7: Yeah, coming from Kelly.
8: What I did is also terrible. So here we go. About 10 years ago, I was living up north, and I was dating this guy. And he super pissed me off. And at the time, I was a bartender, and his brother came by my work. I was about to get off work. So, I hooked up with his brother in my car in the parking lot.
0: Oh, wow.
8: Yeah, Miss Nasty. Those were my nasty days.
0: So you didn't end up with this guy and still see the brother today at Christmases?
8: No, absolutely not. This is like 10 years ago. I'm married with somebody else, but... That was pretty nasty.
1: Well, just out of curiosity, did the brothers have a similar penis?
0: Oh, my God, Heidi.
1: I've always wanted to know.
8: One was bigger than the other, Heidi. One was bigger than the other, and it was the brother that I hooked up with was bigger than the guy I was dating. Yep.
0: Like, how much bigger are we talking?
1: Frank!
8: Not too much bigger. Like, I'm not talking monstrous, but I'm going to give him an inch.
0: An inch bigger in penises, that's monstrous bigger.
1: That's a monster.
2: Yeah, that's like two times me.
8: Monstrous.
0: Wow.
1: Wow.
8: Yep.
0: And that was the only time that you ever slept with that guy's brother?
8: Yeah, just that one time.
0: And did the brother keep coming back into the bar? Was he trying to get back in them?
8: No, he was like mortified and tried to act like he didn't know me, like he couldn't handle himself. He ended up telling his brother, confessing to his brother, and at that point I had to fess up because, like, you know, his brother told him.
1: Oh.
0: And so obviously the brother that you were
1: like, don't
0: dating
1: stay with this chick, man. I banged her last night, dude. Like,
8: oh, they called me a serial banger. Yeah, they were going off.
0: But were you?
8: You said
0: it was
8: no,
0: your nasty
8: I mean,
0: days. You sound like a serial banger to me.
8: Well, I was on the scene. I was dating at that time. I don't think I was like necessarily a serial banger,
0: you
8: but it was
0: banged the guy in the parking lot. Just walked into the bar and he happened to be related to the guy you were banging.
8: But I knew him.
7: That doesn't make it better.
0: It's good to know people that you bang. But yeah, if you bang a lot of people that you know, you're a serial banger.
8: Mm-hmm. Yeah. Yeah, his brother, the guy that I was dating, he definitely wasn't happy. That was the end of it. But I didn't really care because, like I said,
0: another Eskimo brother. Hey.
1: That's right.
0: All right.
1: That's
0: so, right. Kelly, I think Kelly beats the, what, tortoise guy?
1: Yes, yeah. At least I'm okay
0: with the guy's brother.
1: Well, I don't want an animal involved.
7: Here's the thing, though. In this story of confession, she didn't confess to the boy. There was the brother who had to tell the brother. So...
1: But she's confessing to us.
0: This guy never told the boss. I mean, he still thinks his turtle ran away.
7: Yeah, I guess you're right. Okay.
1: Ran's a strong word, but
0: in this case,
8: I didn't confess to him, but his brother did. But I'm confessing to your show.
2: But the tortoise is more heinous.
0: Tortoise is more heinous. Sleeping with the guy's brother?
1: Yeah. Because it's an innocent animal.
8: Yeah, I'm not into the animal thing.
0: So even Kelly's voting for him.
1: Oh, she's saying what he did is worse than what she did.
0: I know, but are we awarding worse? I mean, that's what I'm saying. It's like, it's the confession is like the biggest thing. Because, I mean,
8: confessions are nasty, not evil.
1: That's a great point.
0: No, but that's relative to like what the confession is. It's like, okay, that is maybe not in the same category, but it's like they're both bad. They're both secrets for a reason. So why did you keep them?
1: The evil part of the story is telling the boyfriend that his brother's penis is bigger than his.
0: Did you tell the brother that his brother's penis was bigger than his?
8: I did not tell him that, no. I probably should have.
1: Because you had to admit it when
0: It seems like you were very spiteful because you were just really mad at him at the time and you slept with his brother. So I'm surprised you didn't pull that out.
1: Did it. And you know what? His penis is bigger.
8: Listen, I really
0: he hit areas I didn't even know
8: calling.
0: I had. All right, Kelly, you can win some tickets. What do you want?
8: All right. How about, you have Godsmack?
0: I do have Godsmack. You can have those.
8: Let's go Godsmack.
0: All right, stay on hold.
8: Thank you, Ticket King.
0: You are welcome.
1: Oh, Kelly.
0: All right. Whew. All right, I'll leave Anonymous in there in the running, okay? This is always, he's always there on standby.
7: Okay. He's the benchmark.
0: Yeah, so we got Anna. Hello, Anna.
9: Hi.
0: All right, it's Confessions for Tickets. What did you do?
9: Okay, I was walking two dogs, and my boyfriend had two dogs that were older in the stroller behind me. Oh. And there was a kid, we were at the park, and I was on the path, and a kid on one of those illegal e-bikes was riding up. And I kind of kicked my foot, like, go around, you know? And he got within 10 feet of me, and my reaction was to spit. And when I did, the wind picked it up, and it shot it straight into his eyeball.
7: Spit into a kid's eye.
0: Who just happened to be riding an e-bike within 10 feet of you. He wasn't even close.
1: Wow. Hot to up.
9: Yeah. And he stopped the bike dead, and he was rubbing his eye. He goes, I can't believe you spit in my eye. And I thought about the dogs, and I thought, I said, you thought I wouldn't? And I kept walking. And then it hit me, you know, because I'm older, and I thought, oh, my God, this kid's like 14. I'm so screwed.
1: Yeah, you can go get arrested, it's assault with a deadly weapon. You could
0: all right, and she had a Chaw beach nut in at the time, which was even worse.
1: It burns so bad. Right,
0: stand hold, Anna.
1: Wintergreen.
0: All right, let's get some more people. Hello, Alex.
10: Hey, Frank. Good morning.
0: Morning. Confess for tickets.
10: Yeah, listen. So I have a foot fetish, and you know, my mother-in-law, she has really nice toes, and she's caught me a couple times looking at them, but yesterday she had them done, and then I commented about her. I was like, hey, you got your toes done. She's like, oh yeah. I'm like, oh, it looked really nice. So then I bend down and I reached towards them, and I was like, let me see them. And she put her foot up, and you know, I was rubbing them, and then kind of just for like a minute or two. And I tried to do other stuff, but she was just like, oh, I don't think we should do this, you know?
0: Just tried to suck on her toes?
10: Yeah, well, I kind of did for like a minute or less than a minute.
0: You sucked on one of your mother-in-law's toes for 60 seconds?
10: Yeah.
0: Which toe? Like, was it all the toes you were sucking on? Like you were going up and down the row or just sucking on the biggie?
10: Pretty much.
1: Market, roast beef, wee-wee-wee, which?
0: Yeah.
10: Yeah, pretty much all of them.
0: All of them. And so you're in... Oh, God.
10: Yeah, because I had a feeling she was going to say, oh, I don't think we should do this, you know, so I was just trying to get the best out of it.
0: And then she did, and now... Yeah. And now
1: you're in a jam?
0: Oh, God.
10: Well, it's kind of awkward.
1: With the girlfriend? Awkward,
0: yeah. It's his mother-in-law. It's his wife.
1: Yeah, wife.
0: So your wife... Yeah. Obviously, your wife knows you're a crazy toe-sucking guy.
10: Yeah. So the weird part about it is that, like, the mother-in-law, she knows... Obviously, because she's seen me looking at her.
0: Uh-huh.
10: So every time she comes over, she, like, you know, kind of, like, plants them or, like...
0: Gets her toes done. Open-toed shoes.
10: Yeah.
0: Yeah.
1: So she's asking for it, isn't she?
10: Hey, yeah, she
1: with her French tips.
0: Did the mom have bigger toes than your wife? Like by an inch or something?
10: No, they're like, the same.
0: Oh, they had, like, doppelganger nice feet? Like, she got her mom's feet?
1: Oh.
10: Yeah, they got nice toes.
1: What color was the polish yesterday?
10: Oh, it was some French tip.
0: Oh, the French tips. Yeah. Oh, my God.
10: Yeah.
1: Yeah, so clean looking, just kind of natural.
0: If you were going to a black tie event and a woman had to wear, you know, high heels with open, like, so you'd see her toes, what color toe polish should she get? Would it be French tips? Or would it be the color of the dress?
10: Or red.
0: Or
1: you
0: red.
1: Like red.
0: Or
1: yeah,
0: red. Okay.
10: Yeah,
0: all right.
10: Red.
0: All right. Uh-huh. All right, stay on hold.
1: I feel like...
0: All right, Anna's bit in the kid's eye. I'm going to put Anna back on hold. And then
1: kind of turned him on now. Damn it.
0: Autonomous is still on there. Stole his boss's tortoise. Miguel doesn't do anything at work. Just listens to you.
7: What does he do, though?
0: And we really don't do anything at work. We talk to you.
1: Yeah. Oh, I'm curious what he's supposed to be doing.
0: Hello, Kyle.
11: Yeah, I don't have a confession, but you guys were talking about the bearded dragons and reptiles earlier.
0: Yeah.
11: Honestly, Frank, you're right. Like, they don't really they don't really love like mammals can. And I love reptiles. I have snakes. I got lots of different weird, you know, crawly creatures, whatever. But I'm not mistaken about what they are. And, you know, they should be loved and respected and taken care of properly, but...
1: A snake doesn't greet you at the door when you get home.
4: There's literally new research from scientists.
11: From a dog.
0: Yeah, they're not going to give you the same kind of love.
4: Well, then maybe you're not a good reptile owner, and they just don't love you.
11: No, my reptiles love me. They're all docile.
4: You just said they can't love, so.
11: Very tame, very nice, but believe me, I have some snakes where I can take them out, handle them, no problem at all, but if I stick my hand in front of their face a certain way, they'll bite me for food 10 out of 10
4: times. Well, that's those specific ones.
0: But they know
4: my beardy Billy, she loved me, and I have no doubt on that.
11: I'm sure you love your beardy and you took great care of her, but
4: and she loved
11: me. She does not view you the same way a dog views
4: you. Okay, yeah, you sound like you're a lot of fun.
0: Well, you sound like you're a lot of fun.
1: Yeah. Yeah, I'm sure people want to hang around you.
0: You showed him, you know. All right. Cheryl? Cheryl, we're doing some confessions for tickets. What do you got?
12: Who?
0: Cheryl.
12: Hi.
0: Is it Cheryl?
12: Cheryl.
0: Okay, that's what I said 17 times.
12: I can't maybe barely 18. Hear you. I'm in the car.
1: Okay. That makes sense.
0: Yeah, and you're on the phone.
12: Yeah. Okay. So, it was like during the Fantastic Four, the Final Four for college basketball. Mm-hmm. My nephew loved it and everything, and he was graduating from high school. So I got a helmet. He lives in Vancouver. So I got a helmet and looked up all the players' signatures of the winners and signed it all. And he's had it on his shelf for about
13: well, he's 30-something now, and he just recently called me to ask if he could post it to sell it, and he thought it was real and just super proud of it, and it's completely fake.
0: So what did you tell him? Yes, go ahead and post it, or did you tell him it was fake?
13: I just said, oh, do whatever you want. He's not a good kid, so I didn't care.
0: Oh, he turned out to be not a good person?
13: He wasn't a good one then. That's why I didn't care, and I just faked it and here.
1: You're like, I got to get him something. Whatever, I'll do this.
13: Yeah, because my sister, you know, and if I didn't, it'd be like a whole hell with
0: and anyone who buys a helmet that. Like that with no certification of authenticity.
13: Yeah, but he was a kid, and he was in Vancouver.
1: No, but if he sells it now,
13: it'll be a total fake. And now I would just laugh and go, ha-ha, sucker.
0: All right, Stan Holt. She said sucker. She said sucker. That's the appropriate comment.
7: But she also said that big in the tournament, the Final Four tournament, the basketball tournament.
2: Yeah.
7: She got a helmet.
0: Yeah, he probably thought it was fake because they don't wear helmets in basketball.
13: I mean a basketball. My bad.
0: Oh, it was a basketball. Okay. It wasn't a helmet. Yeah. Wow, big difference.
13: Yeah, and it was in one of those
0: girls in sports. Am I right? It was a ball, not a helmet.
13: I'm Canadian. I watch hockey.
0: All right, stay on hold, Cheryl. All right, so I guess we got to give one of this way.
7: Yeah,
0: let's give one this round over, and then we'll continue round two after some traffic. But so, Tortoise Boss, Fritz Coleman's coming in.
7: Yes. Yeah, we got Fritz.
0: Well, he could be a part of this.
2: Okay.
7: Yeah. Sure. Actually, he'd be a good judge.
0: Yeah, we need somebody who's an outside source to So we got Tortoise Thief, Anna spit the kid's eye on purpose. Alex Foot Fetish had an encounter with his mother-in-law.
1: Oh,
0: Cheryl fake signed a ball for her nephew, basketball, from a whole team in the Final Four. I gotta think it's Alex.
7: I was kind of leaning towards Alex, too.
1: I'm gonna say sucking on your mother-in-law's toes.
0: Yeah, that's Alex.
1: Beyond.
0: All right, Alex, you won.
1: I can't.
14: All right.
0: So
14: yeah, that's right.
0: What ticket do you want?
14: You still have some Manat tickets?
0: Yeah, the Manat tickets. You gonna take your mother-in-law or your wife?
14: I'll try to buy another ticket for the mother-in-law.
0: Oh, yeah. Lucky for you, it's flip-flop night out at the...
1: I love flip-flop night. Oh, yeah, Manat.
0: Stay on hold, Alex.
14: Yes.
1: Oh, my gosh. That is insane to me. Yeah.
2: Which one do you think is his soulmate?
0: Oh, boy.
1: Oh, you're such a heel.
0: All right. Let's,
7: I'm surprised he had the balls to share that story.
0: Let's get a look at traffic. Fritz Coleman will be joining us.
7: No traffic. It's just
2: no traffic.
0: Oh, it's a whole break?
1: Yeah.
0: Uh-huh. Even better. I can eat another taco.
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0: Glenn Show. Thank you for joining us. Don't forget that you have another chance to win $1,000 coming up at 1:30 this afternoon. 1:30, 3:30, and 5:30. Three more chances today at $1,000, and we'll have another shot starting at 8:30 tomorrow morning. You also have a shot at some Disneyland tickets at 4:40 this afternoon with Nick Carter. He'll give you a cue to call at 4:40, and then you'll be in the grand prize running for the annual passes as well. We're doing confessions, 818-955-2955. We have a lot of tickets to give away. I got Motley Crue. I got Godsmack. I got Andrea Bocelli. That is tonight, the Hollywood Bowl, Five Finger Death Punch. And I think and that's it. I'm out of Manon, Pat Benatar now. So, yeah, if you want to confess and win some tickets, call us up, 818-955-2955. And we're going to have the help of one Fritz Coleman come in here and be a guest judge to decide who wins these tickets based off their confessions. There he is, Fritz Coleman, everybody.
1: Hey. Hello, Fritz.
0: Good to see you.
1: Am I here?
0: I'm glad you're back again to talk about your unassisted residency.
2: 2 years now, I think.
0: Look at that babe on the screen.
2: Hey.
0: But you got to put your headphones on to hear her, though.
1: I will. Okay. All right.
2: Yes, Fritz, you're going to have to mess up your hair in order to hear talk about how
1: 10 and a half a lacquer on there, it ain't going anywhere.
0: I don't know if you were listening on the way in.
1: Oh, my God. Let me ask you a question.
0: Yeah.
1: I don't understand a foot fetish.
0: Oh, really? No. I really don't either.
1: No, I mean, choose the most disgusting part of the body and just suck on it. Take it out of those Birkenstocks and start at the big toe and work your way down.
0: The fact that you think that's the most disgusting part of the body, what are you sucking on? I mean, hey, if it's got to be foot or something else.
1: No, the farther away from the ground you get, the more comfortable I am.
0: As far as, like, I remember being, like, so in love at one point, or I thought I was young and stupid, and I was like, I could just eat all of you, you know what I mean?
2: Yeah.
0: And so I remember one time, we're lying there in bed together, and I licked a girl's eyeball. Because I was like,
1: there you go.
0: Not that I have eyeball fetish, but I'm like,
1: was it salty?
0: It was kind of like, yeah, very egg whitey. You know what I mean?
2: Hard-boiled egg.
0: Softness. Yeah, the egg white.
1: I understand when you're in love and you do all the body, you know, behind the ears and all those things. But just to be preoccupied with that, like you walk into a room of beautiful women and you're looking at their feet. I just don't get that.
0: What do you look at when you walk into a room of beautiful women?
1: I look at the breasts, and then I look at the eye contact, and then I look at the dress, and then I look at the calves.
2: Oh,
1: and then whatever else she chooses to expose it.
0: Oh my gosh,
2: Fritz Coleman, you hound dog!
0: And it's a dress night down at the El Portal Theater in the intimate Monroe Forum in Lancashire Boulevard, North Hollywood. That's where Fritz is doing his show. He's been doing it for a while, and now it's like what every other Sunday starting.
1: It's one Sunday a month at the end of the month, and if you'll permit me, this next one. Guys, it's really important, Sunday, September 27th, because we're doing a fundraiser. We're not taking any profit for a group called Hope's Nest. It's a nonprofit organization run completely by volunteers, and they help kids and teens with educational opportunities and life skills and tutoring and the arts. 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So we're really proud to be helping them out. Everything we have is going to go to Hope's Nest. 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
0: That's introduce beautiful. These kids to a canvas and not just a side of a building with their art.
1: That is a very great suggestion.
0: There you go.
2: Right. Yeah. Take it to the canvas.
0: If you want to get tickets at ElPortelTheater.com/Fritz Coleman. 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
3: Yes,
0: if you want to get tickets, it's like $40. A cocktail seating is $50. That's so Fritz can see your feet.
1: Now, the next show, I'll be preoccupied with that.
0: Oh, I know. Everybody's coming out. It's flip-flop night out at the...
1: Usually in the front row, we have people in walkers and wheelchairs and stuff. So,
4: hey, Fritz, check out my bunions. I put them on for you.
0: Oh, my gosh.
1: I won't be able to get that
0: Are these older ladies like Fritz Coleman groupies?
1: Yes.
0: Oh, boy.
1: Let me tell you something. My fan base is old people and their parents. Boomers plus. And this show talks to them. You know, it's about unassisted living.
0: It's about on stage.
1: People about people of a certain age. But I got to tell you, we're in such a dark time politically and socially that I don't talk about politics at all. I don't do any politics.
0: I don't either.
1: So people come and they just are taken out of their heads for an hour and a half.
2: Love it.
1: I want to tell you about my opening act. You may know. Do you know Lawrence Juber?
0: Yeah, I think so, yes.
1: He was the lead guitarist for Paul McCartney and Wings. He opens my show with an acoustic set. He's a world-renowned acoustic guitar
0: player.
1: And
0: does jokes, too?
1: No. Oh, no. So, okay. He shuts up and plays guitar.
0: It's just the guitar set.
1: And then I have Wendy Liebman, who is this hysterical...
2: We love Wendy.
1: Wendy's awesome. And so it's a great show. Lawrence and Wendy, and then I do a show. It's an hour and a half, and it takes you out of your head. You don't have to think about the darkness of the outside world.
0: And it's 3 p.m. So
1: come
0: it's like
1: on, you're home by dark.
0: Yeah, have some laughs, maybe go eat some dinner afterwards. And
1: exactly.
0: Then you're home, and then you're in bed.
1: Exactly.
2: Yeah.
0: September 27th is the first one, and then October 25th and November 29th is the last Sunday of every single month. So, yeah, go get your tickets, lportal.com/Fritz Coleman, and it goes to help, what's the name of the nest?
1: Hope's Nest.
0: Hope's Nest.
1: Wonderful organization.
0: It sounds like it. We're still taking confessions because I still have so many
1: things. Oh, I know. I love this.
0: So I thought, great. You know, we could use your expertise.
1: People trust you so much, they'll display any disgusting fact
2: everything.
1: About themselves. I love that.
0: Andre on line one. Hello, Andre.
3: Hey, how's it going?
0: Good. Fritz Coleman has joined us. He's going to help us decide if your confession's juicy enough to get tickets.
3: Okay, fair enough.
0: All right, so what is it?
3: All right, so like right after COVID, when everything kind of started opening up again, me and a group of friends, I went out to Vegas, and we're out there, you know, doing whatever guys do in Vegas, and we're on the gambling floor, and there's a group of girls that had came up to us, and specifically interested in one of my friends who was, you know, extremely flashy, has a bunch of money, and he has no idea, it's kind of dusty. I was like, hey, bro, I was like, these are working girls, bro, like, they're not necessarily talking to you because they think you're handsome, you know, and he wasn't getting the hint, and so... Long story short, ends up taking one of them upstairs, and it just so happened to be the tallest one out of the bunch. And so I go knock on the door, make sure that he's all right with me and the other dudes, and sure enough, within about 5 minutes, he's out the door, shirt off. It ends up being...
2: On the radio!
0: Hey, I can't do that.
2: Wow, buddy. You're going to be disqualified.
0: So, what... You're confessing about your buddy. I think it was him.
2: No, it totally was
0: him. It wasn't.
2: 100%.
0: Your buddy didn't hook up with the guy hooker. You did.
1: Oh. Mm-hmm. And that's okay. A whole crying shame setup.
2: Man. Tell us about the crying game.
1: Yeah, crying game, right. The crying game.
0: Of all the girls, he chose the tallest one.
2: Uh-huh. Yeah.
1: Because the tallest one was most likely to be a man. So this was a subconscious selection.
0: Yeah. Maybe that's why you look at the toes. See, there's hair on the, there's hair on the big toe.
2: Maybe looking at the feet is important.
0: Might be a guy. Especially hair on the second toe. It's definitely
2: a guy. That is rare, you know. Very rare. Oh, my God.
0: All right, let's see. We got Valerie. Hello, Valerie.
5: Oh, hi, how are you doing? I love you, Heidi and Frank.
0: And Fritz Coleman's here, too.
5: Well, you know what? I'm a Fritz Coleman groupie. Do you know why?
0: Why?
5: Because I was in a Fritz Coleman TV commercial.
1: You were? Which one?
5: Yeah. You know what? The one that says, Fritz said it would be like this. The wind blows up my skirt.
1: See?
2: Wow. Look at you.
1: Yeah. Was this a Universal Studios thing?
5: Yes, I think so.
1: Yes,
5: I
1: so you so. Were playing the Marilyn Monroe character in this commercial?
5: Yes, and it blew up my skirt, and
1: what
5: the men
1: do you
5: were...
1: What look like now? Well, that was a great memory. Back in those days, they spent insane amounts of money on those promos, and people still remember them. Some 90-year-old lady will come up to me in the grocery store, hey, what's that would be like this?
5: That's the one. It was adorable. Well, I just wanted to call it. I'm the Van Halen girl, remember?
0: Remember the Van
5: Halen? Van Halen album with Nurses, you know, the model nurse, but I also did a commercial with Fritz. Well, I think I love you, and I love you guys. Thank you so much.
2: Oh, yeah, she's called before. Yeah. She's on the Van Halen album. She's one of the nurses as a model.
1: Wow. Okay.
5: Yeah.
2: That's her.
0: We'll show you. Pull up that album cover. We'll show Fritz and see if he remembers her.
2: Fritz just said
0: thank you, Valerie.
2: Oh, my God. Yes, I do.
1: Nice to talk to you, Valerie.
2: Valerie. Wow. Small world.
0: We got another anonymous, so he doesn't even want to admit who he is. So You know, do you want us to change voice as well?
3: No, that's cool.
0: But we can.
6: We totally can.
0: Hello, yeah, Anonymous.
3: Hello. I sleeping with my best friend's wife.
0: Oh, man.
3: And I haven't had the heart to tell him. It started off as a party, and then now it's he goes out of town. It's just kind of she calls me over.
0: And this is your best friend?
1: So which is the worst violation? The fact that he's sleeping with his best friend's wife or his best friend's wife is sleeping with him? Which is the worst moral violation?
2: Well, I think the one who took vows is probably worse.
0: No. Anonymous is a bigger ass.
7: Yeah,
0: because he's sleeping with his best friend's wife.
2: I know, but this is a woman who took vows to forsake all others.
7: But, yeah, the bro code is a lot.
1: All vows. Oh, right. No, I agree with that. That's true. I mean, but a best friend. Come on.
2: I know. It's a tough one. They're both pieces of S. Absolutely.
0: So how long has this been going on?
3: Just recently, maybe about a month.
0: And you're feeling guilty, and now you want to know if you should tell him or not?
3: Yeah.
1: Let's look into the future.
2: Right. What's going to come of that?
1: Exactly.
2: Your friendship's over and the marriage is over, right?
1: This, you know, let's look at the, how can it possibly end well? It can't. You're going to lose a friend and you're going to lose a squeeze.
2: Yeah, maybe you just stop and then don't do it again and don't say anything.
0: No, you got to go hop on a train and go to another city and start your life.
2: You don't exist anymore. Yeah. Fake your death.
0: Yeah, because obviously other people who know you, the friends, if you're best friends, then you have other guys who know that you're best friends. And so that group rejects you. And mm-hmm. then, you know.
2: That's right.
0: So you are alone, basically. So you would just move towns and change your name.
1: Not to mention the people that recognize your voice on Heidi and Frank and will tell her before you get home from
2: work. Well, there is that. Yeah, there is that.
3: I'm not trying to think about that.
2: Well, you don't really think about
3: just
2: a lot.
3: Trying to suppress it. Yeah, just trying to suppress it and push it off.
0: I got to know, what does your best friend's wife look like if you had to compare her to a celebrity?
3: Kind of like a short Heidi Klum.
0: Oh my God.
1: Well, maybe you made the right call here.
2: Fritz is like, worth it.
1: Yeah.
7: Do they have kids together?
3: No kids.
1: Okay that's well, that's good.
2: That's good.
0: Then tell him.
7: Yeah.
0: They got no kids together, so basically it's like, yeah, hey, dude.
1: How do you think he's going to react when you tell him?
3: Pretty sure I'm kind of leaning on I'm not just going to tell him and I'm just going to cut all ties.
2: But like, would he punch you in your face? What, like, or destroy property? Like, what are you thinking here?
3: Huh. I'm thinking more be mad at her than me.
0: Oh, good.
1: Oh.
0: Are you married?
3: I'm hoping. No.
1: Let you just stew in your own guilt.
2: Oh, my God. What a
3: mess
2: you just put yourself in.
3: No.
0: All right. Well, stay on hold. You are definitely in the running for some tickets. He's sleeping with his best friend's wife.
2: I don't say anything, but I just exit the situation.
0: No,
2: all
0: because
2: the way
0: around. What if she's like, "No, you're coming over. You can't reject me. Mm-hmm. I risk everything for you.
2: I'll tell him everything."
1: Bad one right there.
0: Whoever tells him is going to be the better
1: if
0: person.
1: If he hears it from her, though. Whew. Good night.
0: And then the story changes. We're like, you know, yeah, I was too tipsy. You took advantage of me. Oh, my God. Yeah. You got to tell him.
7: Yeah.
0: Mm. All right, but you're going up against JoJo. If you got a confession, give us a call, 818-955-2955. Fritz Coleman's hanging out with us, being our guest judge. Have you ever thought about doing, like, the getting back in and be like a TV judge? I think that you'd be great at
1: judge
0: that.
1: What, ooh, though? You know?
2: Oh.
0: Judge
1: no.
0: Fritz.
1: No. Yeah. I auditioned when Pat Sajak, when they had two versions of Wheel of Fortune, and they were going to syndicate one, and so they needed another host. Pat was going to do the syndication because the big dough was there, and I was going to do the one on NBC, and I auditioned for the show and just bombed miserably. And afterwards,
2: I don't see how that's possible.
1: No, he's dyslexic. No, it was.
0: No. The hell, that can't even read that. I solved the puzzle. It's just a jumble letters.
1: No, the director took me. The director, who was Johnny Carson's brother, Dick Carson, was the director of Wheel of Fortune. He said, just remember, on a game show, the game is the star. Because I get up there and I just wouldn't shut up, and I'm ad-libbing, trying to be funny and fill. You know how you do? You fill all the spaces. You don't want any silence. And it was the wrong thing to do, and I just tanked. So to answer your question, I don't think I'd be that good.
0: Because I saw that Judge Judy Shainlin, she's retiring.
1: And her son's taken over.
0: I know.
1: What?
0: As far as like the Nepo babies, the role, I mean, that's huge. But because she's a billionaire, I think she owns all of her stuff. And so she's letting her son Adam. Adam's Law is now taking over. I was like, but no one, I didn't see anybody in the news calling it a Nepo thing because it's Judge Judy and everybody's scared of her.
1: That's right.
2: So yeah.
0: No one's like staying calling
2: Judge
0: her
2: Judy,
0: out.
2: You do whatever you think is
0: you
2: right.
0: You could have picked anybody.
2: That's fine. It's your decision, yeah, obviously.
0: All right, we got JoJo on the phone. Let's make a confession. Hey, JoJo.
8: Good morning, everyone. Mr. Coleman, thank you. Fritz, love you. Long time since you first started out. I'm that old. Yeah, so confession. Thanks for taking my call as well, everyone. So when I was about 17, one of my dad's coworkers asked me to take his Oldsmobile out to the desert and burn it for insurance reasons. So I said, how much are you going to get? I'm 17 years old running the porn business. And he goes, I'll give you $200. I'm like, oh, what the hell, man? What a fun ride. So I ran it down to about almost empty, took it out to off the 5 freeway, and drove it along a creek bed for a while. And then I took couple of gallons of gas. I put about a half a gallon in the, popped the hood, half a gallon in the hood, half a gallon in the trunk, doused the whole interior, took a rag, doused that, put it outside the gas tank. Don't forget, I'm only 17. So then doused the whole car. So then I doused check this out. I doused the floor mat with gas, right? I light it, I throw it on the car. And it's lit. Oh, my God. I'm so sorry. Oh, my God. Sorry about that. So I ran up, put it back in, and it was all Halloween orange. I took off like a bat out of hell. They never reported the car or anything.
0: So did you have a ride?
2: I was going to say, how'd you get home?
8: My buddy with asthma was trying to keep up. Well, he actually had a pickup truck, 4x.
2: He's your fan, Fritz.
8: Along the creek bed. I was full floored.
0: Fritz has a question for you, Joe.
1: You in the news business, we would say what you did was bury the lead. You said back at the beginning you were in the porn business.
8: Yeah.
1: We want to hear about that.
8: I grew up in the porn business. So.
1: What do you mean you grew up in the porn business?
2: Rephrase that.
8: That's another story. We'll get to that. Maybe I'll come down and I'll do a set with you guys.
2: God.
0: All right. Stay on hold. Who gets the tickets? Is it going to be JoJo who burned a car in the desert for insurance, or Anonymous who is sleeping with his best friend?
2: Anonymous,
0: wife?
2: Right? Or
1: should people be rewarded for that?
2: I know.

0: out there with some friends. Hour and a half, 3 p.m., $40 tickets, cocktail seating's $50. Got to purchase two for that, but it's going to be well worth it. He's a very funny guy, and you're going to have a great time. And it's at the end, the last Sunday of every month, starting the 27th of September.
1: We're starting our fourth year. Wow. And we made it that long thanks to you guys. You've been so nice, and I appreciate it.
0: Thank you, Fritz. You know we're always here for you. Anything you need. All right. We do, though, have to get the hell out of here, right?
2: Yes, we do.
0: All right. They're kicking us out of here, so we got to get out. We're going to go over to the Crack House right now and drink some beers for till the beer is gone, starting at 11 a.m. So if you want to join us there, do it at mycrack.com, the official website of my streaming platform called Crack. All right. Let's apologize. How do you get the hell out of here?
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3: Fritz Coleman, go see him. 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
0: Riley Reed, Jack in the Box, Obese Wives, and Little Hookers. 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
6: 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And on this day in 1977, the great Mark Bolan of T-Rex was tragically killed in a car wreck. He was only 29 years old, one of the pioneering figures in the British glam rock movement. You probably know Get It On, Bang A Gong best, but there is so much more to that band.
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0: 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At Frank's Fat Sack of Cash. This contest is for you alone, SoCal. 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
12: 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And on this day in 1977, the great Mark Bolan of T-Rex was tragically killed in a car wreck. He was only 29 years old, one of the pioneering figures in the British glam rock movement. You probably know Get It On, Bang A Gong best, but there is so much more to that band.
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0: 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At Frank's Fat Sack of Cash. This contest is for you alone, SoCal. 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Keep it on KLOS at 830, 130, 330, and 530 for the cash code to win. 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
0: Has a shot at Frank's Fat Sack of Cash. This contest is for you alone, SoCal. Four times each weekday, we're throwing out another $1,000. Keep it on KLOS at 830, 130, 330, and 530 for the cash code to win. 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
1: Which includes Rosemead. 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

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There are some interesting stains on the conference room chairs. 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
1: When we would start to do an album, we'd just move in together up at the top of Laurel Canyon. 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Sometimes we wrote on napkins at Dantana's.
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0: 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It's Frank's Fat Sack of Cash, dumping out another $1,000.
1: 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That's Rams. Ram it down your throat.

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1: 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And it is the toughest, scariest, most, you know, loked out looking dudes. The hardest of the hard, the gangsters of LA, just melting with under the bridge.
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2: 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And on this day in 1977, the great Mark Bolan of T-Rex was tragically killed in a car wreck. He was only 29 years old, one of the pioneering figures in the British glam rock movement. You probably know Get It On, Bang A Gong best, but there is so much more to that band. 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

Attention KLOS workforce. Warmer weather has inspired some employees to wear less clothing. Unfortunately, it's the wrong employees. Rock on.

I've been giving this a lot of thought, this, like, what would I do with $1,000 thing if it just fell out of the sky? You know, I'm pretty sure that I would, wait a minute, hang on a second. I don't know why I'm having some weird sound here. Let's start there. Let's try that. All right, much better. I think I would probably buy slutty yet tasteful stiletto heels for each and every one of the women I adore. That's my, you know, that, you know. All right. Maybe one really nice pair, like a pair of Louboutins. Get those for like $1,000. What would you do? Let's find out at 3:30 from KLOS.

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1: 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My name is Nick Carter. Check it in.
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1: Relax. It's Wednesday. We're halfway there like Tommy and Gina. Let me tell you what the deal is, though. 12 minutes from now, you could become a thousandaire. Yes, a thousandaire. What would you do with an extra $1,000? It just comes out of the sky, right? You don't have to do anything for it, really. 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

0: only two good things came out of the movie Sgt. Pepper's Lonely Hearts Club Band. Number one, Earth, Wind & Fire doing Got to Get You Into My Life. Number two, Aerosmith doing their best Beatles impression. Or maybe half a point for George Burns doing Fixing a Hole. Oof.
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0: 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It's staring you right in the face. 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And put it in. 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

0: died and you said no. 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
1: Hello, doing? 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Is that the right timing or my off?
2: I'm sorry, I don't have my Men in Black intergalactic speech decoder. 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
1: Oh, I'm sorry, how are you on speaker? I said, honestly, we haven't called today to the Pacific. I've been hearing the radio, but not sure if that's the right timing.
2: Just going out on a limb here. 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
1: Oh, I have to go online.
2: Yeah.
1: Okay, so I have to do it right now then, right?
2: 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Or, yeah, hurry
1: okay,
2: up.
1: Okay, thanks. All right, babe.
2: Good luck.
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0: I'm trying to convince this dude he just won $1,000. He's not buying it. Bro, I'm serious. You just won $1,000. Congrats.
1: No way. You're yanking my chain right now.
0: Nope, no chain yanking. I don't yank when it comes to money. All right, tell him who you are, where you're from, and what's going on.
1: This is Juan from Whittier, and I just won $1,000. Oh, man, I'm so excited right now. I'm super happy. I'm almost crying right now because I do have to pay some bills. Thank you, KLOS and Frank and Heidi, man, for that cash.
0: What the hell are you thanking Heidi and Frank for? You just won it from me, you dingus. Fuck Heidi and Frank. All right, listen, if you didn't win, don't worry about it. Heidi and Frank will give away another cash code at 5:30 on my show at 95.5 KLOS.

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1: Including Lakewood. 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

You know, I think if I had kids, I would definitely take them to Disney as it's Halloween time at Disney. Hopefully to scare the crap out of them, to get them to act right. Because if they're my kids, I'm sure they'd be little bastards. You may have the same problem. I have the remedy. I got a family four-pack of tickets for Disney coming up at 4:40 from 95.5.

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0: Has a shot. At Frank's Fat Sack of Cash. This contest is for you alone, SoCal. Four times each weekday, we're throwing out another $1,000. Keep it on KLOS at 830, 130, 330, and 530 for the cash.

0: 1 minute away from a Disney four-pack for you to celebrate Halloween time over at Disney. From 95.5 KLOS, Nick Carter, that's me. You know, I say all the time, the two-third rails of American culture are religion and politics. Actually, they're race and religion. And shout out to Ed Sheeran. He managed to nakedly tap dance on both. I mean, just have you been following this? This story's been all over the news. Ed Sheeran is on a stadium tour. Like stadiums. So Ed Sheeran, at one of the stadium stops, one of his openers, the rapper Macklemore, made a fairly innocuous statement where he said, "Free Palestine." This was in MetLife Stadium in New Jersey. He said, "Free Palestine." He made some other remarks about loving everybody. But, you know, "Free Palestine" is what's stuck in everybody's craw. So as a result, the tour promoter said upcoming venues would not allow shows to proceed with him on the lineup. Here's what happened. Robert Kraft, the owner of the New England Patriots and the owner of Gillette Stadium, called Ed Sheeran. Now, Rob Kraft, you know, I mean, I've known Mr. Kraft for years. I like him very much, but he's Jewish and he's a very, very, very big supporter of Israel. So he said, "Look, I can't allow this kind of hate speech to happen," which wasn't hate speech, but, you know, whatever. So he told Ed Sheeran, who played his wedding, by the way, "Look, if you have that Macklemore kid on your bill, you can't play in my venue." So Macklemore was dropped off of the tour. All right. As a result, all the other openers for the Ed Sheeran tour, Phineas, who is Billie Eilish's brother and her principal songwriter, Aaron Rowe, Lucas Graham, and this other band, Bioga, who is Ed Sheeran's backing band, his actual touring band, they've all pulled out of the tour in solidarity with Macklemore. Now it gets even messier. Macklemore says he's donating his entire $1 million in net earnings from supporting Ed Sheeran's Loop Tour to six organizations providing aid to Palestine. All right? He also challenged New England Patriots owner Robert Kraft to match his $1 million donation. Now, you know, Bob Kraft had previously defended his decision not to allow Macklemore to perform at Gillette Stadium. His representatives declined to comment on the donation challenge. So the money's going to go to organizations including Palestine Children's Relief Fund, Heal Palestine, Gaza Soup Kitchen, Medical Aid for Palestinians, UNRWA, USA, and ANERA. So Ed Sheeran, who is catching it from every conceivable angle, including Roger Waters, came out and called him a pussy. Ed Sheeran says removing Macklemore was the promoter's decision, not his. And he said he tried to work with venues and others to find a solution before the decision became final. Dude, it's your tour. It's your tour. It's your stadium tour. And you're like, "Oh, no, it's the promoters." Dude, that's the most pussy thing I've ever heard. Look, you know, whether you agree or disagree, this is my belief. The difference between a singer and an artist is an artist has a worldview. Ed Sheeran, he's a singer. And that's fine, but good luck with that.
1: 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And on this day in 1977, the great Mark Bolan of T-Rex was tragically killed in a car wreck. He was only 29 years old, one of the pioneering figures in the British glam rock movement. You probably know Get It On, Bang A Gong best, but there is so much more to that band.
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0: want you to picture this in all its glory. 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
1: That's scary.
0: Then you got to factor in the Halloween costumes. They're definitely going to win and want to wear the princess costume all around. And, oh, it's going to be great.
1: That's scary.
0: That is the magic that is Halloween time at the Disneyland Resort. 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
1: Hello.
0: Who might this be?
1: This is Shannon.
0: Shannon, where are you?
1: I'm Camarillo.
0: Camarillo. Do you have children?
1: I do.
0: How many?
1: Two.
0: Two? How old?
1: 13 and almost 10.
0: Oh, that's perfect. They're right there in the sweet spot. You are a literal Encyclopedia Britannica American nuclear family.
1: They are.
0: So here's what I got for you. A family four-pack of one-day, one-park tickets to either Disney California Adventure Park or Disneyland Park to experience the frightful fun of Halloween time now through October 31st at the Disneyland Resort. As if that's not enough, you're in the running for a chance to win the grand prize, two Magic Key Inspire annual passes to enjoy the Disneyland Resort throughout the year. And I don't know what any of that means, but it sounds pretty impressive.
1: That would be awesome.
0: All right, calm down, Shannon. Jeez, it's like talking to Daria. Remember that from MTV? Oh, great, I won Disney tickets. That's exactly who she is. La, la, la, la, la. Oh, you gave me Disney tickets for my whole family. All right, listen, if you didn't win, don't worry about it. Heidi and Frank have your next opportunity tomorrow morning. On the morrow, as they'd say in Shakespearean times. 7:40 a.m., then right back here with me at 4:40 from 95.5 KLOS, where Frazier Smith is standing by at the ready to tickle your funny bone with the 5 o'clock funny. Speaking of Frazier Smith...

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0: Now, the 5 o'clock funnies are back. 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
2: Hey, you're at the middle of the week. We're eating our way out, like from the hole inside out.
3: Let's not go there. Anthony Jeselnik, you know, he has a very unique and deadpan style, Stu. I mean, Nick.
2: Why do you hate me?
3: I don't. He can make just about anybody laugh about the saddest thing in the world. He can even make your show sound funny. Well, let's not go that far.
4: I remember a tough time for me. I was like 10 years old. My parents called me into their bedroom. They say, Anthony, we want to get a divorce. You have to decide which one of us you want to live with. And I was a 10-year-old kid. I didn't know any better. I just said, Dad, I want to live with Dad. You know, it was heartbreaking. My mom just looked at the floor and said, well, whatever you want, Anthony. And my dad just said, I don't want a divorce anymore. And maybe the most uncomfortable moment of my life was when my dad gave me the sex talk. Oh, God. The old man was into some really crazy shit. Then maybe the greatest moment of my life ever, I think this is like a universal thing for guys. I'm 12 years old, I'm sneaking around my house, and I found my dad's porn in the back of the attic. That was a great day. That was a game changer for me. But then the worst day of my life was the day I found my mom's porn.